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0: 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You're here with Nikki. How desperate are you to have a cheap professional housekeeper? And how much privacy are you willing to give up? There is a tech startup offering to clean people's homes for free. However, of course, there is one little catch. The cleaners will wear cameras to capture everything they see and do. It's a German company called Micro AGI with an app called Shift. And the free offer, it's specifically for people living in New York City. So don't worry, you don't have to make that decision for yourself. But they film everything that happens in your place to, quote, help train the next generation of household robots. The app's website insists that names, faces, other personal information is going to be blurred out. I mean, even if you trust the premise, can you imagine anything like more invasive than having every inch of your home recorded and fed to a computer? I think I'm good.
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1: And that modern composer would be...
2: standing right in front of you, sir.
1: Okay. 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
2: 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And you can rent this stuff for next to nothing.
1: Who can rent this stuff?
2: You can, sir. It's a legitimate business expense.
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1: So what have you done with all this stuff that I rented?
2: Just need to warm up, sir. La la la la la la la. It's my process.
1: Anytime.
2: Here we go.
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8: 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I'm the president of the HOA." I would say somebody was teased when they were younger, and this is the first bit of power that they've ever had. 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

0: 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I guess there was a huge sonic boom that rocked New England this past Saturday afternoon, like rattled homes across Massachusetts and Rhode Island that would have scared the crap out of me. Weather experts said that it was a large meteor that broke apart high in the Earth's atmosphere. I guess satellites even like caught the flash over the ocean, happened right after 2 p.m. That's scary. I mean, it's explainable and there's proof that that's what it was, but I really think that would have scared the absolute crap out of me. Even living here in Hampton Roads in a military town where we hear all sorts of stuff, I think, yeah, that would have done it in for me. FM 99 welcomes Hardy to Veterans United Home Loans Amphitheater at Virginia Beach June 12th. 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
0: I was just talking about the sonic boom in New England. Apparently, there was one in South Carolina, too. NASA said this one was not caused by a launch or a meteor, and they're not sure what it was. I mean, what is happening right now? Pretty reckless, Rock FM 99.

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0: 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Monday night, I'm Nikki. June 1st, here we are. 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
1: Rumble. Secretary of State Marco Rubio met with the Pope for 2 hours on Wednesday. Sources say the meeting was cordial. However, the Pope still refuses to abandon the Vatican's enriched uranium wafer program.
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11: 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La la la la la la la. It's my process.
10: Anytime.
11: Here we go.
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0: I flew in and out of Denver Airport last year. I don't know if you've heard, there's a conspiracy theory that there are some mysterious tunnels under Denver Airport. Well, I guess they're going to be opening them up to the public. If you want to walk those instead of riding the tram, not sure why you'd want to do that, but you could. And then, you know, mystery solved from Ashes to New. 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

0: FM 99 Rocks, Foo Fighters, Times Like These. There was a new global survey done, asked tourists, what city do they most regret visiting? Las Vegas was number one on the list. And, you know, like Vegas, it depends on what you're going there for, I guess. If you know what Vegas is and you're going for those reasons and you don't stay more than 2 or 3 days, Vegas is great. If, you know, you think you're going to bring the kids and have a family vacation, totally different story. New York City was number two, Miami, Orlando. Paris was on here. Never been to Paris, but San Francisco, London. Some of those I'm still going to visit. 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
0: Hurricane season officially starts today. And they're predicting below normal hurricane season. Of course, Virginia emergency officials are still saying, like, you know, don't let your guard down. Make sure you're prepared just in case. But that could be good news. You don't get hit by a hurricane. 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

0: FM 99 Rocks Lit, My Own Worst Enemy. You're here with Nikki. Today's National Dinosaur Day, which I guess is technically celebrated twice, the third Tuesday in May and today. Although, to be fair, the May one is actually International Dinosaur Day, so maybe that's why we have two so close together. Anyway, in a recent poll, more than 1,000 American adults were asked how many dinosaurs they could name off the top of their head. And most of them said they didn't, not most of them, but a lot of them said they didn't think that they could think of any. None. How can you not come up with one dinosaur? Either you don't have your own kids or you were never a kid yourself. That's the only answer. This Saturday, June 6th, from 10 to 1 p.m., support Connect with a Wish at their first annual Purse Bingo. 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
5: Anytime.
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6: My dog is 4 years old today. It's his birthday. He shares his birthday with Ronnie Wood, legendary guitarist of the Rolling Stones. He's 79 years old. Simon Gallup, iconic bassist of The Cure, is 66. The one and only Morgan Freeman is 89. And Tom Holland, your neighborhood Spider-Man, is 30. 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

0: Fish consumed in the U.S. is produced in Louisiana. So gross. I don't think I could ever eat those. American Sign Language is closer to French Sign Language than to any other sign language in the world because the developer of ASL learned sign language in France. 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

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We can assume that this will be on said new album. It's called Something Wicked. It's Breaking Benjamin on F99.

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FM 99 Rocks, Red Hot Chili Peppers. By the way, Monday night, I'm Nikki. There's a social media influencer. His name is Alan. He's in a bit of trouble after a stunt where he tried to eat a 10-piece chicken nugget while on a roller coaster. He snuck them onto the roller coaster by putting them in his underwear, which is disgusting anyway. Then he had a friend film him while he ate them on the ride. He even dunked them in sauce, which was super messy, as you can imagine. And this was not like some kiddie ride. It was on the Millennium Force at Cedar Point in Ohio, the world's first coaster to exceed 300 feet in the air and reaches 93 miles per hour. It lasts 2 minutes. So, I mean, that's pretty dangerous. Like, talk about a choking hazard. Anyway, they saw the video. They banned him for life. He said he understands why, but he's disappointed because he was a season pass holder. I mean, clearly not anymore. He managed 7 of the 10 nuggets during his ride. He

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0: 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Cody Jinx, Eva Under Fire, they're coming along with this band. It's Five Finger Death Punch. Here's new music by them. 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

0: 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Can you imagine walking down the road and like randomly being attacked by wild turkeys? I mean, are they normally vicious? An 83-year-old woman in California, I'm laughing because she's okay. She was literally just walking down the street, ambushed by wild turkeys. She doesn't have any serious injuries, thankfully. That's kind of scary. The Rumble in the Morning Hoosier Caddy Golf Tournament Summer Edition, presented by RockBottomGolf.com at Stumpy Lake Golf Course, is sold out. Rumble in the Morning will be broadcasting live from the tournament on June 26th, thanks to our sponsors, Lendy's 2.0, Liberty Transmission, Pungo Off-Road, Bigby Coffee, Virginia Natural Gas, Rock Ink and Roll Tattoo, A1 American Services, Viking Cafe, and Any and All Graphics.
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2: Anytime.
3: Here we go.
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0: It is 5:32. Tuesday morning. Good morning to you. Everybody in the room struggling to stay awake?
1: A little bit. I didn't sleep last night.
0: No, I can see that.
1: No. I also spent all afternoon steam cleaning my new place.
0: How nice.
1: Yeah.
0: Is that what kept you up all night?
1: No. I'm physically exhausted. The steam cleaner itself, it was hard to like move around, so like I had to like sled push it
0: right
1: up and back my whole two bedroom.
0: Awesome.
1: Apartment.
0: So you got some work.
1: Yeah.
0: You got a little work in yesterday.
1: A little workout, yeah.
0: Very nice. Yeah. So, we got that going, which is nice. How's your plumbing over there? Everybody is in some sort of hellhole.
2: Yeah, kind of.
0: This morning.
2: Yeah.
0: Steam cleaning here. You got some sort of a crapper issue thing. Backer-upper.
2: Yeah, well, thing. Knock on wood somewhere. This morning, it all seemed to be working okay. So, that's good.
3: Nice.
2: That's good. They came by and fixed, I guess, whatever the main issue was. Yesterday,
0: Alvarado, any maintenance items?
3: Oh man, my bidet's been acting up.
0: Really?
2: Bidet.
0: He only has pressure. He only has one stream.
3: Ever since I put a soda stream on it, it's been acting weird.
0: The soda stream on your bidet?
3: Yeah, it's just
1: you know, bubbles. Bubbles would feel nice.
3: Exactly.
0: Those bubbles are nice.
3: It's a rushing sensation. Yes.
2: I feel like it'll help. You know, really. Get a really scrubby clean back.
0: What I love
2: too.
0: Is you can choose what flavor soda you want.
2: Ooh, yeah.
0: You know, yesterday I rinsed with a 7-Up and it was tingly and kind of citrusy. It was very nice,
1: Scrubbing butt bubbles.
3: Yeah, Dr. Pepper, not the greatest.
0: No.
3: I'm never doing that again.
1: But it smells great.
0: I have that idea. Yeah. Sticky. Real sticky.
3: No doctor would ever recommend that.
0: No. You're not a real doctor, Mr. Pepper.
2: Yeah.
0: There you are.
3: Pepperoni.
0: Hey, let's find out what's happening on this radio show. Alvarado's in for Rod Fitzwell in sports. What's happening in sports today?
3: Yes, we had an unexpected trade send the entire NFL world into a tailspin yesterday. We'll tell you exactly who's waking up a member of a team we weren't expecting them to be a part of this year. Also coming up, reunion in tennis. We've got someone returning. That is pretty excited as well.
0: That's pretty cool.
3: And it's Skeletor Tuesday.
0: All right, I like that. In the news this morning, Sean.
2: The situation with Iran and the U.S. and Israel and Hezbollah continues to get murkier and murkier by the day. Also, Google wants permission to release millions of mosquitoes.
0: Oh. What could go wrong?
2: And also, if you've been looking to maybe get into somebody's Instagram account that doesn't belong to you, just ask, apparently.
0: Is that right?
2: Yeah, just ask Meta. They'll just hand it over.
0: Nice. So somebody social engineered the Meta engineers.
4: That's awesome. Great.
0: Coming up on the rest of this thing here, today we'll celebrate yet another. You know, yesterday I said all this week, every day this week, we're going to take a different day from the month of June. The month of June commemorates several special benefits and days and things like that. So each day this week, we're going to celebrate a different thing. Today, we'll celebrate Cat Adoption Month.
2: Yeah.
0: And in the 7 o'clock hour, digital drama plus the worst reasons to call 911. Yet another one made the list. And so we went back and actually found a list of the worst 911 calls ever made.
2: According to
0: dispatchers. And it's going to be a lot of fun to walk through some of that. Some of them we have in our library. I recognize them from the descriptions. So I'm excited about that. It's going to be very, very fun to do that on the broadcast this morning. But I want to start with this. Does anybody in the room, toss-up question, 50 bonus points, know what a sack butt is? What does one do with a sack butt?
2: Well, I would tell you, but I don't want to make everybody else feel dumb, so I just room try first.
0: Sack butt. Anybody got sack butt?
3: Oh, man.
0: Take a shot.
3: I mean, I'm saggy, sure.
0: Sack butt. Sack butt.
1: Wrinkly butt?
0: Sack butt. Yeah, sack butt. No, it's a trombone.
3: Oh,
2: a what?
0: Turns out a sack butt is a trombone.
1: We never would have gotten that.
2: No.
1: I'm thinking it's something dirty.
0: In the 16th through the 18th centuries, people did what with a sack butt? It was a trombone.
2: I guess you blew into it.
0: You blow a sack butt. Yeah. If you want a better place than the castle, you do.
2: Yeah, you do.
0: King heard that you were blowing the sack butt down here. No. Come up to one of the turrets.
2: I feel like
0: later.
2: One day somebody just went, they were talking about the orchestra and everything, and they said, we'll have the sack butts over here. And somebody just said, We've got to change that name. We have to change that name.
0: No kidding. Yeah. Not to be confused with a butt sack.
2: No, that's
0: which would be
2: different.
0: Something entirely different.
2: Oh, yeah.
0: Exactly. All right. Let's see here. These are our top 10 celebrity billionaires. Top 10 celebrity billionaires. You ready? Here we go. Magic Johnson, number 10.
2: Wow.
0: $1.6 billion. By the way, Tiger Woods, not in the list. Well, not on the list of the top 10.
2: Oh, okay. All right.
0: Number 9, Peter Jackson. Wow. Maker of Lord of the Rings.
2: Yeah. He's done okay for himself.
0: Number 8, Kim Kardashian.
2: Yeah, well.
0: Yeah. Again, she's gone okay, right?
2: She's also done very well for herself.
0: Oh, yeah. She has. Boy, you know, from humble beginnings of knobbing down on a guy named Ray J in a video to where they are now, watching your dad take OJ's bag secretly out of the house, the bag that was never seen again.
2: Yeah.
0: Actually, he's on camera, and then they can't find it ever again, and then he dies.
2: Yes.
0: Wow.
2: I mean, don't get me wrong. She was rich to begin with.
0: Yeah. Oh, they were doing
2: She has made that exponentially more so.
0: Oh, of course. Number 7, Taylor Swift, $2 billion.
2: Yeah, she's doing all right.
0: Number 6, Jay-Z, 2.8.
2: Yeah. Oh, wow.
3: Oh, yeah.
0: And going up here.
3: Back in the news right now. He's doing new music and stuff. So
0: yeah, there's the back and forth between him and Drake.
3: It's pretty awesome.
0: It's pretty ugly.
3: I'm excited about it.
0: Yeah. Number 5, Oprah. Still in there, man. Wow. She has such an empire. Mm. Has made this into such a thing.
3: Oh, yeah. And in the opening ceremony of the 94 World Cup, she fell off a stage. Nobody remembers that. But that's a big thing. Yeah.
0: Really?
3: The World Cup over here in L.A. back in the day.
0: Mm. Number 4, Vince McMahon. Yes. Huh. World Wrestling Entertainment.
2: Yeah, that guy.
0: Vince McMahon.
2: Yeah.
0: $3.5 billion.
2: Wow. Wow.
0: Yeah. Turn that into a little something.
2: Yeah, you did.
0: Number 3, Michael Jordan.
2: Hmm. Okay. Yeah.
0: $4.3 billion.
2: He'd be investing in a lot of things.
0: Yeah, man.
2: Diversifying.
0: Number 2 is George Lucas.
2: Okay, huh. Star Wars.
0: Anybody want to guess at number 1? Remember celebrity billionaires,
1: Rihanna.
0: Not business people. Whatever.
3: Shaquille O'Neal.
0: Great guess, but not true.
2: I was going to say, that is a really good guess.
0: It's a very good guess, yeah. Number 1, Steven Spielberg.
2: Wow. Oh, okay. All right. Okay.
0: Spielberg.
2: Okay.
0: What's number 2 has $5.2 billion. Spielberg has $7.1.
2: I feel like Steven Spielberg has always been just like two steps ahead of George Lucas' whole career, just going,
0: It's kind of that, yeah.
2: Yeah.
0: Rihanna is number 20.
1: Okay.
2: Okay.
0: She has estimated here $1 billion. Just a single billion. You can barely get by
2: with
0: it.
2: Still pretty good, too.
0: Yeah. Oh, it's going pretty good.
1: I don't know how well she's struggling right now.
0: Yeah.
2: So. Poor thing.
0: The stragglers include Roger Federer, the tennis player, Jerry Seinfeld, Arnold Schwarzenegger, Bruce Springsteen, LeBron James, Tyler Perry, and the creator of Law & Order, Dick Wolf.
2: Oh, you just feel bad for all of them.
1: Yeah. Horrible.
2: You just
0: $1.5 billion, barely getting by. Number 12 on this horrible list of people.
2: Yeah.
3: I'm surprised Byron Allen isn't on there from Comics Unleashed.
0: He's got an empire going, yeah. I just don't know what his debt ratio is.
3: Fair enough.
0: Because he's got to be leveraged. He has an empire, though. Him and his mother.
3: Yeah.
0: Byron Allen and his mother own a whole bunch of properties.
3: Yeah.
0: They're the people that are taking over for Colbert on late night CBS, and they are renting that hour from CBS. CBS didn't give it to them. They're paying for it, and they're going to put their own programming on it and sell their own commercials and make their own money.
2: Wow.
0: Yeah. Kind of like locally, you can buy an hour of like eye surgery on some radio show for like $58.
2: Yeah.
0: And they'll provide a host who will ask you kind of stupid questions about eye surgery, but you get your moment in the sun. Have you heard these?
3: Oh, yeah. I used to work at a local TV news station. And
0: did you really?
3: Yeah, we'd have people like that come in where it's like the local ophthalmologist. They're just
0: whoever
3: talking
0: he
3: about,
0: is. Yes.
3: Right, and nobody knows what that means, so they have to explain it. And then, you're sitting there falling asleep while they're talking to you about it. It's a fun time.
0: Exactly. whenever you see a paid expert, or whenever you see an expert on one of these news shows, understand they've probably paid to be there.
3: Right.
0: Probably have paid to be there. If you're the official lawyer of blank TV show or the official banker or whoever it is. Usually those are advertisements, and you'll see it at the end of the show, and it'll say paid advertisements, sponsored, provided by, so on and so forth. From texting, hi, Grafton. This is Julie with Home Genius Exteriors.
2: Oh.
0: Looks like you're looking to get some work done on your roof.
2: I am.
0: Should I reach out at another time? No, Julie. No. No, it's a radio show. Thank you. I appreciate that.
2: Ay, ay, ay.
0: 5:42 now. We're going to take a break here. I'm going to walk around the room, slap everybody once in the face with a wet, dead fish. And then we're going to come back and do the random facts no one share. They're coming up next.
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8: 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Good morning to you. Good to have you with us. We'll celebrate Cat Adoption Month coming up here. Doesn't that sound exciting? Adoption Month. You know what? I'll tell you what. Let's just say you have a big snake at home. Cat adoption is a viable way to keep that thing happy. Snakes love to play with newly adopted cats.
9: Oh, yeah.
8: They do.
9: Yeah,
8: especially kittens.
9: Yeah.
8: Snakes love them. Get a big box of kittens and a snake. All right. Let's do some stuff. The randos. Random facts to know and share here on this Tuesday morning. Let's see what we got here in the fact file. The year was 1966. Has everybody in the room had the chocolatey drink known as Yoo-Hoo?
9: Oh, yeah.
8: Everybody had a Yoo-Hoo?
9: It's like chocolate water, but yeah.
8: It is chocolate water, yeah. Well, in 1966, Pepsi decided that they needed to get some of that.
9: Okay.
8: So they took on Yoo-Hoo, and they came up with their own chocolate water. And it was called Devil Shake. Yeah!
9: Devil Shake. What year was this?
8: 1966.
9: All right.
8: Probably filled with all kinds of horrifying materials.
9: Yeah, no kidding.
8: Yeah. Their own chocolate drink called Devil Shake. It only lasted for a year.
9: All right, well.
8: Well, that's a lot of trouble to go through.
9: Yeah. I don't think the name was a good choice.
10: No.
9: Like, I get it. You're probably going Devil's Food. Like, you're thinking that kind of connection, but no.
8: Yeah, right, exactly. No. All right. While we're talking about drinks, LaCroix.
9: Ugh.
8: Sparkling water.
9: LaCroix.
8: Do you drink that stuff? Have you ever had sparkling water? You just don't like it?
9: Yeah, I can't stand it. All of them taste to me. Yeah. It's like White Claw and all that. They all taste like TV static.
8: All right. There's a world. I understand that. It's like cilantro's not for everybody. I get
9: it. Yeah.
8: It's like that. Now, LaCroix is just water.
9: Yeah.
8: It has a hint of flavoring, I think. Anyway, it is, and in fact, it is LaCroix. That's how you say it.
9: Okay.
8: It's not LaCroix or anything.
9: Blah, blah, blah, blah.
8: Blah, blah, blah. No. It comes from this. It's a cross between the city in Wisconsin where it's made, La Crosse.
9: Oh, okay.
8: And the St. Croix River. So it's LaCroix.
9: Okay.
8: Officially pronounced LaCroix.
9: Had no idea.
10: Me either.
8: Interesting.
9: I'm sitting here thinking for some reason it's like from some Jamaican area or something like that.
8: All right, how about this? While we're talking about places and things, this one blew my mind. I didn't know this. Can you name the country in the world with the most islands?
9: The country with the most islands?
8: Like for example, Japan is an archipelago. It's a chain of islands.
9: Yeah.
8: But it's not the one with the most. The Philippines are a bunch of islands. Indonesia is a bunch of islands, you know.
10: Yeah, I was going to say.
8: Try and, yeah, right, right.
9: But it's none of those.
8: No.
10: Russia.
9: That's a good guess.
8: You're close.
10: Really?
9: Really? Yeah. All right, then I don't know.
8: Yeah, but you're only close.
10: Oh.
8: You know what I mean? You wouldn't win Jeopardy, but you're close. It's in that part of the world.
9: Okay.
8: Sweden.
9: Sweden. Oh.
8: Sweden. Islands. I'm like, what?
10: That's weird.
8: Sweden? All right, now, part two. Part deux.
9: Uh-huh. Or part two.
8: Shout out a number. How many islands you figure are primary. Attached to Sweden?
10: 56.
8: No, but good guess.
9: 63.
8: No. 267,000 islands.
10: I'm sorry.
8: Thousand?
10: No, okay.
8: Thousand.
10: Then they're not all inhabitable.
8: Thousand. No, they're not all inhabitable.
10: Okay, so it needs to be like a speck of land that rises above the water. This is rigged.
8: 267,000 islands, the most of any country in the world. The majority are vacant. About 1,000 of them are inhabited. 1,000.
10: Wow.
8: 8,000 of them have some sort of building. So they're using them as storage or whatever.
9: Something, yeah.
8: Yeah. That's crazy. Norway, by the way, is second. So that part of the world, followed by Finland.
9: Wow.
8: Canada. All right, so now we're still all northern hemisphere, and then Chile.
9: Oh, and then Chile.
8: Southern hemisphere.
9: Okay.
8: Yeah.
9: Dude.
8: Crazy. Never would have gotten that.
9: No, me neither. I never would have gotten
8: crazy,
9: that.
8: Crazy, right? Nah. All right, let's see. The longest down and distance to go in NFL history. You know, like it's fourth down, 20 yards, that kind of thing.
9: Oh, man.
8: The longest one ever. The year was 1971.
9: Okay.
10: 80 yards.
9: Yeah, I'm going to say.
8: You're close.
9: It's got to be like it's.
8: Fourth down and 63.
9: 63.
8: Fourth down and 63 yards to go. The New England Patriots, 1971.
9: Did they get it?
8: Yeah. No.
9: No. I was hoping for them.
8: Yeah. At what point do you just keep pushing this team back?
9: Yeah, yeah.
8: If you're the other team, you just want them to kick. All right, and then finally this. The shortest commercial flight in the entire world is in Scotland.
9: Oh, I feel like we talked about this.
8: We've talked about it more than once. Yeah. The shortest commercial flight in the entire world goes from goes between two islands, back to islands again. In Orkney, Scotland, it lasts 80 seconds.
9: 80 seconds.
8: Up, down. Up, down. That's it.
9: Thank you for joining us in the air today, and we're there.
8: And we're here. And we're here. Get your stuff, get off.
9: Get off the plane.
8: Get your stuff, get out. Scotland?
11: Well, a Scotsman clad in kilt left the bar one evening fair, and one could tell by how he walked that he'd drunk more than his share. He fumbled round.

0: Yeah, you don't normally get a ribbon for it, but it's about 5:55. We're doing this. We'll take a break here. We'll come back with a traffic update. Then we'll do some news at the top of the hour, and then we'll all adopt a cat. Actually, we won't, but be right back.
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0: 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Injured in an accident? Dial 757 injured for Larry King.
1: Clearing out some construction delays up in Hampton near the 664 interchange on 64 East. You might still be slow in a few of those spots. A little further up, the Hampton side of the HRBT eastbound is before Settlers Landing. And your base traffic in Norfolk picking up already. 564 West is near the runway. Admiral Taussig also very heavy to kick things off. I'm Mike Alexander, Rumble in the Morning, FM 99.
2: Thank you, dude. A minute after 6 now at FM 99 WNOR. Right now it's time for the news. Let's do that. Sean is here. It's current events time right now.
3: Yes, and in the news, we're going to talk about the situation with Iran and the U.S. and Hezbollah and Israel because it is still kind of a mess. Also, Google wants to release a bunch of mosquitoes. That'll go well. And if you want access to somebody's Meta accounts, apparently you just got to ask. We'll start, though, locally, where a large car meetup in Suffolk, Virginia, involving more than 100 vehicles, ended with an arrest after police say one driver nearly struck officers during reckless driving.
4: You are so busted.
3: Yes, you are.
2: During reckless driving? Did they have a period set aside for that? Or
3: He was just committing reckless driving.
2: Oh, I see. Almost hit them. Okay, so it wasn't like reckless driving time.
3: No. Authorities responded on, this actually happened on May 29th, and it was on Obese Industrial Boulevard, where officers reported vehicles doing burnouts. And then one of them, it says, backs up towards them and accelerated away at a high speed afterwards.
2: Okay.
3: So kind of backed up right at them, and then took off.
2: Not good.
3: Narrowly avoiding collision. Police later arrested a 20-year-old Corey Branch of Suffolk. He's facing multiple charges, including attempting to strike officers, refusing police commands, racing, reckless driving, and equipment violations. His vehicle was also seized. The police chief said officers were extremely lucky that someone wasn't killed and warned that the department will not tolerate illegal street racing or reckless driving, saying anyone involved will be prosecuted to the fullest extent of the law. Obviously, we've seen these kind of car meetup situation.
2: Oh my gosh, yeah.
3: Recently.
2: Well, we just saw that thing in Norfolk where the guy was doing burnouts.
3: And then they lit the street on fire.
2: Yeah, yeah.
3: Yeah, whole big thing. Not sure if anybody here is connected to that in any way, shape, or form, but obviously the Hampton Roads area trying to crack down on this. And did you see, it's not local to here, but like we've had our own issues with these teen takeover events.
2: Yeah.
3: Did you see the big one they had in Florida?
2: No, the other night?
3: Oh my gosh, it was huge. It turned into a gigantic brawl. Somebody got shot.
2: Really?
3: Whole huge issue. Yeah, and they're like, these are popping up all over the country, these teen takeover things that are starting on social media, and they're becoming impossible for local police to be able to get in the way of, unfortunately. Virginia Beach leaders, kind of referencing that, have announced the new mayor's task force for a safer Virginia beach. That's the safety task force they had brought up previously, bringing together state lawmakers, business owners, public safety officials, and community and faith leaders. The group will hold public listening sessions and is expected to deliver recommendations to the city council by November. Mayor Bobby Dyer says the efforts reflect a strong community interest in improving safety at the oceanfront and in Virginia Beach in general, calling it a sign of residents stepping forward to help the city to work together. The task force will be co-chaired by State Senator Christine Newcraig and Delegate Michael Fagans and include members of law enforcement, schools, nonprofits, and local businesses. City officials say updates and opportunities for public input will be on virginiabeach.gov/safervb. You can find it on the city website. There's a link. The announcement comes after recent violent incidents across the city, including shootings near the oceanfront that prompted that temporary curfew, which everybody hated.
2: Nobody
3: was happy with
2: that. Well, no. Nobody likes to have their freedoms restricted.
3: No, of course not. Yeah. Virginia Beach.
2: And how about that mask mandate, huh?
3: Oh, man. The
2: add that to the curfew.
3: Jeez. Virginia Beach police say officers shut down an unauthorized party at a vacant home on Wyckoff Drive.
4: You are so busted.
3: All over again. This one happened after coordinating with the property owner. Investigators say the gathering was promoted through an Instagram post, of course.
2: Wow, so this is like one of those meetups.
3: Mm-hmm. And when officers cleared the scene, they found alcohol and firearms left behind.
2: Yeah.
3: So that's concerning. Police say the weapons are now being processed for evidence, including DNA testing, as they work to determine who brought them to the property. Authorities say events like this are dangerous for the community and will not be tolerated, especially when vacant homes are used as party locations.
2: They left firearms?
3: They left firearms and alcohol behind.
2: Well, yeah, I figure alcohol, but why would you leave firearms? Firearms are expensive.
3: Maybe you didn't have time to grab them and get out of there. I don't know. I don't know their logic. I also don't know why they thought it was a good idea.
2: For criminals, you're really terrible.
3: You're giving them all a bad name. What are you doing? Somebody who actually did something good.
5: Congratulations.
3: A Lakeland High School senior in Suffolk is making district history after receiving more than $4 million in scholarship offers.
2: Oh, my gosh.
3: That is the highest total so far for the Suffolk Public Schools class of 2026. School officials say Alexis Morrison's offers from colleges and universities continue to come in, so the total could still grow. Suffolk Public Schools say the milestone reflects years of academic achievement, leadership, and involvement both in and outside the classroom, calling it a standout accomplishment for both Lakeland High and the district. The superintendent praised Morrison's hard work, character, and dedication to excellence, saying the scholarship total reflects a very bright future for her. And congratulations. That's amazing.
2: Yeah.
3: Amazing news.
2: That is.
3: President Donald Trump says he is not concerned if peace talks between the United States and Iran fall apart. In an interview yesterday, he said he had not been told negotiations were ending, but added that if they do collapse, they're over. He also said they'd been taking too long and become very boring. Reports from Iranian state media suggested that Tehran was considering ending negotiations and tightening restrictions in the Strait of Hormuz, cutting it off completely again because of Israel's military actions against Hezbollah in Lebanon. The comments came as the United States and Iran exchanged more military strikes. The U.S. says it attacked Iranian radar, air defense, and drone sites, and Iran then launched missiles towards Kuwait, but the U.S. military says the attacks were intercepted. No Americans were injured. The president said he believes oil and gas line prices will eventually fall and argued that Americans understand the importance of preventing Iran from obtaining a nuclear weapon. Meanwhile, fighting between Israel and Hezbollah continues to add strain. The president said he spoke with Israeli Prime Minister Benjamin Netanyahu to work through intermediaries to secure an agreement to reduce attacks between Israel and Hezbollah because they are causing problems for everybody now. However, Netanyahu said Israel is going to continue military operations in southern Lebanon and warned that strikes on Beirut could still occur if Hezbollah continues their strikes.
2: Now, I understand that he got him to pull back on that.
3: Well, he said that, yes, but then the Israeli prime minister said that they were going to keep fighting if Hezbollah keeps fighting. So
2: it's described as a profanity-laced phone call to Netanyahu. Like, he could be heard raising his voice, cursing at him over the phone, and then he put out a statement.
3: You're effing crazy. You'd be in prison if it weren't for me. I'm saving your ass. Everybody hates you now. Everybody hates Israel because of this.
2: That's what he said?
3: Yep.
2: Because, Netanyahu was, like, under arrest.
3: Yes. And, yep.
2: There was, a corruption thing at some point.
3: A second source briefed on the call said the president was pissed and at one point yelled at Netanyahu, "What the F are you doing?" Of course, he didn't say F.
2: But then he put out a statement about how I just talked to Bibi and Netanyahu and he agreed to pull back the troops. And
3: yeah. I think it's one of those things where it's like, again, yes, we'll pull back if Hezbollah also pulls back. You know what I mean? Because they said they're going to keep striking if Hezbollah continues.
2: Well,
3: their
2: Trump
3: strikes.
2: Said this is happening.
3: Yeah. Well,
2: that's what he said.
3: We'll see what ends up happening.
2: Yeah,
3: hopefully, because this whole ceasefire has been back and forth on.
2: Well, the Iranians are on that.
3: Yeah.
2: They want that to be included in this ceasefire stuff.
3: Yeah, so he's got to get Israel on board to get the whole thing working. Yeah. Shortly after the announcement, Israel reported new missile launches from Lebanon. Mm-hmm. Iran has warned that any attack on Beirut could further threaten negotiations and regional stability. It's kind of a mess right now.
2: Jackpot.
3: Kind of a mess. A federal appeals court has ruled that a Pentagon policy restricting transgender military service members is likely illegal, marking another legal challenge for the President Donald Trump administration. In a 2-1 decision, the court said the policy appears aimed at excluding people based on gender identity. However, the military ban remains in effect because the U.S. Supreme Court previously allowed enforcement to continue while lawsuits move forward. Mm-hmm. The ruling would protect transgender service members who filed the lawsuit from being removed from the military, but it will not allow new transgender recruits covered by the case to enlist. So in other words, if you're already in, you're still in for now.
2: Yeah.
3: But if you're transgender and wanted to join, you can't currently.
2: Oh, really?
3: Yeah.
2: All right.
3: The judges paused their decision to give the administration time to appeal. The policy stems from a 2025 executive order and subsequent Pentagon rules that generally disqualify people with gender dysphoria from service. The majority said the policy appears motivated by a desire to target transgender people, while the dissenting judge argued the decisions about military eligibility belong to Congress and the commander-in-chief, not the courts. Meta is reportedly preparing a major push into AI-powered wearable devices, including a new AI pendant and several new versions of smart glasses models expected before the end of the year.
2: Yeah.
3: These are going to start popping up everywhere. According
2: I'm
3: to
2: slap them right off somebody.
3: I know.
2: Somebody's going to be videoing.
3: Well, remember that app that somebody, it was like a month or two ago we talked about it. There was some app you could get that would determine if somebody around you was wearing these Google glasses.
2: I might have to get one of those. This is going to bother me.
3: Yeah, me too. Yeah, the according to a report from The Information, the company plans to begin testing a pendant over the next year. And that move follows their acquisition of Limitless, Meta's acquisition, the company behind wearable microphones that record conversations and create transcripts, summaries, and searchable notes for AI. Yeah. The report says Meta also plans to expand its smart glasses lineup and launch a workplace-focused service called Wearables for Work. Company executives reportedly see wearables as a way to get more people using Meta's AI tools and subscription services.

0: that you work in a place that doesn't want you to have those glasses. Whatever they might see, papers laying out on a table.
1: Yeah.
0: Anything that could end up online.
1: Yeah.
0: It becomes that. You know, somebody makes, you just make a mistake.
1: Mm-hmm. Easily.
0: And you're in jeopardy.
1: Easily. Yeah. And it, I mean, just like anything else with that's got a camera on it, your phone, your computer, whatever. Don't think that there's not a way for somebody else to look through that.
0: Yeah. Well, how many times have you, you take a picture, a selfie, I don't know what it is, and then you post the picture, and then somebody will blow up the thing on the wall over your shoulder.
1: Oh, yeah.
0: Yeah. And it'll be your grocery list.
1: Something stupid.
0: Or someone's phone number, which you don't want out there, right?
1: No, right.
0: Well, put that in a work environment, and all this inadvertent stuff could be a real problem.
1: I think all you'd have to think about here is, how would my boss feel if I was walking, and granted, this is old school, but how would my boss feel if I was walking around with a video camera?
0: Right.
1: A camcorder
0: in
1: my hands, just recording everything in the building. Sure. Would they tell me to stop? Because
0: I don't know that the glasses are on all the time. I'm not sure how it works, but...
1: But there'd be no way for your boss looking at you to know.
0: Yeah.
1: You know what I mean? So you could have the glasses on and
0: still
1: hold
0: the camera, right?
1: Yeah, exactly. You're still holding the camera, so hard to tell. Mm-hmm. Speaking of tech news, by the way, Google is asking U.S. regulators for permission to release tens of millions of sterilized mosquitoes in California and Florida. As part of an effort to reduce the spread of disease. The company says it wants to release up to 32 million male mosquitoes over 2 years through its debug program.
0: We got you.
1: Which focuses on controlling insect-borne illnesses like dengue fever, Zika, and malaria. The EPA is reviewing the request with a public comment period ending on June 5th. The plan relies on a well-known scientific method called sterile insect technique. Google says the male mosquitoes would be bred with a naturally occurring bacteria called Wolbachia, which prevents them from producing offspring when they mate with wild females, gradually shrinking the population. That's
0: right.
1: The idea. Mm-hmm. The company says it is also using sensors, automation, and AI tools to sort and release only male mosquitoes in targeted areas. Boy, I don't want to be the person who has to check for that.
0: Didn't somebody else have this plan already? Didn't we do this once? They released sterilized mosquitoes?
1: Yeah, I think it's
0: then they would mate and then no offspring would be born or something?
1: I think it's definitely been done before, but it's just odd to see Google.
0: Are these mosquitoes wearing those glasses?
1: Yeah. They're all wearing Meta Ray-Bans.
0: I got my Google glasses on.
1: Yep. Again, while they say this sounds unusual, researchers say similar methods have been used to control insect populations. I was always under the impression you couldn't do a ton about affecting mosquito populations because they provided an important food source for other creatures.
0: Mosquitoes?
1: Yeah.
0: I think they're so abundant that you can't dent that population. That's I watch the dragonflies working the mosquito pile. Next to my building where I live, and it is incredible.
1: The mosquito pile.
0: Oh, and it is. Yeah. Dragonflies are crazy.
1: Yep. Yeah. And, you know, this kind of continues the story from yesterday. New York City's massive sewer system has long attracted people searching for long-lost items like jewelry, wallets, coins. But police say that curiosity has once again turned into illegal underground scavenging. There was video that was released last week that captured groups of people emerging from manholes in Brooklyn neighborhoods, including Grayson and Williamsburg, in incidents authorities believed were organized trips into the city tunnels. In one case, a man was seen lifting a heavy manhole cover, after which several men climbed out one by one, carrying flashlights and wearing protective gear before leaving in cars. No arrests have been made. Officials have repeatedly warned that entering sewers is illegal and dangerous. Those similar cases have surfaced before. They're now believing that all these guys that were going down in there are treasure hunters.
0: Okay, just looking for stuff that dropped through the grates.
1: Just looking for stuff.
0: All right.
1: But it's still
0: kind of a romantic notion in Williamsburg, Brooklyn. But
1: I don't know. Is it not? What's I don't know about Williamsburg, Brooklyn. What's that?
0: It's a big urban area.
1: Oh, okay.
0: You wouldn't expect a lot of treasure hunting to go on.
1: That's fair. It's got to be weird. That sounds like the kind of excuse somebody comes up with it. All of a sudden, they're like, "What were you doing down there? Looking for treasure." It doesn't sound legitimate. 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Partly sunny, gradually becoming more sunny with a high near 69 today. Northeast winds 10 to 16 miles per hour. Could be gusty, though, around 26 miles per hour. Clear with a low around 50 tonight. And tomorrow, sunny with a high near 79. It is 58 degrees at last check. With the news, I'm Sean Hood for Rumble in the Morning on FM 99.
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0: 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Injured in an accident? Dial 757-INJURED for Larry King.
1: Hampton side of the HRBT, eastbound, hovering now around Rip Rap Road, seeing an increase. The Norfolk side west remains clear. Base traffic in Norfolk, 564 west puts you at the intermodal connector, but Admiral Taussig, Hampton Boulevard, and the intermodal connector are all seeing that congestion as well. And you got a breakdown over at the JRB, southbound from the Newport News side, just blocking off the right lane, but so far no delays. I'm Mike Alexander, Rumble in the Morning, FM 99.
2: Thank you, Mr. Alexander. Appreciate that.
3: There we go.
2: 17 minutes after 6 o'clock. Here we are, June. The month of June. Yesterday at this time, we celebrated National DJ Month. I got a nice note from my wife yesterday. Oh. For National DJ Month. It was very nice.
4: Oh.
2: Oh, sweet. It was, yeah. Today, I figured that I would take one of these... one of these monthly observances and celebrate one every day this week. Because there's, you know, pages of this stuff. I always feel bad for when a legitimate cause gets tangled up with something dumb on one of these calendar days.
5: Yeah. Yeah.
2: It's, you know, it could be like, you know, I don't know, Childhood AIDS Awareness Day or something incredibly important.
5: Yeah.
2: And then you know, and it's buried by National Rhubarb Pie Month, you know, or some dumb thing like that, right?
5: Yeah.
2: Who would do that?
3: Why would you do that? Anyway.
2: Because we have a lot to celebrate. It's Men's Health Month. I don't know if you know that. National Accordion Awareness Month.
6: Yes.
2: That's what I say. I'm with you, man.
5: Awareness.
2: Yeah.
5: Month. You need to be aware of the accordion.
2: Okay. On tomorrow's show, you're going to love what month it is.
5: Oh,
2: I'll save that. But today is we'll celebrate Cat Adoption Month.
5: Man.
2: Today. And as I mentioned before, if you have pet snakes, you're gonna love cats.
5: Now you stop
2: they
5: that,
2: do.
5: Sir.
2: No, they do. They are delicious. It's important the snake gets bones and everything. Yes.
5: I'm gonna have to go all month and just strive not to adopt another cat.
2: Don't do it.
5: I know
2: there's, you love them all.
5: There's one outside that I want to make mine.
2: Right now. Well, be careful because, as we know, later in the show, as a matter of fact. We're going to talk about some of the worst reasons ever to call 911.
5: Okay.
2: For whatever reason, we have a stockpile of families and people that have been attacked and trapped by cats and have had to call 911 to save them from their own family house cat.
7: 911. Yeah, hi. I have a kind of a particular emergency here. My cat attacked our 7-month-old child, and I kicked the button, the cat in the rear, and it has went off over the edge, and we aren't safe around the cat. It's a very large Himalayan, and we're trapped in our bedroom. He won't let us out of our door.
8: Okay, does the child need medical attention?
7: No, he's just got scratches on his forehead, but the cat, we don't know what to do about the cat. He's gone, he's trying to attack us. He's very, very, very, very hostile.
8: So
7: I tried to get a hold of animal control.
8: Hang on just a second. You guys are inside your bedroom right now.
7: Yeah, yeah. And when I leave out the bedroom to let the police in, I'm going to have to fight this cat.
8: Hang on just a second. I mean, you said the cat is large. How large?
7: 22 pounds, maybe.
8: What's the address there?
7: 945 Northwest Nail Parkway.
8: What apartment number? I need you to hang on hold for just a moment. I need to run something by my supervisor, but I'll be right back to you, okay? Don't hang
7: up. Okay. Bye. Yeah, run something by our supervisor.
8: All right, Shaylee.
9: Hey, Faye.
8: Hey. It's Desiree. I have a guy who is at the yard. He's in his apartment. His 22-pound Himalayan cat attacked a 7-month-old. He kicked the cat. And the cat lost it. The cat is now trying to attack all of them.
9: Mm-hmm.
8: And they are penned in a bedroom. They can't get out because the cat tries to come at them every time they open the door.
9: Okay.
8: Am I setting that up for police response?
9: Mm-hmm.
8: I'm just making sure.
9: Yeah.
8: Okay.
2: Get a blanket. Throw it over the cat.
7: No, what'd you do?
2: Then when
7: after?
2: You see a lump under the blanket, hit it with something.
7: Okay.
2: What is wrong with you? Why, you're top of the food chain. You big puss. You big... Sorry, I just can't stand listening to that any longer.
5: It does.
2: Yeah, yeah, I get it. It's a house cat. He's terrifying, and they're fast, and they can bite you. And
5: yeah.
2: It's not like it's a you know, it's not like it's a drunk pit bull.
5: Yeah.
2: Come on. What the hell's wrong with you? It's a cat.
5: Yeah.
2: Hey. Some people and their cats.
4: Hello.
5: Oh, no.
4: It's Debbie.
2: Hi, Debbie.
4: This is my first attempt. Oops. At a eHarmony video. This is my first time at online dating, so I'm nervous, but I'm excited at the same time. So I'm just gonna start talking about what I like and hope I get some replies. So I am a recent MBA grad from Villanova. I love cats. Sorry, I'm getting emotional. I love cats. I love every kind of cat. Sorry, I really love cats. And I just want to hug all of them, but I can't, because that's crazy. I can't hug every cat. But I just want to. I'm sorry. Anytime I hear cat, I love cats. Promised myself I wouldn't cry. So anyway, I am a cat lover. And I love to run. I'm sorry, I'm thinking about cats again. I think about how many don't have a home and how I should have them and how cute they are and their ears and the whiskers and the nose. I just love them and I want them and I want them in a basket and I want little bow ties. I want them to be on a rainbow and just in my bed and I just want a house full of them and I just want to still roll around. I can't.
2: That's Debbie. She likes cats.
5: She can't.
3: She can't.
2: I get it, I guess. I don't know. Well, it's cat adoption month, so go get a cat.
5: Yeah!
2: Take two, they're small. Go ahead.
5: They are, you know what?
6: Yeah.
5: Have a cat, leave a cat.
2: Yeah, right.
5: Need a cat, take a cat.
2: Countertop. Yeah, like at 7-Eleven with pennies. Have a cat, leave a cat. Sports is coming up next. Rod Fitzwill has the morning off. David Alvarado's doing sports. What's happening, man?
9: Yes, one of the biggest trades in NFL history took place yesterday. We'll tell you exactly who is waking up a Ram today.
2: Damn.
9: Also, a big return in the tennis world. We'll tell you exactly who's coming back, and it's Skeletor Tuesday.
2: All right, looking forward to it. It's sports with Alvarado plus a traffic update. They're both next.
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2: Got a crash in Norfolk, 64 East near Tidewater Drive, blocking off the left lane right at the split. Really, you're just slow as you pass, but be careful taking that exit. Hampton side of the HRBT eastbounds before Armistead now. The Norfolk side west slowing down at the end of the Willoughby Bay Bridge. Heavy base traffic this morning in Norfolk. 564 West has picked up very heavy now near Terminal Boulevard, but Admiral Taussig, Hampton Boulevard, and the Intermodal Connector are all congested too. A very happy texter about the traffic I see as well. Breakdown over at the JRB southbound from the Newport News side's got the right lane blocked, but no delays. Gilmerton's got two openings for you, back-to-back, 7 and 7:15. 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
3: 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Sports time! Rod Fitzwell has the morning off. David Alvarado is here with sports.
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4: The NFL got shook up by some major trades yesterday. The biggest by far being Defensive Player of the Year, Myles Garrett, being dealt to the Los Angeles Rams. In return, the Browns get a 2027 first-round pick, a 2028 second-round selection, a 2029 third-rounder, and third-year defensive end Jared Verse, who this is his reaction to becoming a Cleveland Brown.
6: No, God! No, God, please, no! No! No! No!
4: Similar reactions around the NFC West offensive line cores because, my goodness, that's the best player.
3: Myles Garrett.
4: Yes.
3: Absolutely. He's the best player in football, maybe.
4: And the fact that, like, you know, normally people of that stature do not get dealt. The fact that it took that much to get him to move from the Browns does not really surprise anybody. And it does also follow a trend for the Rams, who have completely neglected the NFL draft and are just using picks to get better players now instead of, you know, investing in their future.
3: Trying to make a run, yeah.
4: Right. It's even become somewhat of a running gag outside of the organization. General manager Les Snead has been paraphrased as saying, and I use this with reverence, F them picks.
3: Oh, really?
4: That's what
3: he's... Screw the picks?
4: Very much so. And then something he actually played into while appearing in public, wearing a shirt that says exactly that, imposed over his face. And he was wearing that to a few social functions.
3: Oh, man, no kidding.
4: So it's pretty interesting. Nice. And it does, people have been raising the issue because this is how the Rams' first-round picks have been used since 2017. In 17, that pick got traded to the Titans. In 18, it got traded to the Patriots. 19 got traded to the Falcons. 20 got traded to the Jaguars. 21 as well. 22 and 23 both traded to the Lions. And then 24, Jared Verse, who they just shipped over to
3: Cleveland.
4: 25 traded to the Falcons. 26 traded to the Chiefs. So they have not used a pick since Jared Goff, who they also dealt. And Jared Goff was the first round pick back in 2016. Okay. So it's pretty interesting that they just really don't care about their picks. But what they have now on their roster is pretty amazing. They have the 2025 NFL stat leaders in passing yards and touchdowns, which is Matthew Stafford.
3: Yeah.
4: They have the leader in receptions, which is Puka Nacua. They got the receiving touchdown leader, which is Devontae Adams. And now the leading sack guy, which is Myles Garrett. So, yeah, a lot of firepower on that Rams team with Trent McDuffie being added a little earlier as well from the Chiefs. That's going to be a wagon.
3: Yeah, yeah.
4: Another wagon. A.J. Brown got dealt to the Patriots from the Philadelphia Eagles. The Eagles get fifth-round pick in 2027, a first-round pick in 28. New England will inherit the remainder of Brown's contract, which goes till 2029, and will pay out $113 million.
7: You know what that sound is? That's the sound of the money truck backing up to your front door, Hoss.
4: That front door is now in New England, so that's fun. Brown, of course, he helped Philly reach the Super Bowl twice, winning one of those against the Chiefs in 24. The relationship between the Eagles and A.J. Brown soured during last season. He was making multiple cryptic posts on social media. He publicly called out his offense, and he was even seen reading a book on the sideline. I don't know if you guys remember that. During a game, he was reading a book, something that immediately alienated the
3: I remember that.
4: Yeah, it alienated him from Eagles fans, most of which can't read. So that's
3: plus.
4: Sad.
3: Wasn't there like a little butthurt thing with him and Jalen Hurts?
4: Yeah. Oh, there's
3: about
4: there's a wedding that was involved. Yes. There's all kinds of stuff. There's been rumors, messy rumors that you think, you know, maybe if you're a well-ran organization, don't come out.
3: Right.
4: So, you know, I don't know exactly, but
3: interesting.
4: This was in the works a little bit. Also, this got snowed under completely. New York Giants signed Odell Beckham Jr. So that's a happy reunion.
3: Wow.
4: That was announced on Monday. They reunite the 33-year-old wideout with his first team, as well as his former head coach, John Harbaugh, who Beckham spent the 2023 season with in Baltimore. Mm-hmm. OBJ, he joins a very busy wide receiver room with Braxton Berrios and Juju Smith-Schuster also being signed yesterday.
3: Yeah.
4: And they join standout wide receiver Malik Nabers, who's currently still working his way back from a second knee injury.
8: Oh, my God. His bone-itis.
4: That's right. 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
4: Thank you, Al. let's talk hockey.
10: And he scores! I'm a lead farmer!
4: The Stanley Cup Finals are taking place tonight. Game one is happening tonight, and quick heads up, the viewership for each of the league's conference finals saw a near 50% increase on both the broadcast partners there. ESPN's coverage of the Western Conference Finals, the Golden Knights sweep over the Avalanche, averaged 2.2 million viewers, which is up 44% from last year.
3: Okay.
4: That's a lot. And then also the Eastern Conference Finals between the Carolina Hurricanes and the Montreal Canadiens on TNT averaged 2 million viewers through its first four games, which is up 49%. So a lot more attention. People are saying that's because the Olympics. And the carryover from that,
3: yeah.
4: I'm saying it's probably like also because there's some fun teams there, some good hockey being played, and I can't wait for tonight. Game one between the Hurricanes and Golden Knights take place in Raleigh. The Hurricanes are slightly favored. Puck drops at 8 tonight. High time for this.
11: The better view. Great sport of the day.
4: Today's Better View, great sport of the day is Adam Ersprung, the founder of Noah's Kitchen, a restaurant located outside of Louisville, Kentucky. Since opening their doors last year, every meal served has directly contributed to a meaningful impact, transforming everyday dining into an opportunity to give back. That's because Noah's Kitchen donates 100% of all of its profits to support community initiatives, nonprofits, and ministries. 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
3: Awesome.
4: There's a quote from Adam saying, "This milestone isn't just ours. It belongs to our community," is what Adam said. He continues, "When I stopped clinging to my money and started giving it away, my heart grew exponentially. We have to pay our rent, pay our employees, but once we got that covered, all of our expenses and any profit goes to the organizations we support." 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Let's talk tennis. Sadly, all American women got eliminated from the French Open yesterday. That's the sad news.
3: Okay.
4: But it was overshadowed by a big announcement. Serena Williams is officially coming back to professional tennis.
12: Don't call it a comeback.
4: She'll be playing doubles at the HSBC Championships at Queen's Club, widely recognized as the traditional warm-up event for Wimbledon.
3: For the Wimbledon.
4: So she might be appearing...
3: As a doubles player.
4: Yes, yeah, a doubles player.
3: How about that?
4: It's pretty awesome. The 44-year-old last played on the WTA Tour in 2022. She retired following a third-round loss at the U.S. Open. And last but not least, it's Skeletor Tuesday.
13: Remember... There is a specific correct temperature for a toilet seat. 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
13: Until we meet again.
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3: Thank you, dude. Nice job. 641 now on FM 91. FM 91, which is where I'm working these days, but not for much longer. Coming up next in Stupid News, one of the shadiest things... Maybe one of the shadiest things we've ever had in Stupid News.
4: Huh.
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3: Got a couple of crashes in Norfolk now. First one, 64 West near Little Creek, blocking off the right shoulder at the split. Those delays already back at Chesapeake Boulevard. A crash in Norfolk, the opposite direction, 64 East near Tidewater, has got the left lane blocked over at the split. You're just slow as you pass it. Hampton side of the HRBT East, you're just past Armistead. The Norfolk side west, slowing down into the tunnel. Base traffic in Norfolk, 564 West picked up near Terminal Boulevard. And Rotosig, Hampton Boulevard, and the Intermodal Connector are all seeing that congestion. A breakdown over at the JRB south from the Newport News side's got the right lane blocked, but no delays. The Gilmerton's got two openings for you, back-to-back, 7 and 7:15. 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
1: from the name synonymous with
4: stupid.
1: Here's Rumble.
5: It is Stupid News time, and Stupid News, the early morning version, is brought to you by...
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5: Item number one in Stupid News. Tokyo, Japan. Police there have arrested a man for secretly filming a woman who was taking a bath. According to police, the guy drove past the woman's house, saw the shadow, stopped his car, slipped his smartphone through the window.
7: Oh.
5: And has done this 200 times in 2 years.
7: Whoa.
8: With the same woman?
5: Yep.
8: Oh, so it's an obsession thing.
5: Yeah, yeah.
7: He's oh my God.
8: Stalking her.
5: 200 times.
7: Wow.
5: Has been to this woman's home 200 times.
7: In 2 years?
5: In 2 years.
7: He spent like a quarter or a third of his days doing this.
5: Yeah, every 4 days, every 3 days, he swings by.
8: You know, I know she normally showers around this time.
7: Wow.
8: So let me just drive past and see if I can get
5: some. Oh, that's true.
8: Some people.
5: That's absolutely true.
8: Oh, my God. Yeah. That's terrifying.
5: Yeah. I went to the victim's house about 200 times over 2 years. I saw the bathroom light on and was driven by the urge to peek. He says in Japanese.
7: Oh, man.
8: The urge to peek?
5: The urge to peek. Oh, I bet there was that. Not is definitely not the only urge.
7: No.
5: But it is item number one.
8: Item number two.
5: Yeah.
8: A Florida man has been arrested for indecent exposure after he was found with his pants down outside of a Taco Bell around 1 a.m. last week. Wow. He had his, quote, chimichanga out. That's what the police said.
5: The police wrote it in the report that his chimichanga was out.
7: Oh, for Pete's sake.
8: Yeah.
7: Come on, that's our kind of dumb joke. You don't get to do that.
9: Also, that's not even a menu item at Taco Bell
7: anymore.
8: When he saw the cops approaching, he tried to cover himself not quickly enough. And after his arrest, the deputies discovered that he actually had a live betta fish in his backpack.
7: What?
8: In a plastic container.
5: Yeah.
8: The betta fish has been given to the Humane Society and has now been named Baja Blast.
5: So, at the Taco Bell, we got Baja Blast and Mr. Chimichanga. Dude.
7: What the hell?
5: I don't know, man.
7: I'm just going to go stand outside the drive-thru and I'm gonna dangle the fourth meal out here. And,
9: Right. Well, at least the fish's name was on brand.
8: Yeah.
9: That's good.
7: True.
9: But still.
8: That is item number two.
7: Man, what is that fish scene?
5: Can you imagine?
8: Poor fish.
5: Oh, if the fish could talk.
7: If the fish
5: could. By the way, you can't
7: smoking
5: just
7: a cigarette.
5: One bubble eye. You can't just carry a fish around.
7: No.
5: You know, that water has to be oxygenated.
7: Yeah.
5: Right. Needs a little help.
9: Yeah. That fish is going to be like one of those Midwesterners that got abducted by aliens back in the 60s. Yeah. Like, when you interview them now, they're just all kinds of whacked out.
5: Yep. There we go. Finally this.

0: I chose this music because it is actually the ending credits to the movie Conclave.
1: Oh, okay.
0: But it's a little more upbeat than I wanted.
2: Well, it has a happy ending.
0: Yeah. Oh, yeah. I understand there's another pulp. Yeah. Turns out.
2: With a little extra.
0: Well, finally this. This is one of the worst stories we may have ever done in Stuvadoos.
2: Ooh.
0: 3 pages worth.
1: Oh, my gosh.
0: A New York City woman in the throes of a psychotic episode was forced out of her rent-stabilized apartment. So she lives in an apartment in New York City that is, quote, rent-stabilized. In other words, they cannot raise the rent.
1: Yeah. Mm.
0: It's stuck there.
1: Yeah.
0: These are laws that went back years and years. Was forced out of her rent-stabilized apartment after her priest used information gathered during a confession.
2: Whoa.
0: To get her removed from the church-owned apartment.
1: Oh, my gosh.
0: Wow. Gathered during a confession.
1: Wow. Dude.
0: Don't you get thrown out for this?
1: Mm-hmm. I would think.
0: In a 14-page civil complaint, these are the allegations. Magdalena, who is schizophrenic and has lived in the church-owned apartment for the last 30 years, has lived there 30 years. They're tired of waiting.
1: Wow.
0: Says she did not want to leave her home and had renewed her lease last year. Typically, I only go to church for major holidays like Easter.
1: Yeah.
0: It's a creaster.
1: Right. Christmas and Easter, right?
0: Yeah. However, after stopping her medication and becoming disconnected from reality, she texted Father Jakosilic of Chelsea's St. Sava Serbian Orthodox Church, which owns her building and is also her landlord. She texted him, seeking confession and prayer.
1: Okay.
0: This is in her schizophrenic state, her non-medicated state. She was suffering from a mental health episode that led to some rash decision-making, including wanting to move. She met with the father that afternoon. He formally took my confession where I sobbed uncontrollably about my perceived situation and my paranoid thoughts and that I thought I had done something wrong and needed to leave my apartment. During the confession, he appeared to console me. However, the very next day, he asked for my permission to share this information with the church board, which is my landlord.
1: What?
2: Huh.
0: The church secretary then emailed her something called a surrender agreement. You sign this, and then you agree to relinquish the residence within 5 days.
1: 5 days? Wow.
3: Wow. Quick turnaround.
0: Yeah.
2: Well, just don't sign it.
0: Her position is, and her attorney's position is, you've known this woman for decades.
1: Yeah.
0: You know she has problems.
1: Yeah.
0: You can't assume that these are coherent thoughts.
1: Yeah.
0: Yeah.
1: You also
0: that
1: can't...
0: She's really being victimized here.
1: You can't take them from the private...
2: Right.
1: ...confessional relationship that was established there to make a legal proceeding.
2: It was coerced. It wasn't like a deposition. It was a confession.
0: By the way,
2: different.
0: Just to be clear.
1: Yeah.
0: He did ask if he could use that information.
1: He did.
0: Yeah. However, there is...
3: Doesn't matter.
0: There is no exception for this. There's no exception for asking. The sacrament of confession is inviolable. It cannot be violated under any circumstance, and any priest who does will be excommunicated according to the canon of their church.
3: Yep.
2: Mm-hmm. Oh, interesting.
0: So no matter what, even if you get permission, you still can't use that information. Mm. That is, sanctuary.
2: Yeah.
0: Sanctuary.
2: It's supposed to be between you and God. There's just a dude in between that's the liaison.
0: Yeah, he's the note taker.
2: Yeah.
0: Don't shoot the delivery man.
2: Exactly.
0: Right. There you go.
2: So, unbelievable.
0: Lawyers,
1: holy crap,
0: in flux,
1: Yeah.
0: Those three stories are true.
3: And stupid.
0: And that's why this is.
3: Stupid news.
0: All right, news is coming up top of the hour. What do you got?
1: Well, he's perfectly healthy, no matter what anybody else says. They're coming out, finally, and I'll get to that story about just asking for permission to accounts that you don't own.
0: All right, good. I want to find out about that. It sounds like an easy way to hack other people.
1: Yeah.
0: All right, so we'll do that, and then we'll do a traffic update, and then we'll do some digital drama. It's Tuesday morning, and great to have you with us.
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4: Cleared the crash in Norfolk, 64 West near Little Creek. It's recovery that's going to get you for a little bit out near Norview. Over at the HRBT, from the Hampton side east past Armistead, the Norfolk side west hitting the brakes as you get to the tunnel. Base traffic in Norfolk, 564 West is still out there before the intermodal connector. Believe it or not, that's an improvement. But Admiral Taussig, Hampton Boulevard, and the intermodal connector are all very congested this morning. A breakdown over the JRB was out there southbound from the Newport News side. Believe that has since cleared, but it was blocking off the right lane, had no delays. Gilmerton already had one opening a few minutes ago at 7 a.m., another one not too far behind at 7:15. And I'm Mike Alexander, Rumble in the Morning, FM 99.
5: 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Time now for the news. Tuesday morning, news time with Sean. Digital drama is coming up next.
6: Yes, and he's perfectly healthy. Don't ask any questions. Coming out, finally, they're coming out. And if you want, you know, to gain access to somebody else's Meta account, just ask. We will start locally, though, where drivers on 64 in Hampton will see a new traffic pattern this week as work is continuing on the Hampton Roads Express Lanes project. So watch out, drivers. Beep, beep. The Virginia Department of Transportation says traffic in both directions between the Hampton River Bridge and Mallory Street is being shifted from the inside lanes to the outside lanes to allow for median work and paving. Eastbound lanes were moved over the weekend. Westbound traffic is shifting as early as Wednesday, they said, so possibly by tomorrow. To make room for the changes, VDOT will also close the Mallory Street on-ramp and the I-64 West off-ramp at Woodland Road and Settlers Landing Road. You can find all this information online. The Hampton City, City website has information on all this project work they're working on. Mm-hmm. But they say this new setup is the final traffic pattern for the Hampton section of this whole express lane project, which is expected to be completed later this year at a cost of about $408 million. Drivers are being advised to use 664 as an alternate route to avoid delays. The Virginia Aquarium had some sad news. Two dolphins and three sea turtles have washed up dead along Ocean View beaches in the past week.
5: Wow.
6: Yeah, based on reports from the public and confirmed by their stranding response team, officials reviewed photos of the animals and determined they did not meet criteria for retrieval, meaning they would not provide usable scientific data, and the remains were later disposed of. Nah. Aquarium staff say there is no sign of unusual stranding activity, noting that May and June are typically peak months for marine mammal and sea turtle strandings in the region, and unfortunately, Ocean View is a common location. Mm-hmm. So while it does seem like a lot, five of these creatures within the last week, they're like, That's not that weird. Residents, however, described the encounter, seeing the animals on the beach, including one witness who said it was the first time they'd ever seen a dolphin in person.
5: Aw.
6: And it's
5: he's dead on shore. Deader than dead.
6: Unfortunate.
5: Yeah.
6: Officials stressed that while no cause of death has been determined, the number of cases is not considered out of the ordinary, but anybody who finds a stranded or dead marine animal should call the stranding response hotline, which you can find online.
5: Excellent.
6: You know what? And this one is a tentative jerk alert. Because we still don't know for a fact if it was a person or an animal
5: who did this. All right.
6: But if you're a person, you're a jerk. Samaritan's House in Virginia Beach says donations that were left outside of their office on Southern Boulevard were destroyed early on May 26th before staff arrived for the day. The organization says the bags and boxes were torn open and things were scattered across the ground, and they looked like things were rifled through, and they got ruined because it rained, since everything was now open and exposed to the elements. So they had to throw everything away. Because of the damage, the group says they could not use the items for people in need, so they're asking for any donors in the future to only drop off items during their business hours. They appreciate whoever it was that tried to drop off after hours, but... Yeah. They can't make sure it goes where it needs to go and gets out of the elements and everything. So again, 10 a.m. to 3 p.m. Monday through Friday, you can do it like that. Just be careful. And again, it could have been an animal who did all this. If anybody knows anything about how it happened, they are asking people to contact them. The Trump administration is expected to abandon a proposed $1.8 billion fund that was intended to compensate people who claimed they were unfairly targeted by federal prosecutors during the Biden administration. The fund was created as part of a settlement between President Donald Trump and the IRS after Trump dropped a lawsuit over his leaked tax returns. The proposal faced criticism from both sides, including Republican Senator Tom Tillis and Democratic Senator Chris Van Hollen, who both said this about the fund.
7: I mean, this is just stupid on stilts.
8: Rewarding individuals who committed crimes is obscene.
6: The you saw backlash from both sides, opponents arguing it lacked oversight and could be used by a wide range of people, including those involved in the January 6th Capitol riot. The plan came under additional pressure after two federal judges raised concerns. One judge temporarily blocked any money from being distributed, while another launched a review of the settlement, period. The whole settlement for the case, saying we need to look at this again. Administration officials said the White House plans to follow the court's rulings. One official said it's dead for now, while another described the fund as a distraction, saying the president still believes government agencies were used unfairly against some people, but this was not the right way to address those concerns. Officials also disagreed over whether senior White House staff were informed about the fund before it even went public.
5: So they're going to just give up on that.
6: At least,
5: keep the rest of the arrangement.
6: For now. Because, again, there was a judge who said that they need to look into the settlement as a whole to make sure to see
5: because
6: how this whole thing
5: went. The other part of the settlement is they can't look at his taxes.
6: Yeah, exactly. They can't look at his taxes. Yeah. No previous audits. They had to drop all their previous audits
5: all
6: for
5: the
6: him,
5: previous audits
6: his
5: are
6: family,
5: over.
6: Yep. Their companies.
5: Yeah.
6: So we'll see where that goes from there. But it looks like the fund is done, at least for now.
5: Mm-hmm.
6: President Donald Trump's physicians have come out and said...
9: Why, he's healthy as a horse.
6: That's right. Just give him some dewormer and he'll be good to go.
5: He's good to have with a little ivermectin.
6: Yeah, he says they said the president is in excellent health and fully fit to serve as commander-in-chief following his medical exam at Walter Reed National Military Medical Center.
5: Mm-hmm.
6: A report was released, and they said that the president received heart imaging, a CT scan, cancer screenings, and other preventative tests from a team of specialists. The report says the president weighs 238 pounds, which is up 14 pounds from last year, and has been advised on diet and exercise. But he also scored a perfect 30 out of 30 on the cognitive screening test. Doctors noted minor hand bruising linked to handshaking and aspirin use, along with mild leg swelling that has improved since last year. And the report also said his heart, lung, neurological, and overall health showed no abnormalities, and his cholesterol has improved with medication. So
5: really?
6: He's doing fine.
5: Did he give up the McDonald's?
6: He had to have made a change somewhere, right?
5: Yeah.
6: Because, I mean, you can take all the medicine you want if you're eating McDonald's all the time.
5: I'll tell you what, though. I don't blame him. I got a bag of cheeseburgers.
6: It's great!
5: I haven't had McDonald's in over a year.
6: Really?
5: Yeah.
6: Yeah. I haven't had it in a long time either.
5: No, it's been at least over a year.
6: Yeah.
5: Oh, my gosh. Yes.
6: You take that bite and you're just like, oh, man. You're like, I forgot.
5: Oh, my God. My little crack baby. My little beefy crack baby.
6: It is.
5: Yes.
6: I don't know what they do to those things.
5: Tiny little onions.
6: They're amazing. Yeah. Maybe it is the little onions. I don't know. I love them. Hey, the Americans who were placed in quarantine after that hantavirus outbreak on the cruise ship are saying. That's right. They finally get to leave isolation after spending 3 weeks in that Nebraska facility. The passengers had been isolated since May 11th following their return from the expedition ship MV Hondius, which was linked to an outbreak that killed 3 people and sickened about a dozen others. Officials say the group will now move into self-quarantine and continue monitoring for symptoms, with each person having spent isolation period in a separate room under medical supervision but without contact with the other passengers.
5: Mm-hmm.
6: One individual reportedly plans to remain longer. One person says they're staying for the full 42-day incubation period. I don't know why.
5: Okay.
6: You'd volunteer to just stay there in that little place. Maybe it's nicer than where he's going to go home.
5: Well, maybe they get a doctor's note and they don't have to go back to work in the coal mine.
6: That's possible. Yeah. The outbreak involves an Andy strain of hantavirus, a rare form that can spread through close contact. The symptoms included fever, body aches, cough, and breathing trouble. There is no approved treatment. Care focuses on managing symptoms.
5: Yeah.
6: But man, we've almost forgotten all about the hantavirus. Now the Ebola thing is
5: making
6: all the headlines.
5: Trumped again. So to speak.
6: So to speak. Meta's new AI support tool for Facebook and Instagram was launched in March, and it was designed to help users fix account issues and remove impersonators or scam accounts. But researchers are reporting from 404 Media, they say the system was quickly abused by hackers who used it to gain access to high-profile Instagram accounts.

0: Now, I say this, and I'm thinking to myself, last month I had to change my passwords on Meta.
1: Yeah, yeah.
0: And I'm wondering if that has anything to do with it there.
1: Oh, who knows?
0: Just the timing of it makes me wonder.
1: Maybe.
0: Hackers also briefly took over the Instagram account of a senior U.S. Space Force official over the weekend, posting pro-Iran and anti-U.S. messages that included references to the Vietnam War. One video used audio from a famous North Vietnamese propaganda broadcaster known as Hanoi Hannah.
1: Oh, wow.
0: Yeah, that's a name a lot of people remember. Telling American troops to leave a sinking ship, along with images linked to Iranian figures involved in the ongoing conflict. Chief Master Sergeant John Betevegna, the Space Force's top enlisted leader, later warned on Facebook not to interact with anything posted from his account while access was being restored. Mm-hmm. The Space Force confirmed the breach but did not say how long the posts were visible or who was behind it. The incident is part of a wider pattern of cyber and influence operations tied to the U.S. conflict with Iran, which has included hacks of U.S. officials and online propaganda aimed at both troops and the public. So, like, Space Force didn't do anything wrong here. They'd never, ever.
2: What's it going to be? You gonna sit there like an idiot doing nothing? Or are you gonna join Space Force and shoot for the stars?
0: Yeah!
1: Come on, Space Force!
0: Space Force. Steve Carell, leader of Space Force. You know, that show didn't go more than one season, but I actually, or two seasons, but I actually enjoyed it. All right, while we're talking social media stuff, Malaysia's ban on social media, they're one of those ones that cracked down for anybody under 16.
1: Mm-hmm.
0: Well, it officially took effect, and the law applies to platforms with more than 8 million users in their country and requires companies to verify the users are at least 16 years old. The government says the age verification system will be phased in over the next 6 months, and companies that fail to comply could be facing fines of up to 10 million ringgit, which I didn't know what that was.
1: That's worth, yeah.
0: $2.5 million.
1: That's a lot of money.
0: Per. So that'll add up fast if they are not keeping kids off of this thing.
1: Yeah.
0: Existing users under 16 will have 1 month to download, transfer, or manage their data before restrictions are applied to their accounts. The new rules are part of Malaysia's effort to limit young people's access to social media. Critics, including a Meta policy executive, argue the ban could push teenagers towards less regulated parts of the internet instead of keeping them safer. Malaysia joins the growing number of countries exploring these stricter rules for younger social media users, including their neighboring Indonesia, which introduced a similar under 16 ban earlier this year, and we've heard about several European countries getting on this trend as well.
1: Australia, Great Britain.
0: This is becoming this is becoming the move around the world, is kicking teenagers off of social media.
1: I think it's good.
0: I don't really hate it.
1: I think it's good.
0: I don't really hate it.
1: Yeah.
0: I do hate this, though. It makes me mad, and I think it'll make everybody in this room mad. Over 30% of American adults, poor them, are only getting about 7 hours of sleep a night.
1: Oh boy, this is the wrong room for this.
0: I know. Or less. It does say or less. A new CDC study reveals this lack of rest hits certain groups harder. Mm-hmm. Adults over 50 and Black Americans are losing the most sleep. A cardiologist warned that this sleep deprivation is incredibly dangerous. They say skipping sleep causes immediate fatigue and hidden cognitive problems. The physical health impacts quickly multiply as stress hormones spike. They say when cortisol is increased in the body, it can increase your heart rate and increase your blood pressure.
1: Oh, yeah.
0: This added physical stress leads directly to severe long-term risks. Those include cardiovascular disease, strokes, and heart failure. The data also shows that only 55% of people actually feel well rested on most days. Women experience the highest rates of trouble staying asleep. Doctors urge people to build a strict daily routine to combat these dangerous trends. And of course, the tried and true method of winding down early and avoiding anything that's going to stimulate you too much within 2 hours of bedtime.
1: Right.
0: Especially those screens.
1: Oh, yeah.
0: That they tell you to get the hell off of. Is it the screen in general or is it the blue light from the screen?
1: Oh, you know, I don't know. It was thought to be the blue light for a long time.
0: Yeah.
1: But now I think it's just the screens. I just think it's just mind-numbing.
0: Yeah, maybe that's what it is. Because I was thinking to myself, I'm like, wouldn't this have been a simple fix if it was the blue light? You know, if you're going to use it before bed, there needs to be a setting to flip the blue light off or something.
1: Yeah,
0: like
1: that.
0: Right. You know what I mean?
1: Yeah, I don't think so.
0: Yeah, I think that would be too simple.
1: Yeah.
0: Hey, look at the FM 99 weather report. 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Partly sunny and gradually becoming more sunny today with a high near 69. Northeast winds 10 to 16 miles per hour. Gusts as high as 26 miles per hour. Clear with low around 50 tonight and sunny with a high near 79 tomorrow. It's about 60 degrees at last check, but feels cooler around 53, 52. With the news, I'm Sean Hood for Rumble in the Morning on FM 99.
3: 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Injured in an accident? Dial 757-INJURED for Larry King.
4: Got a tractor trailer crash now in Norfolk, 64 West near Tidewater Drive. It's blocking off the

0: right lane. It is also inside the recovery delays from an earlier issue near Norview. Hampton side of the HRBT, Easter past Armistead, Norfolk side west just slowing down into the tunnel, and heavy base traffic persists this morning. Norfolk 564 west is before the intermodal connector. Admiral Taussig, Hampton Boulevard, and the intermodal connector itself are all seeing the congestion as well. Now Mike Alexander, Rumble in the Morning, FM 99.
1: Thank you, buddy. 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
1: Thank you very much, Fusion. Appreciate that. There you go. I like that one. Digital Drama. Every Tuesday morning and around this time, we kick it around the room. Today, we have a two-act display ready for you. In act number one, someone is mad about the movies, but not in a good way. It's Digital Drama, act number one. Oops.
6: Movie over.
1: There it goes. And we're done. Cognitive problems. I sleep 2 hours a night.
6: Yeah.
1: And you probably heard the news earlier. Shut the music off. It starts with someone named Jordan. Jordan, who says,
7: can we all agree that if you're going to a movie theater, your phone should not be brighter than the actual screen? I paid to watch a movie, not witness someone answering 17 texts from someone named Mom.
8: If the movie is 3 hours long and someone needs to check a message for 5 seconds, society will survive.
7: It's never 5 seconds. It's always just one text, followed by 45 minutes of scrolling through vacation photos. People should just turn it off and enjoy the movie.
9: The real villains are the people who unwrap candy like they're opening a treasure chest in a pirate movie. Oh, booty!
10: No, the real villains are the people who have to pee every 5 minutes. It's so distracting.
8: When you gotta go, you gotta go.
7: No, Morgan is right. They could plan ahead. Don't interrupt my movie experience. Hold your water.
9: What if they can't? I'm not wearing a diaper to the movies because I have to pee on hour two of a 3 hour long movie.
8: Exactly. Some of us just can't hold it like we used to.
7: All right, that's a little bit too much information.
9: My favorite theater species is the narrator. Every plot twist, I knew it, that's the guy, he's the bad guy. Thank you, cinema detective, you've cracked the case.
10: I sat behind a couple who spent the entire movie predicting what would happen next. They were wrong every single time.
6: Yeah.
9: Oh, and what about the people who clap when the movie ends?
10: I actually don't mind that.
7: Who are they clapping for? The projector?
8: Maybe they're showing appreciation.
7: Appreciation for who, Taylor? The actors aren't hiding behind the screen waiting for your applause.
8: Maybe some people actually like going to the movies for a love of cinematography, Jordan. I will clap proudly for any well-done film. Why don't you just stay home, you grumpy get-off-my-lawn, boring as an unseasoned potato-looking ass?
9: Jordan, you broke Taylor.
1: Sorry, Taylor. These things happen. Woo. Woo. That was a lot of energy. A lot of energy.
6: Give myself a head rush with that.
1: In act number two, it is an age-old debate. One that's not going away anytime soon. Toilet paper. How's it hanging? Starts with Dave.
11: The correct way to hang toilet paper is over. This isn't an opinion. It's science. It's history. It's literally in the original patent. If your toilet paper hangs under, I will assume that you also put ketchup on steak.
9: Oh, please. People who obsess over toilet paper direction are the same people who own 6 different phone chargers and still borrow yours. Under is perfectly acceptable. It's toilet paper and not subject to bathroom feng shui.
7: Wrong. Underhangers are chaos agents. Every serial killer documentary starts out with the neighbors saying, oh, he seems so normal. Then police find the toilet paper hanging under, and suddenly everything makes sense.
10: No, you three are all wrong. The real issue is that some of you replace an empty roll by balancing a fresh one on top of the cardboard tube, like it's some kind of engineering achievement.
11: Tracy? That's because replacing the roll officially makes you the homeowner for the next 24 hours. Nobody wants that responsibility or the mortgage payments.
7: Listen, my teenage son treats toilet paper replacement like it's an optional side quest in a video game. The roll could be empty for 6 days, and he'll just keep bringing in tissues from other rooms of the house.
9: Well, at least he uses tissues. My husband leaves exactly 1 square on the roll, so technically he doesn't have to replace it. That's not a spouse, that's a lawyer.
10: 1 square? That's a declaration of war.
6: Overhanging toilet paper lets you find the end immediately. Underhanging requires the fine motor skills of a bomb disposal expert.
9: Well, Dave, if finding the end of the toilet paper is the hardest challenge in your life, congratulations on your tremendous success. Yeah.
7: The under people, the underhanging people, always are the defensive ones. Nobody ever walks into a bathroom, sees an overhanging roll, and says, oh, look at these maniacs living by established civilization.
9: Civilization? You're discussing bathroom paper like you're presenting at the United Nations.
10: The UN couldn't even solve this. They'd spent 3 years drafting a resolution, and then someone from Belgium would suggest a bidet.
6: Bidet owners are even worse. They mention owning a bidet within 30 seconds of meeting you.
7: Boy, that's true. You got your vegans, your CrossFit people, and your bidet owners. They all have that same superpower, you know what I mean?
9: Don't forget the people who have air fryers.
10: Oh, every air fryer conversation starts with, I haven't used my oven since 2022.
6: Meanwhile, my biggest concern is when someone hangs the roll backwards at my house. It's like finding out a close friend secretly collects cursed dolls.
7: You know what I do? I purposefully switch it around when I visit people's houses. I kind of like leaving little mysteries behind.
9: That's not funny. That's domestic terrorism.
6: Look, the evidence is clear. Over is cleaner, faster, and less frustrating. Under only exists because some people wake up and want to watch the world burn.
9: Oh, fine. Hang it over, hang it under, I don't care. As long as you're not one of those monsters who puts the new roll on the counter and then leaves the empty tube on the holder.
10: Yeah, you know what? We can all agree on that.
7: Absolutely.
6: Straight to jail. Yep.
9: Maximum security.
10: No parole.
7: And their toilet paper gets hung on the underside forever. That is a digital drama. Another exciting episode.
6: There's a right way to do things.
7: Here on this Tuesday, I know. And it is in the patent. I've seen the drawings.
9: Yes.
7: My mother's bathroom at the house that I grew up in, was the walls were like stucco.
6: Okay.
7: And so if somebody hung the toilet paper under, you could leave the skin from your knuckles on the wall.
6: Oh.
7: Trying to...
6: Oh.
7: That sucks. You're just trying to leave a grumpy, and the next thing you know, you're bleeding. Not good for a teenager. All right. There you go. Digital drama. Thanks. Rod Fitzwell has the morning off. David Alvarado's doing sports in a minute here. What do you got coming up?
12: Yes, we had one of the biggest trades in NFL history take place yesterday. We'll tell you exactly who's waking up a member of a different team and they were waking up a member to yesterday. Yeah. Also, a big comeback in tennis. We'll tell you exactly who will be appearing on the courts again very soon, and it's Skeletor Tuesday.
1: All right, looking forward to that, plus a traffic update, and they're both next.
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3: Cleared out the tractor-trailer crash that was in Norfolk.

0: 664 West near Tidewater Drive. It's the recovery that has now jumped up near Military Highway. Got a breakdown in Norfolk, 64 East near Military Highway itself, backing up before Norview. HRBT on the Hampton side east is near Armistead. Over on the Norfolk side westbound, slowing down the Willoughby Bay Bridge now. Your base traffic in Norfolk, 564 West still up there before the Intermodal Connector. Thanwil-Taussig, Hampton Boulevard, and the Intermodal Connector all themselves congested. And in Portsmouth, 264 East getting towards the downtown tunnel is now jumped up before Elm Avenue. I'm Mike Alexander, Rumble in the Morning, FM 99.
1: All right, there we go. 7:32 now at FM 99, WNOR. Good morning. Welcome to the radio show. It is sports time now. Rod Fitzwell has the morning off. David Alvarado is in the sports chair.
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2: Start with the NFL. Got choked up by some major trades yesterday. The biggest by far being the defensive player of the year, Myles Garrett. Waking up a member of the Los Angeles Rams this morning. In return, the Cleveland Browns get a 2027 first-round pick, a 2028 second-round selection, and a 2029 third-rounder in and third-year defensive end Jared Verse. This follows a trend of the Los Angeles Rams completely neglecting the NFL draft altogether and just using the picks they have for those to get better players now rather than investing into their future. It's actually become somewhat of a running gag in the organization. General manager Les Snead has been paraphrased as saying, screw them picks, but not screw. And in the last 10 years, they've only used one of their first-round picks to actually pick someone in the first round. The rest all got dealt for better players and free agents and such, which is pretty much why they have such a good team, but not a lot of longevity.
1: They're not developing anybody. They're taking proven talent.
2: Right. It's gotten to the point where they now have last year's stat leaders in passing yards and touchdowns, which is Matthew Stafford. Right. Receptions, which is Puka Nacua, excuse me. Receiving touchdowns, Devontae Adams, and now the sack leader, Myles Garrett. So all of those on the same team. Plus Trent McDuffie, who just got traded from the Chiefs a few weeks ago. It's looking like a powerhouse over there. Not really fun. Nobody saw that coming, and it's crazy that we're living in a world where that's now a reality. What people did see coming is A.J. Brown joining the Patriots.
4: 1, 2, 3. We're ready to play on game day. Play tough as a team. It's the Patriots way. We may run, or we may throw, drive down the field to the end zone we go.
2: That's what A.J. Brown wants to do, go to the end zone. The Eagles get a fifth-round pick for next year and a first-round pick in 28 in return for A.J. Brown. New England will be inheriting the remainder of A.J. Brown's contract, which is $113 million, which is a lot of
5: money.
2: That's right. A.J. Brown helped Philly reach the Super Bowl twice, winning one of those against the Chiefs in 24. However, the relationship between the Eagles and A.J. Brown really soured last year. He made multiple cryptic posts on social media. He publicly called out his offense and was even seen reading a book during a game on the sideline, something that immediately alienated the wide receiver from Eagles fans, most of which can't read. Anyway, the New York Giants, they signed Odell Beckham Jr., the team announced on Monday. That reunites him with his first team, and he's joining a busy wide receiver room because the Giants also signed Braxton Berrios and Juju Smith-Schuster, and they already have Malik Nabers, who's currently working on returning from his second knee surgery. One person the Giants didn't sign yesterday, that's former Giants quarterback Russell Wilson, who is finalizing a contract to become a CBS Sports analyst rather than being a football player. He had the option to do both this year.
1: Yeah.
2: He had the option to become a backup quarterback at the Jets, and he said, you know what?
1: Okay.
2: Instead of being the second fiddle to a losing franchise, I'm just going to join CBS Sports. Good for him. I'm very happy for him because, that's definitely not something that he should be worrying about too much. Although his TV move here does put a pause on his playing career, Wilson is not signaling that he's going to officially retire. And last year he did actually start the season, 2025 season. He started for the New York Giants, but was replaced later by first round draft pick Jackson Dart, who anyway, that's your NFL report. Brought to you by the History Channel.
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6: I'm just going to get my mail, and I'm not going to ask who killed my daughter. It's water under the bridge. I'm just getting my mail.
2: Sorry. Let's talk tennis. Sadly, All-American women got eliminated from the French Open yesterday in Roland Garros, but that was overshadowed by a big announcement. Serena Williams is officially coming back to professional tennis.
7: Don't call it a comeback.
2: I kind of do want to call it a comeback, though. She'll be playing doubles at the HSBC Championships at Queen's Club, which is a traditional warm-up event for Wimbledon. So expect her at Wimbledon. The 44-year-old last played on the WTA Tour in 2022. Hey, it's high time for this.

0: today's Better View Great Sport of the Day is Adam Ersprung, the founder of Noah's Kitchen, a restaurant located outside of Louisville, Kentucky. 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The Stanley Cup Finals are taking place tonight.
1: Oh, the good old hockey game is the best game you can name. And the best game you can name is the good old hockey game.
0: That's right. And it's been a real good hockey game. We've seen some real good hockey games. And with we, I mean a growing audience of people, because viewership for each of the league's conference finals saw a near 50% increase on both NHL broadcast partners. That's the Vegas Golden Knights sweep over the Avalanche averaged 2.2 million viewers, which is up 44% compared to last year's Eastern Conference final. And then Western Conference final, and then the Eastern Conference finals, which is the Carolina Hurricanes and the Montreal Canadiens on TNT, averaged 2 million, which is up 49% versus last year's Eastern Conference finals. So pretty awesome. Can't wait for game one that's happening tonight between the Hurricanes and the Golden Knights. Hurricanes are slightly favored in that. It's taking place in Raleigh tonight. Puck drops at 8, and it's Skeletor Tuesday.
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4: 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We're taking a break. When we come back, this is not why you call 911. I'll tell you the story next.
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7: Got a crash. Virginia Beach 264 East near Wichduck Road. It's blocking off the right three lanes with a lot of emergency crews out on the scene as well. Heavy delays have pushed you back before Cleveland Street. Someone had also called in and said it might involve a dump truck as well. Cleared out the breakdown in Norfolk 64 East near Military Highway, but you still got some lingering congestion around Chesapeake Boulevard. Hampton side of the HRBT East near Armistead at the Norfolk side west between the Willoughby Bay Bridge. Base traffic in Norfolk 564 West before the Intermodal Connector, then Rotosig, Hampton Boulevard, and the Intermodal Connector itself, all seeing the congestion. And at Portsmouth, 264 East at the downtown tunnels at the Martin Luther King Freeway. I'm Mike Alexander, Rumble in the Morning, FM 99.
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0: A woman in Florida is in trouble. Diane Blaylock called 911 last week and told the dispatcher that she needed assistance right now because the bar she was at would not serve her another Jell-O shot.
1: For the love of Jell-O shots.
0: 911 would like you to know that you don't call there to get Jell-O shots.
2: What?
0: I know, sounds crazy.
1: But she was still at the bar, like, it's not like I was driving.
0: Yeah.
1: You know?
2: It's an emergency.
1: I need a Jell-O shot.
0: It's unclear what the dispatcher said, but Diane was not satisfied because she then called back three more times, demanding that they help her with her Jell-O shot situation.
2: They love when you call back and complain some more.
0: All right. So, if I asked you, based on that story, to describe Diane, how would you describe her? Florida woman, Diane, needed help with Jell-O shots.

0: Ever in a million years guess that she is 68 years old?
1: Oh my gosh, no.
2: No.
0: 68 years old. When the cops got there.
1: Oh.
0: She also had some weed and a couple of pipes.
1: Oh, come on.
2: Diane knows how to party.
0: Yes, yes. Yeah, they arrested Diane. She was charged with misuse of 911, trespassing, possession of marijuana. Admitted she'd been drinking and had smoked some weed. Really wanted that Jell-O shot, though.
1: Really wanted that Jell-O shot.
0: You know,
2: it's a drink and yes, a treat.
0: Yes, it is.
2: Same go.
0: Yep. It's like mercury. It has so many different physical manifestations of itself.
1: Yeah. Wow.
0: On the heels of that, 911 dispatchers have revealed these are the dumbest reasons people have ever called 911.
1: Oh, boy.
0: This is on the heels of the Jell-O shot. Like, don't do that.

0: A 96-year-old woman called 911 to report a missing child.
1: Okay. I mean, that's
0: it was hers. The missing child was 68 years old and hadn't gotten back inside by dark.
1: At 68, you said?
0: At 68 years old.
1: I told him when the lights come on outside.
0: You come home.
1: You need to be home.
0: Back. Come home.
1: I didn't put an age limit on that.
0: Yes. Exactly right. Let's see here. A guy called during a power outage to ask for the score of the... Oh, come on, man. I'm not... I got to give you a pass on this one. He wanted the score of the USA-Canada Olympic gold medal hockey game during a power outage. There's a non-emergency number somewhere, but man, he said, I'm Canadian. Obviously, that's what the dispatcher said, by the way. I'm Canadian. I told him. Here's the score.
1: Man, I think I'd have better luck. I'd call a bar or something.
0: Yeah. Somebody called to report that their neighbors were dropping pebbles onto their pebbled driveway. Turns out that was not true. She'd actually been hassling them for months. Somebody called 911 because they were a tourist and they were bored and they didn't have much money and they wanted to know what the hell to do around here.
1: So they called 911.
0: Yeah.
2: Pretty sure you're supposed to call, like, what, 411?
1: Yeah. Yeah.
2: Something like that.
0: Is there even still 411?
2: I don't know.
1: I don't know.
0: Somebody called to report a missing Amazon package, which was showed as delivered. Then they called back to say, oh, yeah, it was on the wrong floor. Sorry. I get that a lot. Sometimes they don't even bother. They leave outside the building. It'll be in the bushes. Yeah. Laughable.
1: I had to walk across my entire complex to find it one day because they took a picture and it was in front of somebody's apartment.
0: Yeah, it looks like one of our doors.
1: Yeah, but that apartment spans a couple of miles, that whole complex. So I'm walking. I literally walked to the other end and found it. It's like, you son of a...
0: Yeah.
1: Almost called 911.
0: Little kid that got in trouble when he called 911 because his parents or his grandparents were making him eat a hot dog. That's pretty funny. An older lady called to complain that a random man did not hold the door open for me.
1: Son
0: and
1: of
0: I
1: a...
0: want something done.
1: Honestly, I'd prefer people don't.
0: A dispatcher said, I once got yelled at because nobody turned on the northern lights.
1: There's a switch?
2: You don't turn them on.
0: A woman would call 4 or 5 times a week because of a ghost in her attic. We finally gave up telling her to stop and just went over there with a mason jar and said, we're here to fix your problem. We went upstairs, shuffled around, lit a cigarette, blew the smoke into the jar, put the lid back on, and said, we got him. Took him out of there. How great is that? Oh, my gosh.
1: Medieval problems require medieval solutions.
0: Exactly right. Get your shaman on the phone right now.
1: Right.
0: We're going to get those spirits. Just don't, you know what, don't waste time.
3: That's Cartman. How can I help you?
4: Yeah, I'm over here at Burger King right here in San Clemente.
3: Mm-hmm.
4: No, not San Clemente. I'm sorry. I live in San Clemente. I'm in Laguna Niguel, I think. That's where I'm at.
3: Uh-huh.
4: I'm at a drive-thru right now.
3: Uh-huh.
4: I ordered my food 3 times. They're mopping the floor inside, and I understand they're busy. They're not even busy. Okay, I've been the only car here. I asked them 4 different times to make me a Western barbecue burger. Okay, they keep giving me a hamburger with lettuce, tomato, and cheese, onions. And I said, I'm not leaving.
3: Uh-huh.
4: I want a Western burger because I just got my kids from Taekwondo. They're hungry. I'm on my way home, and I live in San Clemente.
3: Uh-huh.
4: Okay, she gave me another hamburger. It's wrong. I said 4 times. I said, I want it. She goes, can you go out and park in front? I said, no. I want my hamburger right. So then the lady came to the manager, she came up and she said, do you want your money back? And I said, no, I want my hamburger. My kids are hungry and I have to jump on the toll freeway. I said, I am not leaving this spot. And I said, I will call the police because I want my Western burger done right. Now, is that so hard?
3: Okay, what exactly is it you want us to do for you?
4: I send the officer down here. I want them to make me right.
3: Ma'am, we're not going to go down there and enforce your Western bacon cheeseburger.
4: What am I supposed to do?
3: This is between you and the manager. We're not going to go enforce how to make a hamburger. That's not a criminal issue. There's nothing criminal
4: there. So I just sit here and
3: You need to calmly and rationally speak to the manager and figure out what to do between you.
4: She did come up, and I said, can I please have my Western burger? She said, I'm not dealing with it. She walked away. Because they're mopping the floor and it's all full of suds and they don't want to run, they don't want to go through there and
3: ma'am, then I suggest you get your money back and go somewhere else. This is not a criminal issue. We can't go out there and make them make you a cheeseburger the way you want it.
4: Well, that you're supposed to be here to protect me.
3: Well, what are we protecting you from? A wrong cheeseburger?
4: No,
3: is this a harmful cheeseburger or something? I don't understand what you want us to do.
4: Well, just come down here. I'm not leaving.
3: No, ma'am, I'm not sending the deputies down there over a cheeseburger. You need to go in there and act like an adult and either get your money back and go home.
4: She is not acting like an adult herself. I'm sitting here in my car. I just want them to make my kid a Western burger.
3: Ma'am, this is what I suggest. I suggest you get your money back from the manager and you go on your way home.
4: Okay.
3: Okay? Bye-bye.
0: There she goes. Bye-bye.
1: Bye-bye.
0: I can't imagine how tough that would be. All right, 7:53. We are taking a break. When we come back, we'll get you a traffic update, do some news, and explore more bad ideas to call 911 with coming up next.
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9: Got a crash in Virginia Beach, 264 East near Witch Duck, that's still blocking off the right two lanes. Everything is back a little heavier now near the 64 interchange. A crash in Chesapeake, 664 south of the Bowers Hill interchange, with the right shoulder blocked. Exit 15B kind of narrows up. Cleared the breakdown in Norfolk, 64 east, that was near Military Highway, but some on and off congestion lingers around Chesapeake Boulevard. Hampton side of the HRBT east near Armistead, the Norfolk side west on the Willoughby Bay Bridge. Base traffic in Norfolk, 564 west, puts you before the intermodal connector with Anbultosic and Hampton Boulevard, both still congested. Delays in Norfolk, 64 west between Tidewater and Chesapeake Boulevard, just seems to be some merging issues. Portsmouth, 264 east of the downtown tunnels at the Martin Luther King Freeway, and you got some delays in Chesapeake. 168 north from the Chesapeake Expressway, slowing things down where it meets Battlefield Boulevard. And I'm Mike Alexander, Rumble in the Morning, FM 99.
10: All right, 8 o'clock straight up now at FM 99 WNOR, 366-9999 is the phone number here. We'll grab a couple of phone calls coming up here in just a little bit, and then also walk through some other bad uses for 911, because we've been talking about that a little bit this morning with this the woman that was trying to order Jell-O shots. Probably not your best move.
11: No.
10: Hey, Rumble, I work law enforcement in North Carolina. I got a phone call about a teenager being trapped at her house by a microwave oven.
11: What?
10: It ended up that the microwave apparently was one of those hanging on the wall ones, and it fell off the bolts and was dangling there, and the mom blew the whole thing out of proportion, and suddenly they were trapped in their home.
11: It's like a Stephen King novel.
10: Yeah, really? Yeah. But it takes place in an appliance store.
11: Yeah.
12: Attack of the microwaves.
10: Not good. All right. It's a minute after 8 here at FM 99 WNOR. Time now for the news. And we started this morning with a tough story, a very tough story for us here at FM 99 and our entire Saga Communications family.
11: Yeah, unfortunately, we are saddened to share that Mike Arlo has passed away after a brief illness.

0: For more than 50 years, Mike Arlo was a friendly, entertaining, and trusted voice on 106.9 The Fox and FM 99 before that. Through his charitable work and his commitment to public service, his impact on the Hampton Roads community is immeasurable. Mike will be deeply missed by his family, friends, co-workers, and generations of loyal listeners. And in memory of our great friend, Bicycle, make it a great day.
1: Yeah, Bicycle.
0: Yep.
1: Mm-hmm. God bless.
0: Yep. Well, shifting now to other local news. Drivers on 64 may want to be aware of this. There's a new traffic pattern this week as they continue that Hampton Roads Express Lanes project. VDOT says traffic in both directions between the Hampton River Bridge and Mallory Street is being shifted from the inside lanes to the outside lanes to allow for median work and paving. They moved the eastbound lanes over the weekend. The westbound traffic will shift as early as tomorrow, so be prepared for that. They are making some overnight closures on ramps as well. You can find all this online on VDOT's website and everything, but this is all part of that Hampton Roads Express Lanes project, which is supposed to be wrapped up later this year at a cost of about $408 million. You are advised to use 664 as an alternate to avoid delays. A Navy reservist who was accused of killing his wife and fleeing the country is now at the center of a new court request focused on his mental fitness to stand trial. Attorneys for David Varela, who is charged with the death of his wife, Lena Guerra, are asking for a judge to order a competency evaluation to determine whether he understands the charges and can assist in his own defense. Channel 13 spoke with their legal analyst, Ed Booth, about what this means for the court case.
2: Now, when you have these charges that again, are so serious, the law. Lawyers want to make sure that they're doing everything that's right because, you know, at some point later somebody could say, you know, this man wasn't competent to stand trial. Certain physicians that are able to do this, you know, obviously their criteria that they're looking for that's, you know, beyond kind of standard mental health.
0: Prosecutors are alleging that Varela killed Guerra before then fleeing the United States for Hong Kong. A legal analyst Ed Booth said the evaluation is standard. This is something that happens. And he did explain that they're going to see if they can follow the court proceedings, work with attorneys and everything. And also that even if for some reason, you know, they determine that he's not competent to stand trial, it doesn't mean that he gets out of this.
2: In Virginia, there are very infrequent instances where somebody is found, you know, not guilty by reason of insanity. And if they are, they're effectively confined, you know, through another process, not criminal.
0: Varela is scheduled for a bail hearing on Thursday, and then prosecutors are opposing that. But the competency evaluation has to be completed before his next scheduled court date of July 21st. Elsewhere in Hampton Roads, yet again, I got to point to somebody. Yeah, Virginia Beach police are investigating a theft in which a man allegedly walked into a store and left with a high-end guitar without paying. Now, the interesting thing here is they don't list the store. Obviously, the store knows who they are.
1: That's odd.
0: Yeah, but they just called it a Virginia Beach store. Mm-hmm. The incident happened on May 30th, so just the other day, when authorities say the suspect took a vintage Cherry Sunburst Gibson Les Paul Parlor acoustic guitar valued at more than $3,500.
1: Wow.
0: Yep, there's a serial number and everything for
1: How
0: it online.
1: How do you walk out of a store with a guitar?
0: I don't know. I mean, I don't know what store it was. Yeah, I know I've been to some of these music shops before, and sometimes the staff is somewhat sparsely spread out through the store.
1: I suppose.
0: I guess. Maybe they're walking by. You just see an opening and go out the door with it. You know.
1: Usually, it's like there's one way in, one way out.
0: Usually, yeah.
1: Like for example, Guitar Center.
0: Yeah.
1: You're not walking out of there with they got people at the door.
0: Yeah, not without somebody seeing it.
1: Yeah.
0: Investigators say the suspect left the area in a black four-door Chevrolet sedan. Police have released images online, so if you happen to recognize this person or... by the way, the information about the guitar is out there, too, including the serial number. So if somebody comes to you to sell a really nice guitar...
1: Sure.
0: You might want to check it up against that serial number. Just make sure you're not buying any stolen property.
1: That's a good point.
0: President Donald Trump says he's not concerned if peace talks between the United States and Iran fall apart. In an interview yesterday, he said he had not been told negotiations were ending, but added that if they do collapse, they're over. He also said they'd been taking too long and become very boring. Reports from Iranian state media suggested Tehran is stepping away from negotiations and will be tightening restrictions in the Strait of Hormuz. That caused gas prices to go back up this morning. They had dropped significantly over the last several days because of the news that we might be getting close to some kind of extended ceasefire or an end to a conflict.
1: Okay.
0: So they got Brent crude oil down to under, I think it was around $90 a barrel, back to up to like $94.95 this morning on this news. The comments came as the U.S. and the Iran exchanged military strikes. The U.S. attacked Iranian radar, air defense, and drone sites. Iran launched missiles and drones toward Kuwait, but the U.S. military says those attacks were intercepted. No Americans were injured. Iran continues to restrict shipping through the Strait of Hormuz, which is one of the biggest issues we have with this whole thing affecting oil and gasoline prices. Mm-hmm. Meanwhile, fighting between Israel and Hezbollah has added strain to ceasefire efforts across the region. President Trump said he spoke with Israeli Prime Minister Benjamin Netanyahu, and apparently that phone call, according to some people, was quite terse.
1: Explosive, yeah.
0: Yeah, with some bad words used, but he said he spoke with
1: bad words.
0: Spoke with Prime Minister Benjamin Netanyahu and worked through intermediaries to secure an agreement to reduce attacks between Israel and Hezbollah. However, Netanyahu said Israel will continue operations in southern Lebanon and warned that strikes of Beirut could still occur if Hezbollah attacks continue. Shortly after the announcement, Israel actually reported new missiles launches from Lebanon, and Iran is worried that any attack on Beirut could further threaten negotiations and regional stability. While we're talking about gas prices, Costco has experienced an unprecedented demand for gasoline, leading to long lines and the need to bring in tanker trucks to avoid running out. Costco sells gas at a lower price than local gas stations, undercutting them by, on average, around 30 cents a gallon due to their scale and their membership model. Costco makes a profit on gas, albeit it's only a few cents per gallon, but it's, you know, which gas stations are making 25 to 35 cents sometimes on the markup.
1: Right.
0: 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Costco extended discounts on meat and eggs to drive more customers into the warehouses, aiming to build loyalty when the gas prices go back down. The idea is all these people are signing up for Costco memberships now so they can take advantage of the low gas.
1: Yeah.
0: So they're trying to find a way to keep those people, to actually encourage them to come in the store, because a lot of them
1: shop the entire store.
0: They're signing up online, then going to get gas and never going to a Costco.
1: Oh, I got it.
0: You know, so they're
1: just
0: trying
1: want
0: to,
1: the gas benefit.
0: Right. So they're trying to get people to actually step foot inside and take advantage of some of the deals. The Pentagon has tightened access for journalists again, this time by converting its press office into a classified workspace that reporters can no longer enter.
1: There's an irony here. Excuse me, how is it that the press are no longer allowed to go into the press office?
0: Yeah, I guess when we change what it's called, we put up a new sign, and now it's... The acting Pentagon press secretary, Joel Valdez, announced on X that the change is due to speechwriters who worked with classified material now using the same space, calling it nothing controversial. They said the office was redesignated as a sensitive compartmented information facility because those speechwriters routinely handle classified material, and therefore journalists are now barred from entering the area. The move is the latest in a long-running dispute between the Defense Department and news organizations over press access inside the Pentagon.
1: Right.
0: Reporters once had broad access, but have faced increasing restrictions, including escort requirements that several outlets have challenged in court. The New York Times has filed multiple lawsuits arguing the rule violates First Amendment protections and interferes with independent reporting. Earlier court rulings have both struck down and partially reinstated restrictions, and the legal fight is still ongoing as many appeals are continuing. A different lawsuit... CNN has filed a lawsuit against AI search company Perplexity, accusing it of copyright infringement and unauthorized use of its journalism. The network's claims that Perplexity copied and distributed more than 17,000 CNN articles, including some behind a paywall, and used CNN content in responses generated for users. The lawsuit also alleges that the AI sometimes attributed inaccurate or fabricated information to CNN, damaging their reputation. CNN argues that companies using news content to power AI products should compensate the organizations that create the reporting. Perplexity disputes the claims, with a company spokesperson arguing the facts themselves cannot be copyrighted. CNN joins a growing list of publishers and content providers that have sued Perplexity, including newspapers, reference publishers, and online platforms. The lawsuit also says the two companies previously discussed a licensing agreement, but negotiations failed, and CNN claims Perplexity continued using its content despite objections from the network. In other words, we told you to stop,
1: yeah,
0: and you kept doing it, so now we're taking you to court over it. it. Related, reports say Scott Pelley has accused CBS head Barry Weiss of murdering the hugely successful 60 Minutes. The longtime correspondent made the remarks during a tense meeting with the news magazine staff and new producer. The Status website reports that Pelley grilled Bilton, the new producer, about the firings last week of their predecessor, Tanya Simon, excuse me,
1: and
0: different
1: reporters.
0: Correspondents.
1: Yeah.
0: Pelley reportedly also told them that a former technology journalist that he had slender qualifications for his job. I've never quite heard that expression, but I get the context.
1: Barely enough to have this job, and that the big boss has no qualifications for this job.
0: Yep. Weiss, who is seen as a polarizing figure there, has called for a new approach to keep the show thriving. She did not attend the meeting. Even though she was
1: there's a lot of bad will toward her.
0: Yeah.
1: They thought it would be distracting.
0: Yeah.
1: So we'd like you to meet your new boss, who you're also not going to like. And in the words of Scott Pelley, you're not welcomed here.
0: Oof. That's
1: why are you even here?
0: That's rough. That's a bad way to start a working relationship.
1: Yeah.
0: You know what I mean?
1: Yeah, sure.
0: That's really rough.
1: Tough gig.
0: It is. But you know what? We'll shift over for a little bit more of this AI news here. Researchers at Carnegie Mellon, Oxford, MIT, and UC.

0: try, and then we ask you to do something without it again,
1: right,
0: you give up almost immediately. Mm-hmm. In a reading comprehension task involving 670 participants, 61% of those who used AI asked the tool directly for the answers rather than reading it for themselves.
1: Really?
0: Yeah.
1: Really?
0: Yep. We can't be
1: bothered
0: to
1: read. Read me a story.
0: Yeah.
1: Read me a story, mommy.
0: Yeah. Yeah. Retailers, by the way, are increasingly turning to AI for customer-facing services, and Dick's Sporting Goods is the newest one to jump in on that.
1: Yeah.
0: The company is launching a new AI personal trainer called Coach by Dick's. Name is just
1: okay.
0: Begging for it.
1: Okay.
0: It's designed to give sports advice, training tips, and product recommendations through its mobile app starting this month. According to the company, the system is meant to offer conversational coaching that adjusts a user's goals and behavior while also connecting those suggestions to products they sell in-store and online. Built on a certain concierge platform, the tool will provide sport-specific tips and gear advice with the goal of guiding users towards purchases. Dix says the experience will feel more like coaching than shopping. Sure it will.
1: Yeah.
0: With its tech chief noting it is intended to help users find the right equipment and expertise. Critics, however, point out that blending AI training devices with retail raises questions about accuracy and safety, especially in physical sports where bad guidance could actually lead to somebody getting injured. Reports I saw was apparently there are going to be a lot of people helping with golf swings. On these.
1: Oh, is that right?
0: Yeah, the idea being maybe you have the wrong kind of clubs, or
1: yeah,
0: maybe you
1: okay.
0: need to work on your swing. Maybe you should hire a golf coach or something like that.
1: Maybe.
0: Whatever it is. And, I'm going to jump over here for some good news for somebody out there. Amazon, if you happen to be a nerd and have Amazon Prime, you're going to love this. Amazon is offering Prime members in the U.S. early access to one of the biggest movies of the summer. You will have early access to tickets for the upcoming film Spider-Man Brand New Day, which will be a big, big movie.
1: Yeah.
0: Special screenings will be set for July 29th. That is 2 days before its wide theatrical release. Tickets will be sold through a Fandango partnership, and while they aren't available yet, users can sign up for alerts on Amazon's website so they can be notified when it starts. The early screening deal is being promoted alongside Amazon's Prime Day, which runs from June 23rd through June 26th.
1: Ooh, it's Prime Day.
0: Prime Day, but it's 3 whole days.
1: Yeah.
0: Yeah. I'm starting to get annoyed with these.
1: Black Friday is now going to be a black week. You know,
0: I'm so
1: that
0: tired
1: stuff,
0: of this.
1: Right?
0: Whatever. If anything, the internet should make it more of a tight window because now you don't have to go anywhere.
1: No.
0: Now you shouldn't need 3 days to get these things done.
1: Yep.
0: But I know they want to make money. What are you going to do? Hey, look at the FM 99 Weather Report. 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We got partly sunny clouds today. Partly sunny skies today, and gradually becoming more sunny with the high near 69. It's the AI's fault.
1: Is that what it is?
0: Northeast wind 10 to 16 miles per hour with gusts as high as 26 miles per hour. Yeah, it's not that I'm dumb. Clear with a low around 50 tonight, and tomorrow sunny with a high near 79. Right now it's about 62 degrees, but feels a bit chillier. 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
1: Interesting. You know, speaking of the AI and your all of your skills collapsing very quickly.
0: Like reading the news.
1: Yeah, well, there was a story that making the rounds this week. There have been a couple of these commencement speakers that have been shouted down for bringing up AI.
0: Yeah.
1: Mm-hmm. Excuse me. The woman, Gloria Caulfield, she got booed after talking about how AI is the future and learn how to use AI and that. The CEO of Google, Eric Schmidt, he got jeered and booed. He brought it up during a speech at the University of Arizona. So, a stand-up comedian was invited to speak to a Harvard Class Day.
0: Okay.
1: And the stand-up comedian from The Daily Show, Ronnie Chang.
0: Oh, okay.
1: Yeah. Ronnie said, can I just say F-A-I, F-A-I, F? He got the whole crowd chanting F-A-I. And then went on to say, I am here to tell you that the mission of your generation is to destroy AI. And apparently the place went just crazy.
0: Of course they did. Of course they did.
1: But you know what? The guy's funny, but he made points. The points were just what you got done talking about.
0: Mm-hmm.
1: That all of these skills will degrade and go away unless you do something about it.
0: Right.
1: The minute you start letting somebody else do your work for you, you will lose these abilities. These skills are perishable.
0: Yes.
1: If you don't use them, if you don't use those muscles, they will atrophy.
0: You learn by doing, and you continue to know by continuing to do.
1: Right.
0: Yeah.
1: I know it's not a Mr. Miyagi moment, but it is like that.
0: Yes.
1: You know?
0: Yeah.
1: It becomes that. Yeah. All right, 18 minutes after 8 o'clock here at FM 99. Let's check traffic.
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1: Got a crash in Virginia Beach, 264 East near Witch Duck Road. It is blocking off the right two lanes, backing up everything near the 64 interchange. A crash in Chesapeake as well, 664 South of the Bowers Hill interchange. It's got the right shoulder at exit 15 blocked off, but you are slowing down heavier now at Dock Landing Road. HRBT from the Hampton side east near Armistead. Still got a breakdown inside the delays also near Rip Rap, blocking off the right lane, which isn't helping. Norfolk side west on the Willoughby Bay Bridge. Base traffic in Norfolk, 564 West, hanging out around the intermodal connector. Admiral Tossing and Hampton Boulevard both trying to thin out. Congestion in Norfolk, 64 West between Tidewater and Chesapeake is more on and off. Chesapeake Boulevard is more on and off now just because of merging delays. Portsmouth, 264 East of the downtown tunnel, drop down to Effingham, and your congestion in Chesapeake still there. 168 North from the Chesapeake Expressway. Everything is slowing down where it meets Battlefield. And I'm Mike Alexander, Rumble in the Morning, FM 99.
2: We were talking before about misuse of the 911 system. Bad reasons to call 911. We had a list of these put out by 911 dispatchers. By somebody. Hey, Rumble, my daughter is a dispatcher in Hampton. Her stories are epic. Family get-togethers, demanding that she sing for her supper. We laugh until we cry. Yes, yeah, they make her tell stories.
3: I love that.
2: Well, you know, one of the greatest phone calls ever to our radio show is from Newport News, where a police officer was called to someone's home on Thanksgiving because the grown son pulled his pants down and farted on a green bean casserole.
3: Right.
2: One of the greatest phone calls of all time.
4: Wow.
3: Yeah. Easily.
2: That's easily one of the greatest phone calls of all time. In fact, I'll find that. I'll find that. We'll play that for you coming up in just a little bit. 820 now at FM 99. How about this? This guy needs some help at 911. Listen to his reasoning.
5: 911? Yes. Can I get a police escort to Little Wayne?
6: To what?
5: A police escort to Little Wayne. To Lil Wayne? Yes, or Shawn Michael Carter. I'm sorry. What is Lil Wayne, sir? I'm sorry, he's a rapper. He's a hip-hop artist. Can you get a police escort to him? Yes. Where is this at? I believe he stays in Miami. You want a police escort to take you to Miami? Or do you have a helicopter? Yeah, we don't just send helicopters up for rappers. Well, I'm driving there right now. It's one of the fastest
6: ways
5: to get the other one to get pulled
6: up
5: on the highway.
3: You don't
6: want to
3: get pulled over.
6: The fastest way to get there would be to do the speed limit on the interstate.
2: Yeah.
6: We can't give you a police escort to go see a rapper in Miami.
5: There's no way you can possibly do that. I talked to some nice guys over the night. He told me he's willing to help me out with anything.
6: He's willing to help you take you all the way to Miami?
5: I don't know. He asked me if I wanted to fire an rescue, and I turned him down. I should have said, yeah, right on the fire truck. You guys don't escort?
6: No, sir, we don't.
5: Okay. Are you sure?
6: I'm positive.
2: Are you
6: sir.
2: Sure?
6: What's your name?
2: Yeah. Yeah, I'd hang up too, dude.
4: Yeah.
2: If I could just get a police escort to the Lil Wayne show in Miami.
3: Yeah.
2: Because the nice man that answered earlier said, "What do you need fire, rescue, you know, and help yourself? Whatever
3: you
2: want.
3: Help yourself."
2: We had, how about this? This is a pastor in a church.
3: Oh.
2: Who put on a bunch of bondage gear and couldn't get out of it.
3: Oh.
2: And had to call, but he was able to make a phone call. He's wearing the ball gag. You'll hear it.
7: I'm stuck in a pair of handcuffs. I'm going to need help getting out before this becomes a medical emergency.
8: What's the problem?
7: I am stuck in a pair of handcuffs.
8: You're stuck in a pair of handcuffs?
7: Yes, playing with them. So I need some help getting out.
8: Where at in the building are you?
7: I'm in the front room. Come to the front door.
8: Are you an employee there?
7: Yes, I am.
8: Okay, are you the only one there?
7: Yes, I am.
8: All right, we'll get somebody over there, okay?
7: Thank you, sir.
2: Yeah, baby. Wow. Yeah, I'm an employee. I'm the pastor of the church.
3: Yeah, I'm allowed to be here.
2: I'm in bondage gear.
9: In a bit of a bind.
2: Yeah.
3: Yes.
2: A bit of a bind, baby. All right, here you go. This is the one, though. This began as a 911 call.
4: I listen to your show every morning. I really appreciate what you just said a few minutes ago about thanking police officers, because I happen to be one in Newport News. I'm actually on duty right now, so I'm going to try and make this as quick as I can before I get called to something else that's just as fun. So had to work Thanksgiving this year.
2: Yeah.
4: And we get dispatched to a residence for it's just a domestic in progress in the family. And usually with these things, we take them serious, but we try to consider, you know, it's a lot of family and emotions going on.
2: Sure, sure.
4: So we get on scene, and the father meets us outside, and this guy is about fit to be tied. I mean, he's throwing his arms up and everything. And he said, I want you to go inside. He said, because I'm about to beat my son's ass for what he did today.
2: Uh-oh.
4: He said, he's not welcome back to Thanksgiving next year. He said, he had a problem with my, and you gotta trust me on this. He said, he had a problem with my green bean casserole, and he was serious with me. His son was 46 years old, is 46 years old, pulled his pants down at the dining room table and farted on the green bean casserole.
2: That is
4: legitimately what happened. When I go in there and talk to the son, the son tells me that is what happened. He said, yeah, I did it. And I said, well, you know what, sir? I said, you're going to have to leave because your dad don't want you back.
10: Oh, my. This is one of the all-time stories, right? I mean, this is crazy.
4: Oh, yeah. And I got to tell you, you know, it's because, you know, as officers, you know, we're on scene, and I'm pretty good at holding my laughter in, you know.
10: Yeah.
4: That was one of those things. My face, I was really gritting my teeth down because that was about one of the funniest things I've seen.
10: Oh, my.
4: Actually. So the rest of the family's on scene, and they're, like, sitting there acting like they don't want to eat their dinner anymore.
10: Yeah. And you can't blame them.
4: No, I can't at all. But so I tell you, I really appreciate y'all support and everything.
10: Dude,
4: I'll
10: tell you what, I've met every word of that, and I know I speak for everybody that works here at the radio station and beyond in the community, that we very much appreciate that you have to take. It's your holiday. You got to leave your family to go police that guy's family. The green bean casserole farter. You know who you are. Uh-huh. You may be listening to the radio show right now.
2: There he goes. One of the greatest stories ever told. All right, 8:25. Sports is coming up. What do you got? Rod Fitzwell's off today. David Alvarado's doing sports.
9: Yes, sir. One of the biggest trades we've seen in NFL history took place yesterday. Also, we've got a comeback in the tennis world we'll tell you all about. And it's Skeletor Tuesday.
2: All right, looking forward to it. We'll take care of those. We'll hear about those stories. We'll get your traffic update as well. They'll both be next.
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1: Got a crash, Virginia Beach, 264 East near Witch Duck Road, blocking off the right two lanes still. Everything is back near the 64 interchange. A crash in Chesapeake, 664 South at the Bowers Hill interchange, affecting some things also. It's off on the right shoulder at exit 15B, but slowing down near Jolliffe Road. A crash in Norfolk, 64 West at the 264 interchange, exit 284B just narrows. The Hampton side of the HRBT East has come down to about the Hampton River Bridge. Norfolk side west around 4th View. Base traffic in Norfolk, 564 West before the intermodal connector still, but Admiral Taussig and Hampton Boulevard still trying to thin out. And Portsmouth, 264 east of the downtown tunnel, dropped right down to Effingham. I'm Mike Alexander, Rumble in the Morning, FM 99.
2: 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Rod Fitzwell has the morning off. David Alvarado is in the sports chair.
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3: The NFL world got shook up by some major trades yesterday. The biggest by far being the reigning Defensive Player of the Year, Myles Garrett, waking up a member of the Los Angeles Rams this morning. That's exactly how every single offensive...
2: Every time he leaves the room.
3: Yes, every offensive lineman in the NFC West that doesn't play for the Rams was feeling exactly that, because that guy is lethal. In return, the Browns get 2027 first round pick, a 2028 second round selection, and a 2029 third rounder. And third-year defensive end Jared Verse. Here's his reaction to becoming a member of those Cleveland Browns.
5: No, God! No, God, please, no! No! No! No!
3: So sad to see a career so promising derailed so soon. However, this does follow a trend of the Rams completely neglecting the NFL draft altogether and just using picks to get better players by trading for those now rather than nurturing good draft picks. In the last 10 years, they've only used one of their first-round picks to actually pick someone in the first round of the draft. This tactic has paid off in the past, and right now the Rams have the reigning NFL MVP and the reigning Defensive Player of the Year, both on the same team. That's something that's never happened before.
2: Really?
3: Yes, a deal that people did see coming, because that came out of thin air. That came falling out of the sky, out of the blue, as they say. A deal that people did say coming is A.J. Brown's joining the Patriots.
6: 1, 2, 3. We're ready to play on game day. Play tough as a team. It's the Patriots way. We may run or we may throw. Drive down the field to the end zone we go.
3: Not everyone should be allowed to upload videos to YouTube. The Eagles do get a fifth-round pick for next year and a first round in the 2028 draft. This move reunites A.J. Brown with head coach Mike Vrabel, who he played for when they were at the Titans together. Mike Vrabel, who doesn't seem to have any problem reigniting an old flame. A.J. Brown, he did help Philly reach the Super Bowl twice, winning one of those against the Chiefs in 24. However, things have been souring a little bit between him and the Eagles. He made multiple cryptic posts on social media and publicly called out their offense and was seen reading a book on the sidelines during a game, something that alienated him as a wide receiver from most Eagles fans, because most of those can't read. Anyway, over to the New York Giants.
2: Nice.
3: Thank you. They signed Odell Beckham Jr. That was announced yesterday, reuniting the 33-year-old wideout with his first team, also joining a busy wide receiver room with the injured Malik Nabers, and newly signed Braxton Berrios and Juju Smith-Schuster. So the Giants very busy signing people. Someone they didn't sign is quarterback Russell Wilson, because he's finalizing a contract to become a CBS sports analyst. That's what sources tell ESPN's Adam Schefter, at least.
2: Really?
3: Yes, CBS. They're paying for insights from a really cool guy, because he's got a bit of an alter ego, as he explains in an Instagram post he made back at his time with the Seahawks back in 22.
7: Everybody has to have an alter ego, right? And I've been thinking about what my alter ego would be, and I think I have an alter ego. His name's Mr. Unlimited. Yeah, you gotta be unlimited. You know, you gotta have a thought process of being unlimited. So when people ask you, you know, what you're thinking about or what you wanna do in life or where you wanna go, you gotta be unlimited. Tell them, I'm unlimited.
3: That's right.
2: Oh, there he is.
3: Yeah, oh yeah. I mean,
2: Mr. Unlimited.
3: That makes a lot of sense and is a really cool thing to post online. Yeah. He continues, and there's even a cameo in the background if you listen closely.
7: When they ask you certain questions like,
8: who brings you motivation, Russell?
7: Mr. Unlimited.
8: Who's your role model, Russell?
7: Unlimited.
8: Who's your go-to person for advice, Russell?
7: They think Pete Carroll, they think this person, think that person. Love you, Pete, but it's Mr. Unlimited.
3: Yes.
2: His alter ego.
3: Yes, that might be the most annoying earworm you're going to get all day today. You're welcome
2: for
3: that.
2: You're going to do this all afternoon, too.
3: Unlimited amount of times of repeating that. Although this move to the TV world does put a pause on his playing career, Russell Wilson's new gig does not signal his retirement. Last year, Russ even began the 2025 season as the starter for the New York Giants as a quarterback, but he was later replaced by first-round pick Jackson Dart, who, yeah, anyway, that's your NFL report brought to you by Fast Talking High Trousers.
9: 1943's Fast Talking High Trousers.
10: Well, isn't this a fine song and dance?
11: What are you getting so hot about?
10: Keep your shirt on.
11: Where do you get off making remarks like that?
10: Supposing I say you're a lunkhead.
11: Well, I ain't much for supposing.
10: Well, supposing you were.
11: Well, maybe I'm through supposing and I'm fixed to start figuring.
10: Ah, horseradish.
11: Well, aren't you a pocket full of firecrackers?
10: Oh, yeah? You got something to say about it?
11: I'll say plenty.
3: A bucket full of firecrackers.
2: Fast Talking High Pants. Yes.
3: All right, let's talk tennis.
12: Don't call it a comeback.
3: I will. I'm going to call it a comeback. Serena Williams is officially coming back to professional tennis. She will be playing the doubles at HSBC Championships at Queen's Club, which is widely recognized as the traditional warm-up event for Wimbledon. So that's pretty awesome. Let's do this real quick. It's coming in hot. Yes, today's Better View Great Sport of the Day is Adam Ersprung, the founder of Noah's Kitchen, which is a restaurant located outside of Louisville, Kentucky, who have, since opening their doors last year, donated every single cent of profit they've made back to charity. 100% of profits going back to community initiatives, nonprofits, and ministries. And after a year in business, they reached $100,000 in donations to both local and national organizations. Adam said in their interview with WDRB News, "This milestone is not just ours. 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
13: Oh, the good old hockey game is the best game you can name. And the best game you can name is the good old hockey game.
3: The Stanley Cup Finals are starting tonight, and that's pretty awesome. The Canes obviously taking on the Golden Knights of Las Vegas, who both of their conference finals actually set viewership records. Near 50% increases on both NHL broadcast partners there. The Western Conference Finals averaged 2.2 million viewers, which is up 44% versus last year. And then the Eastern Conference Finals, the Carolina Hurricanes and the Montreal Canadiens, averaged 2 million viewers, which is up 49%. So a lot of people watching, and these two teams are really good at hockey. That's why they're in the finals, and it's going to be some fireworks there. I'm very excited. Game one between the Canes and the Golden Knights takes place in Raleigh tonight. Puck drops at 8. Canes being slight favorites in that game. And finally, it's Skeletor Tuesday.
14: Remember, kleptomaniacs are the only type of people to take everything literally. Until we meet again.
2: All right, thanks. It's 8:41. We're taking a break. When we come back, stupid news up next.
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1: Clearing a crash in Virginia Beach, 264 East near Witch Duck. It is backed up near the 64 interchange as things get to recovery. Crash in Chesapeake also still, 664 south of the Bowers Hill interchange. It's off on the right shoulder at exit 15B, but a lot less delays with it. A crash in Norfolk, 64 west of the 264 interchange, exit 284B just narrows up. Hampton side of the HRBT east is down to about Mallory Street. Norfolk side west still just near 4th View. And your base traffic in Norfolk never fully cleared. 564 west is down to the runway, Admiral Tossig and Hampton Boulevard still struggling. I'm Mike Alexander, Rumble in the Morning, FM 99.
0: And now, all the news that's
4: stupid
0: from the name synonymous with
4: stupid
0: Rick Rumble.
2: It is Stupid News time at FM 99. Stupid News brought to you by...
5: proof that some people really shouldn't have a driver's license. Injured? Call Huffman & Huffman. Voted the number one injury law firm in Hampton Roads.

0: takes place in Japan, where the manager of a convenience store caught a shoplifter. And rather than call the police, he forced the shoplifter into the office in the back of the convenience store, offered to give him a little tune-up, or if you'll give me 500,000 yen, I won't say anything.
1: So you're asking someone that's robbing you for money?
0: Yes, yes, yes. Huh. More or less, yeah. Why don't you go rob somewhere else? Get me some money.
1: Oh.
0: We'll forget that this ever happened.
2: Why don't you and me make a deal?
3: Wow.
0: It's kind of that.
3: Interesting.
4: It's a little quid pro quo.
3: Yeah, what a fun approach.
0: Wow. According to the cops, he took the man into the store's back office and threatened him with physical violence, saying that it wouldn't be a problem if I hit you in the face right now. Either pay up here or I hand you over to the cops and you throw away your life. There's evil people everywhere.
3: Yeah,
4: there really are.
0: That's fantastic.
3: Pretty cunning.
0: He denies it, by the way.
4: Of course he does.
0: Yeah. Maybe it's a bad, bad thing. He denied the specific allegations, telling investigators that his memory is vague. I just don't remember this happening. But he did mention that he'd gotten about 2 million yen so far.
4: Oh,
3: what?
0: So I guess he did it?
4: I guess it's working out.
0: Yeah. Wow.
3: It's a pretty lucrative deal.
0: In 2025 alone, this guy's store filed 48 reports of shoplifting.
4: Wow.
0: That's a lot.
4: Yeah, it is.
0: 4 a month, yeah.
3: This guy got a gang.
0: Wow.
3: 45 people?
0: Authorities now suspect that the guy has been systematically using this extortion tactic on multiple people over this period of years.
4: Wow. Yeah, but like, I mean, that's bad. That is bad for sure. But why is the crime so bad? He's being robbed so often.
0: It's a sucky neighborhood, or he's just got really good stuff?
3: Well, maybe it's a Venus flytrap type situation. Yeah. It looks like an easily robbable store, but that's just because the back room... That's where the business really takes place.
0: Yeah, baby.
3: Oh, my goodness.
0: That is item one.
2: Item number two. You know, everyone hits a rocky patch in a relationship.
0: Yep.
2: Well, this German couple, married 18 years, they disagreed on the dog sharing their marital bed.
0: Oh, so they have a dog that sleeps with them?
2: Yes, the dog sleeps with them. However, the dog only recently started snoring, and the husband took issue with this because he claimed, like, you know, that's distracting, I can't sleep.
0: Right.
2: So he said either the dog goes or I go, and the wife chose the dog instead.
0: He gone.
2: Yeah.
0: Bye-bye. See you, guy.
2: Yeah, well, they are divorced now.
0: Wow. Oh, man.
2: Yeah.
4: I was going to say, you learned something from that.
2: About priorities.
4: I was going to say, your relationship is not the priority here. So
0: clearly.
4: Yeah. The dog is.
2: Because of a snoring dog.
0: Wow.
3: I want to play poker with this guy. I feel like he'd be bad at bluffing.
0: Uh-huh. Yeah, we'll see.
2: So that's item number two.
3: Goodness.
0: Right, so I got that going, which is nice.
4: Yeah. I love my animals, but... I close my door. I shut all of them out when I go to sleep.
3: Right?
2: I don't want to be disturbed.
4: Yeah, this is my time. Mm. Get out of here.
0: All right. Finally, you know what? Finally this. Oh, yeah.

0: There's a place. It's a boutique called Rat Odyssey Gizzard.
1: Huh.
0: Or Oddity, excuse me. Rat Oddity Gizzard.
2: Oh, okay.
0: An Australian boutique that specializes in oddities, which recently went viral when they introduced their new line of rat-covered women's underwear.
2: Huh? Ooh.
3: What?
0: Yeah.
3: Yeah, this is posted.
0: Rat-covered women's underwear. And these are real taxidermied rats attached to women's lingerie.
3: You can find the picture up on our Facebook page.
0: It's pretty nasty.
3: Or up on the See It Now tab of the F99 app. You might have to scroll a little bit, but it's there.
0: Oh, there it is.
2: Goodness. Hey, guys. Hey, don't kink shame, all right?
0: Hey,
2: there's
0: right.
2: somebody something for everybody out there.
0: Sure.
3: Okay, well, I mean, that picture is pretty good marketing.
0: Yeah, Decon. Like, yeah, there you go.
4: Yeah, but it's the model doing the heavy lifting on
2: without a doubt. The dead rat will never be doing the heavy lifting in the advertising.
0: When you're using a dead rat as a merkin, there's a problem here.
3: Look at the tail. It's
0: what
3: just
0: are you
3: down
0: covering?
3: Between your legs.
0: What are you? And it's gross.
4: It's gross. Disgusting.
2: That is really. This can only be used for like themed things.
0: It's
2: like
0: it's called lingerie.
2: Of course it is.
0: But just lingerie.
4: Just because the pun fits doesn't mean it should exist.
0: No, right.
3: Only Norman Bates would want this.
0: The lingerie, by the way, is real, and you can buy a pair for $137.
4: Oh, there you go, Rena.
0: Oh my.
3: Okay.
0: Such
3: they
0: a
3: take
0: good deal.
3: Plans?
4: 137 Australian?
0: No, Aussie, 190.
4: What?
0: 137 US.
4: That's crazy.
0: Yeah, buddy.
2: Rena, you joke, but if somebody out there, if we can find somebody who's using a pay later plan for the lingerie
0: underwear,
4: Klarna,
2: they should immediately enter a conservatorship or something.
0: That's the starting price. It goes up.
4: No.
0: I'm looking at one right now. I can see the price tag's $230.
4: What makes a rat premium rat?
3: Well, is it a bigger rat? More desirable fur?
0: Actual taxidermied rats. Yeah. Attached to the underwear.
3: The poor rat.
2: Taxidermy's no joke. I mean, it's a very complicated process.
4: Yeah, oh yeah. Well, listen, if I was a rat and I saw something like this, I'd be like, wow, they really hate us. Like, what is going on here? Or love us?
2: I was going to say, maybe love?
0: Maybe swing by, give your didgeridoo a blow. Oh, yeah.
5: Croink, is that a rat?
0: There he is.
5: Or he's just happy to see me.
0: He probably shouldn't do this.
5: I'm going to glue a rat to me crotch.
0: Here we go. Gibbity Gibbs.
3: Oh, what time is it? It needs to be a problem.
0: Me crotchy rat. Those three stories are true.
3: And stupid.
0: That's why this is.
3: Stupid news.
0: All right, news is up next.
2: Yeah, some unfortunate local news to pass along. Also, Florida is suing OpenAI. Yep. And if you're young and unemployed, don't blame the AI. It's
0: all right.
2: Something else.
0: There's a story. Yeah, I can't wait to hear the story.
2: Plus your happy ending of the day as well.
0: A little bit more coming after it. All right, those stories coming up in the news, top of the hour. Don't miss it.
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9: All right, 9 o'clock straight up now at FM 99, WNOR. Good morning to you. Coming up in a few minutes, we'll celebrate a special day. And a little later in the hour, we'll do a little digital drama for you. Right now, we start with the news. And unfortunately, some bad news to begin with. Some sad news for all of us here at FM 99 and 106.9 The Fox.
10: Yes, unfortunately, we have this to pass along. Saddened to share that Mike Arlo has passed away after a brief illness. 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And through his charitable work and his commitment to public service, his impact on the Hampton Roads community has been absolutely immeasurable. Mike will be deeply missed by his family, friends, co-workers, and generations of loyal listeners. And in memory of our great friend, I'll let you say it.
9: Bicycle. God bless you.
10: Yep.
9: Man. And our just love and hugs to Lauren and Bridget and his family. And just what a guy. What a classy, good guy.
10: Amazing. Yep. We'll shift over to other local news now, where a large car meetup in Suffolk, Virginia, involving more than 100 vehicles ended with an arrest after police say one driver nearly struck officers due to reckless driving. Authorities responded on May 29th to the Obese Industrial Boulevard area, where officers reported a vehicle doing burnouts before backing towards them and accelerating away at a high speed, narrowly avoiding a collision. Police later arrested 20-year-old Corey Branch of Suffolk. He faces multiple charges, including attempting to strike officers, refusing police commands, racing, reckless driving, and equipment violations. His vehicle was also seized. The police chief, James Danny Buey, said officers were extremely lucky that someone wasn't killed and warned the department will not tolerate illegal street racing or reckless driving, saying anyone involved will be prosecuted to the fullest extent of the law. And that is the message across Hampton Roads with these different car meetups happening.
9: Mm-hmm.
10: The unplanned, unsanctioned ones that keep happening and causing problems for neighborhoods and businesses and things. They are cracking down on these things, big time. Not only that, Virginia Beach police say officers had to shut down an unauthorized party at a vacant home on Wyckoff Drive over the weekend.

0: weekend. After coordinating with the property owner, investigators say the gathering was promoted via Instagram, and when officers cleared the scene, they found alcohol and several firearms were left behind. Police say the weapons are now being processed for evidence, including DNA testing, as they work to determine who brought them to the property. Authorities say events like this are dangerous for the community and will not be tolerated, especially when vacant homes are used as party locations. And this all kind of goes hand in hand with Virginia Beach leaders announcing the new mayor's task force for a safer Virginia Beach, bringing together state lawmakers, business owners, public safety officials, and community and faith leaders. The group will hold public listening sessions and is expected to deliver recommendations to the city council by November. Mayor Bobby Dyer says the efforts reflect strong community interest in improving safety, calling it a sign of residents stepping forward to help the city work together. The task force will be co-chaired by State Senator Kristi Newcraig and Delegate Michael Fagans and includes members of law enforcement, schools, nonprofits, and local business organizations. City officials say updates and opportunities for public input will be posted on virginiabeach.gov. They have a Safer VB section.
1: Yeah.
0: The announcement comes after the recent violent incidents in the city, including shootings near the oceanfront that prompted a temporary curfew, while a year-round curfew for unaccompanied minors remains in place. In national news, the Trump administration is expected to abandon their proposed $1.8 billion fund that was intended to compensate people who claim they were unfairly targeted by federal prosecutors during the Biden administration. The fund was created as part of a settlement between President Donald Trump and the IRS after the president dropped a lawsuit over the leak of his tax returns, which 100% did happen. Like, I just want to clarify that.
1: Yes, yes.
0: He had every right to be angry about that. The fund, though, opponents argued lacked oversight, could be used by a wide range of claimants, including some connected to the January 6th Capitol riot. As a matter of fact, there was bipartisan criticism from both sides, including Senator Tom Tillis and Van Hollen, who was a Democrat. They both had opinions on this.
2: I mean, this is just stupid on stilts.
3: Rewarding individuals who committed crimes is obscene.
0: The plan came under additional pressure after two federal judges raised concerns. One judge temporarily blocked any money from being distributed, while another launched a review of the settlement itself. Administration officials said the White House plans to follow the court's rulings. One official said it's dead for now, while another described the aid fund as a distraction, saying the president still believes government agencies were used unfairly against some people, but this was not the right way to address those concerns.
1: Just seems weird. You have a personal gripe against the government. That's like me doing the same thing. And then demanding that they establish a fund.
0: Yeah.
1: It's not on the same plane.
0: Yeah, no.
1: You know what I mean?
0: Yeah, it's not.
1: Like, compensate me
0: for
1: my inconvenience, but I can't project that forward. It should be in kind.
0: Yeah.
1: It's a little odd.
0: It is a little odd.
1: It's a little odd to get somebody to... If he's not the president, there's no way they're going to stand up a fund in his name.
0: No, absolutely.
1: You know what I mean? As
0: absolutely,
1: a settlement,
0: yes,
1: right?
0: Absolutely. Right? Yeah. That would not, it just would not happen under a normal situation. But there was also officials saying there's disagreement over whether senior White House staff were even informed about the fund before it became public news.
1: Wow.
0: So this might have been one hand doesn't know what the other hand's doing, depending on who we're talking about. Florida has filed a lawsuit against OpenAI and its CEO, Sam Altman, accusing the company of releasing ChatGPT to the public while hiding serious safety concerns. The attorney general said the company ignored warnings about potential risks, including claims that the chatbot provided harmful responses, including self-harm and criminal activity. The lawsuit alleges OpenAI put growth and profits ahead of user safety and failed to adequately protect children and other vulnerable users. The complaint points to several cases in which people accused of violent crimes reportedly used ChatGPT before the incidents, as well as studies and reports raising concerns about the chatbot's responses to users who expressed suicidal ideas. Florida also claims the company collects data from minors without sufficient parental oversight and has downplayed risks tied to technology. OpenAI disputes the allegations, saying ChatGPT is used by hundreds of millions of people for legitimate purposes and that the company continues to strengthen safeguards, including special protections and monitoring tools for younger users. So Florida's filing the lawsuit. We'll see if it goes anywhere. Anthropic, though, is moving toward going public on Wall Street, the latest chapter in their big-time rise from a little-known research laboratory to one of the leading AI companies valued at just under $1 trillion. Anthropic said yesterday it has submitted a confidential filing with the U.S. Securities and Exchange Commission for a proposed initial public offering of its common stock. Anthropic said last week it had raised $65 billion in private funding, and that will push its valuation to $965 billion, a huge number that makes the five-year-old maker of the Claude chatbot one of the world's most valuable startups.
1: It's crazy, isn't it?
0: 5 years old.
1: Yeah. Yes. and making this kind of money.
0: Insane. And the only one of these big AI companies to officially make a profit.
1: Yeah, that they've declared a profit.
0: So far. That's incredible news. Hey, if you're
1: they're racing to be the first one into the IPO space.
0: Yeah.
1: They want to get out there in front of everybody else because the first one in is going to get the most investor money.
0: Yeah, without a doubt. And while we're talking AI, a new study from the Federal Reserve Bank of New York says the rise of remote work since the pandemic is a major reason young college graduates are struggling to find jobs.
1: Yep.
0: Researchers compared remote-friendly jobs like software development with in-person roles such as nursing and found that unemployment among young graduates in remote-capable fields rose about one percentage point since before the pandemic, while jobless rates for older workers in the same field slightly declined. The study says the gap appears because employers are less willing to hire inexperienced workers for remote roles. You don't have the experience, we're not letting you do it remotely.
1: No.
0: Yeah.
1: No, because you're going to spend all day trying to figure it out.
0: Yeah, they say it's much more difficult to do training or mentoring or anything like that remotely.
1: Yeah.
0: They estimate remote work accounts for nearly two-thirds of the rise in unemployment among young college graduates since the pandemic. Researchers also found similar hiring patterns at a large tech company, which hired fewer new graduates when working remotely and shifted back towards younger workers at offices when they reopened. The study also notes that AI is not the main driver of the trend and that the weak hiring for young graduates began before tools like ChatGPT were widespread. And if you'll remember, it was all of us was pushing to, I want to work from home.
1: Oh, yes. Everybody wants to work from home.
0: So it's not it's not AI.
4: Maybe I'm the problem.
0: Maybe I'm the problem, but I don't like that.
1: Well,
0: so
1: a lot of, you know, people are getting called back in now.
0: Oh, yeah. Yeah. Big time.
1: Because we realized that this they did not perpetuate this thing where you did more work because you were at home.
0: Yeah.
1: That fell off.
0: Yeah, it did. When it was our main option. Yeah. Because of limited availability to go places.
1: COVID, and we were bored. Yeah. I'll just keep working all day. Sure.
0: Yeah.
1: Oh, okay. Get a lot done.
0: Something to do.
1: Yeah.
0: For Pete's sake.
1: Get burnt out on that.
0: Once I could go back into the world, I don't want to sit here and work so much.
1: No, not like I did.
0: Do other things now.
1: Yes.
0: The federal government, by the way, is launching a new effort to combat Lyme disease, a tick-borne illness that affects hundreds of thousands of Americans each year. Health and Human Services Secretary Robert F. Kennedy Jr. announced a pilot program that will fund research, expand tick control efforts, and support innovation challenges aimed at improving diagnosis and treatment, including work on related conditions like alpha-gal syndrome. That's that one that makes you allergic to red meat.
1: Yeah.
0: The initiative also includes efforts to connect patients with experienced medical providers. Lyme disease continues to rise across the country with just under about 500,000 people diagnosed each year and emergency room visits for tick bites reaching a 10-year high. This is why I don't go outside. The CDC says tens of millions of Americans are bitten by ticks annually, mostly in warmer months, and has urged people to use repellent, wear protective clothing, and check for ticks after being outdoors. Secretary Kennedy said the goal is to speed up research and improve care, calling the program an effort to bring faster solutions and support to patients. The Health and Human Services Department says it aims to cut Lyme disease cases by 25% in the next 10 years. See if they can accomplish that. That'd be great. Oh, man. You know what? It feels like it's about 9-11. I got to tell you.
5: Yo, I need protein like pronto.
1: Come on, protein.
0: Which you may not be able to find it. Protein-fortified foods have exploded in popularity, showing up in everything from chips and waffles to coffee drinks and everything else.
1: You can thank GLP-1.
0: Yep, but the trend is now straining supply chains. Demand for whey protein has surged so dramatically and so quickly that prices have spiked and supplies are tightening, forcing some companies to pause production or rethink their recipes.
1: You know, whey protein at one point was just trash.
0: Yeah.
1: They just let it run off of the cheese making process or the milk process and didn't use it for anything.
0: Yeah. Yes.
1: And now it's an industry.
0: Yep. They say because whey is a byproduct of cheese production, they can't easily ramp it up. It's directly related to cheese production. So if we're not ramping up cheese production, we're not ramping up whey protein either. Mm-hmm. They say that leaves manufacturers competing for very limited inventory currently.
1: Ah.
0: Some food makers are now turning to alternatives like milk protein concentrate or plant-based proteins such as pea and soy.
1: Okay.
0: Although those substitutes can change taste and texture depending on what you use them in.
1: Mm-hmm.
0: In some cases, companies have had to absorb steep cost increases or temporarily stop selling products altogether. So if you see something just disappear off the shelves that had whey
1: They just ran out of muscle milk, huh?
0: Yep. Industry analysts say consumers may not feel the full effect yet, but higher prices for protein-heavy foods are likely to appear on store shelves over the next year as the shortage continues. Literally every form of protein will be costing us more money.
1: Yes. Yeah.
0: I hate it so much, man. So much. Boy, this story here, this is an odd one.
6: Whoa, where did these horse legs come from?
0: Probably this next story because it's about horses. A teenage barrel racer, which is a type of horse racing, has been arrested in Las Vegas after police say she stabbed three competition horses.
1: What is this?
0: Inside a barn during a major rodeo event. Authorities say the attack happened early on Saturday at the NBHA Professionals Choice Vegas

0: wandering the barn bleeding and scared.
1: Aww.
0: The vet confirmed these were perfect stab wounds. There was no way it was anything else. Now, they're not sure if she used a knife or just something very sharp, but either way, it was a stab.
1: Yeah.
0: Phillips, who's the rider that found her horse, later posted photos revealing the wounds on the horse's shoulder and chest with blood all over the hay in the stall. She claimed the suspect was a crazy, obsessed stalker who repeatedly messaged her asking to meet, but she never responded.
1: Really?
0: And then last night, before the stabbing happened, mm-hmm. she said at about 11 p.m. she was sitting with her horse in the stall, and the girl came by trying to make conversation and asking weird questions. She goes, 2 minutes after I left the stall at 12:02 a.m., this psychopath went in and brutally stabbed my horse 6 times.
1: Wow.
0: Yeah.
1: That's a psychopath.
0: Yep. She said, detail, the horse went frantic, got loose, took off. It was a whole problem. And of course, the more the horse is running around and panicked, it's just blood is pumping everywhere.
1: Oh, yeah.
0: Police later located the suspect at a nearby hotel, took her into custody. She's facing multiple felony animal cruelty charges and property damage charges, while a fundraiser for veterinary bills has raised thousands of dollars for the animals themselves, because damn horses, they didn't do anything. They were just sitting there.
1: Right.
0: And I won't leave you with that. I'll give you something with a little more cheer to it. So much for my happy ending. Yes, this one is about a very brave little boy, an 11-year-old named Eli Belser, who is going to school and battling cancer at 11 years old.
1: Mm-hmm.
0: Well, Starmont High School in Iowa decided to go all out and show some support for 11-year-old Eli, who doesn't even go to their school.
1: Yeah.
0: They started a challenge online where they would post clips of their students singing Don't Stop Believing by Journey as a tribute.
1: Oh, really?
0: To Eli, yep. Now he's made it his official fight song. And other schools have started posting clips as well. It is becoming a viral trend people are doing online.
1: Oh, well, that's nice.
0: Show support for this young boy. The coolest part about it for a lot of people is that the student council at this school started it, even though Eli, A, doesn't go to their school because he's too young.
1: Yeah.
0: And B, never would. He doesn't live anywhere near the district.
1: How'd they find out?
0: They heard about his story. He's from a neighboring school district. They heard about what he was going through, and they decided to go ahead and help. He's been fighting this since preschool.
1: Really?
0: Yeah. So, I mean, this must be in that area. He must be somewhat well known for his battle with it. But Eli said, thank you and don't stop believing. There's groups of schools joining in on the challenge, as well as some of the students and teachers talking about it.
2: So grab your friends, hit record, and sing a few lines of Don't Stop Believing. Because sometimes belief is the most powerful thing we can give.
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6: 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I feel like these are a bunch of students that they're changing Eli's life, and I think Eli will go on to change the world.
0: So there you go. If you see that going around today, maybe go ahead and sing a few verses.
1: Yeah, now you know what it is, too.
0: Exactly. Yeah. 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Partly sunny and gradually becoming more sunny with a high near 69 today. Northeast winds 10 to 16 miles per hour. Gusts around 26 miles per hour. Clear with a low around 50 tonight and sunny with a high near 79 tomorrow. Last check, it is 62 outside, but feeling a little chillier, like 55 degrees.
1: Yeah,
0: with
1: dude.
0: The news. I'm Sean Hood for Rumble in the Morning on FM 99. Look, it's breezy today.
1: It looks a little breezy.
0: It is a bit breezy.
1: All righty, guys. It's 17 minutes after 9 here at FM 99. Here we are, June. The month of June. Yesterday at this time, we celebrated National DJ Month. I got a nice note from my wife yesterday for National DJ Month. It was very nice. Oh, sweet. It was. Yeah. Today, I figured that I would take one of these monthly observances and celebrate one every day this week. Because there's, you know, pages of this stuff. I always feel bad for when a legitimate cause gets tangled up with something dumb on one of these calendar days.
0: Yeah. Yeah,
1: it's, you know, it could be like, you know, I don't know, Childhood AIDS Awareness Day or something incredibly important.
0: Yeah.
1: And then it's buried by National Rhubarb Pie Month, you know, or some dumb thing like that, right?
0: Yeah.
1: Who would do that? Why would you do that? Anyway, Because we have a lot to celebrate. It's Men's Health Month. I don't know if you know that. National Accordion Awareness

0: month.
1: Yes.
2: That's what I say. I'm
3: morning
2: with you, man.
3: Awareness.
2: Yeah.
1: You need to be aware of the accordion.
2: Okay. On tomorrow's show, you're going to love what month it is.
1: Oh.
2: I'll save that. But today is, we'll celebrate Cat Adoption Month.
4: Man.
2: Today. And as I mentioned before, if you have pet snakes, you're going to love cats.
3: Now you stop
2: they
3: that,
2: do.
3: Sir.
2: No, they do. They are delicious. It's important the snake gets bones and everything, yes.
3: I'm going to have to go all month and strive not to adopt another cat.
2: Don't do it.
3: I know.
2: I know you love them all.
3: There's one outside that I want to make mine.
2: Right now. Well, be careful because for whatever reason, we have a stockpile of families and people that have been attacked and trapped by cats and have had to call 911 to save them from their own family house cat.
5: Yeah, hi. I have a kind of a particular emergency here. My cat attacked our 7-month-old child, and I kicked the button, the cat in the rear, and it has went off over the edge, and we aren't safe around the cat. It's a very large Himalayan, and we're trapped in our bedroom. He won't let us out of our door.
6: Okay, does the child need medical attention?
5: No, he's just got scratches on his forehead. But the cat, we don't know what to do about the cat. He's gone, he's trying to attack us. He's very, very, very, very hostile.
6: So
5: I tried to get a hold of animal control.
6: Hang on just a second. You guys are inside your bedroom right now.
5: Yeah. And when I leave out the bedroom to let the police in, I'm going to have to fight this cat.
6: Hang on just a second. I mean, you said the cat is large. How large?
5: 22 pounds, maybe.
6: What's the address there?
5: 945 Northwest Mayo Parkway.
6: What apartment number? Okay. I need you to hang on hold for just a moment. I need to run something by my supervisor, but I'll be right back to you, okay? Don't hang
5: up. Okay. All right. Yeah, run something by my supervisor.
6: All right, Shaylee.
7: Hey, Faye.
6: Hey.
7: It's Desiree. I have a guy who is at the yard. He's in his apartment. His 22-pound Himalayan cat attacked a 7-month-old. He kicked the cat, and the cat lost it. The cat is now trying to attack all of them, and they are penned in a bedroom and can't get out as the cat tries to come at them every time they open the door.
6: Okay.
7: Am I setting that up for police response?
6: Mm-hmm.
7: I'm just making sure.
6: Yeah.
2: Okay. Get a blanket. Bye. Throw it over the cat.
5: No, what'd you do?
2: Then when you see a lump under the blanket, hit it with something. What is wrong with you? Why? You're top of the food chain. You big puss. You big... Sorry, I just can't stand listening to that any longer.
3: It does...
2: Yeah, I get it. It's a house cat. He's terrifying, and they're fast, and they can bite you, and...
3: Yeah.
2: It's not like it's not like it's a drunk pit bull.
3: Yeah.
2: Come on. What the hell's wrong with you? It's a cat.
3: Yeah.
2: Hey. Some people and their cats.
8: Hello.
2: Oh, no.
8: It's Debbie.
2: Hi, Debbie.
8: This is my first attempt, at a eHarmony video. This is my first time at online dating. So I'm nervous, but I'm excited at the same time. So I'm just going to start talking about what I like and hope I get some replies. So I am a recent MBA grad from Villanova. I love cats. Sorry, I'm getting emotional. I love cats. I love every kind of cat. Sorry, I really love cats. And I just want to hug all of them, but I can't, because that's crazy. I can't hug every cat. But I just want to. I want to. I'm sorry. I get... Anytime I hear cat, I love cats. Promised myself I wouldn't cry. So anyway, I am a cat lover, and I love to run. I'm sorry, I'm thinking about cats again. I think about how many don't have a home and how I should have them and how cute they are and their ears and the whiskers and the nose. I just love them and I want them and I want them in a basket and I want little bow ties. I want them to be on a rainbow and just in my bed, and I just want a house full of them, and I just want to still roll around. I can't.
2: That's Debbie. She likes cats.
3: She can't.
0: She can't.
2: I get it, I guess. I don't know. Well, it's cat adoption month, so go get a cat.
3: Yeah!
2: Take two, they're small. Go ahead.
3: They are, you know what?
4: Yeah.
3: Have a cat, leave a cat. Yeah, right. Need a cat, take a cat.
2: Countertop. Yeah, like a 7-Eleven with pennies.

0: All right, 9:25 now at FM 99 WNOI. Good morning. Good to have you here. Hey, coming up next, digital drama. Don't miss it.
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2: Come in.
3: Mr. DeGroat, sir?
2: Oliver? The Miller's Home Comfort flower beds are looking great.
3: Thank you, sir, but I feel my talents are not being properly utilized.
2: Your talents?
3: I mentioned the Miller's jingle a while back.
2: You felt it wasn't up to your standards?
3: Anyone's standards, really. And I have a solution.
2: I can't wait.
3: What you need is a fresh idea. 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
2: And that modern composer would be...
3: standing right in front of you, sir.
2: Okay. What do I have to lose?
3: Just need to bring in a few instruments.
2: That's a lot of equipment, Oliver.
3: I know, right? And you can rent this stuff for next to nothing.
2: Who can rent this stuff?
3: You can, sir. It's a legitimate business expense.
2: Oh, so you're an accountant now.
3: I bring a lot to the table, sir.
2: So what have you done with all this stuff that I rented?
3: Just need to warm up, sir. La la la la la la la. It's my process.
2: Anytime.
3: Here we go.
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9: All right, it's 9:31 now here at FM 99 WNOR. Good morning to you. Good to have you on the broadcast with us. It is Tuesday. We have a tradition around here.
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9: Thank you very much, Fusion. Appreciate that. There you go. I like that one. Yeah, digital drama. Every Tuesday morning and around this time, we kick it around the room. Today, we have a two-act display ready for you. In act number one, someone is mad about the movies, but not in a good way. It's digital drama. Act number one. Oops.
14: Movie over.
9: There it goes. And we're done. Cognitive problems. I sleep 2 hours a night.
14: Yeah.
9: You probably heard the news earlier. Shut the music off. It starts with someone named Jordan. Jordan, who says,
15: can we all agree that if you're going to a movie theater, your phone should not be brighter than the actual screen? I paid to watch a movie, not witness someone answering 17 texts from someone named Mom.

0: If the movie is 3 hours long and someone needs to check a message for 5 seconds, society will survive.
1: It's never 5 seconds. It's always just one text, followed by 45 minutes of scrolling through vacation photos. People should just turn it off and enjoy the movie.
2: The real villains are the people who unwrap candy like they're opening a treasure chest in a pirate movie. Oh, booty!
3: No, the real villains are the people who have to pee every 5 minutes. It's so distracting.
0: When you gotta go, you gotta go.
1: No, Morgan is right. They could plan ahead. Don't interrupt my movie experience. Hold your water.
2: What if they can't? I'm not wearing a diaper to the movies because I have to pee on hour two of a 3 hour long movie.
0: Exactly. Some of us just can't hold it like we used to.
1: All right, that's a little bit too much information.
2: My favorite theater species is the narrator. Every plot twist, I knew it, that's the guy, he's the bad guy. Thank you, cinema detective, you've cracked the case.
3: I sat behind a couple who spent the entire movie predicting what would happen next. They were wrong every single time.
4: Yeah.
2: Oh, and what about the people who clap when the movie ends?
3: I actually don't mind that.
1: Who are they clapping for? The projector?
0: Maybe they're showing appreciation.
1: Appreciation for who, Taylor? The actors aren't hiding behind the screen waiting for your applause.
0: Maybe some people actually like going to the movies for a love of cinematography, Jordan. I will clap proudly for any well-done film. Why don't you just stay home, you grumpy get off my lawn, boring as an unseasoned potato-looking ass?
2: Jordan, you broke Taylor.
1: Sorry, Taylor. These things happen. Woo. Woo. That was a lot of energy. A lot of energy.
5: Give myself a head rush with that.
1: In act number two, it is an age-old debate. One that's not going away anytime soon. Toilet paper. How's it hanging? Starts with Dave.
6: The correct way to hang toilet paper is over. This isn't an opinion. It's science. It's history. It's literally in the original patent. If your toilet paper hangs under, I will assume that you also put ketchup on steak.
7: Oh, please. People who obsess over toilet paper direction are the same people who own 6 different phone chargers and still borrow yours. Under is perfectly acceptable. It's toilet paper and not subject to bathroom feng shui.
1: Wrong. Underhangers are chaos agents. Every serial killer documentary starts out with the neighbors saying, oh, he seems so normal. Then police find the toilet paper hanging under, and suddenly everything makes sense.
3: No, you three are all wrong. The real issue is that some of you replace an empty roll by balancing a fresh one on top of the cardboard tube, like it's some kind of engineering achievement.
6: Tracy? That's because replacing the roll officially makes you the homeowner for the next 24 hours. Nobody wants that responsibility or the mortgage payments.
1: Listen, my teenage son treats toilet paper replacement like it's an optional side quest in a video game. The roll could be empty for 6 days, and he'll just keep bringing in tissues from other rooms of the house.
7: Well, at least he uses tissues. My husband leaves exactly 1 square on the roll, so technically he doesn't have to replace it. That's not a spouse, that's a lawyer.
3: 1 square? That's a declaration of war.
6: Overhanging toilet paper lets you find the end immediately. Underhanging requires the fine motor skills of a bomb disposal expert.
7: Well, Dave, if finding the end of the toilet paper is the hardest challenge in your life, congratulations on your tremendous success.
1: The under people, the underhanging people, always are the defensive ones. Nobody ever walks into a bathroom, sees an overhanging roll, and says, oh, look at these maniacs living by established civilization.
7: Civilization? You're discussing bathroom paper like you're presenting at the United Nations.
3: The UN couldn't even solve this. They'd spend 3 years drafting a resolution, and then someone from Belgium would suggest a bidet.
4: Bidet owners are even worse. They mention owning a bidet within 30 seconds of meeting you.
1: Boy, that's true. You got your vegans, your CrossFit people, and your bidet owners. They all have that same superpower, you know what I mean?
7: Don't forget the people who have air fryers.
3: Oh, every air fryer conversation starts with, I haven't used my oven since 2022.
4: Meanwhile, my biggest concern is when someone hangs the roll backwards at my house. It's like finding out a close friend secretly collects cursed dolls.
1: You know what I do? I purposefully switch it around when I visit people's houses. I kind of like leaving little mysteries behind.
7: That's not funny. That's domestic terrorism.
4: Look, the evidence is clear. Over is cleaner, faster, and less frustrating. Under only exists because some people wake up and want to watch the world burn.
7: Oh, fine. Hang it over, hang it under, I don't care. As long as you're not one of those monsters who puts the new roll on the counter and then leaves the empty tube on the holder.
3: Yeah, you know what? We can all agree on that.
1: Absolutely. Straight to jail. Yep.
7: Maximum security.
3: No parole.
1: And their toilet paper gets hung on the underside forever. That is a digital drama. Another exciting episode.
4: There's a right way to do things.
1: Here on this Tuesday. I know. And it is in the patent. I've seen the drawings.
2: Yes.
1: My mother's bathroom at the house that I grew up in, was the walls were like stucco.
4: Okay.
1: And so if somebody hung the toilet paper under, you could leave the skin from your knuckles on the wall.
4: Oh.
1: Trying to... That sucks. You're just trying to leave a grumpy, and the next thing you know, you're bleeding. Not good for a teenager.

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6: 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We were talking before about toilet paper. Ah. 99, good morning. Hello.
7: Good morning.
6: Hi, what's going on?
7: I was calling about the toilet paper.
6: Oh, yes.
7: I was raised over toilet paper, but having cats, when they play with it, you do it under. So I don't know if anyone had brought that up. You may get some stray, it depends, but... I was raised over, because
6: right.
7: That's the proper thing to do.
6: Right, right.
7: But under is like the smart cat thing to do.
6: Just to cat-proof your place, exactly.
7: Because if not, I'll come back to a whole unrolled thing of toilet paper.
6: Perfect. Hey, thank you for the phone call. Appreciate it.
8: There you go.
6: All right, now, as a man that has three cats, you guys got three cats?
9: Three cats.
6: Three cats.
9: Mm-hmm.
6: Wow.
9: I even have a shirt with their little paw prints on it and their names.
6: Do you?
9: Yeah.
10: I bet
9: that's
10: you
9: adorable.
10: Do.
9: Yeah, it was.
6: No, it's not.
9: Quote unquote.
6: No, no, it's profilable. That goes on a watch list serial killer.
9: It was given to me.
6: That's where that goes.
9: By quote unquote the cats.
6: Of course they did. Yeah.
11: Do you wear it?
6: Bunch of shrunken heads.
9: Yeah, sometimes.
11: Okay.
9: Sometimes.
11: So you do like it?
9: Yeah, it's a cute shirt.
6: Oh, yeah. Nice. I look at a guy your size, I think cute.
9: Yeah.
6: That's the word that comes
9: thank
6: to mind.
9: You. Adorable.
6: Adorable. Yeah.
9: Yes. Cuddly.
6: Actually, adorbs.
9: Adorbs. Totes adorbs.
6: Totes adorbs.
9: that cat bathroom thing, though.
6: Yeah, what do you guys do at your place?
9: We close the door.
6: Oh, okay. Well, then you're depriving the cats of their playtime, apparently.
9: Yeah, you know what? They have more money in toys around that apartment and scratching posts and other things than I have... clothes or food.
11: Right.
9: So
6: I think it's only fair that if they get to go play with your toilet paper, you get to go to the cat box.
9: Take a big dump.
6: With a shovel and take a dump.
9: Yeah. Right there.
6: Garden rakes.
9: Boy.
6: One of those Zen garden things.
9: We have one cat who gets really she gets nervous sometimes when she sees you scooping.
6: Right. Right.
9: She's like, what are you doing? Get out of there. She does not like it.
6: Oh, really? You're supposed to leave the
10: don't
6: lodge?
10: Don't touch my poop.
9: She just it's her scent, and you're removing it.
6: Oh.
9: She doesn't seem to like that. And she's fine. She didn't fight me or nothing, but she...
11: I just marked the sandbox. Why are you cleaning it?
9: Yeah, she gets in the way, like, to try and stop
6: me. So have you ever had to call 911 on your cat?
9: I have not.
6: Because it's out there.
12: Communications, Kettler.
13: I think someone just called my house about my crazy cat.
12: Is this Teresa?
13: Yes, this is Teresa.
12: Okay. Is your cat still
13: trying to attack you? Yeah, I opened that door. Well, she attacked my husband again. She did this earlier, and I thought it's because I stepped on her and freaked her out. And I mean, she tore me and my husband up, so we locked her in the bathroom all day. So I let her out, and she was okay. And then she told my husband she's free. Well, I got her out of the bedroom, but now she's in my living room, and I can't get out. She's got us trapped in our bedroom.
12: And what do you mean by she's attacked you?
13: She, I mean, my...

0: husband were ripped up. I mean, ripped us. Pouring blood. She ripped us up.
1: Do you need an ambulance?
0: She's never been like this. She's never been out of her house.
1: Do you need an ambulance?
0: No, no, we don't need an ambulance. Well, you don't need it. No, we don't need an ambulance. She's just, we just need her out of our house. We don't know what to do. And I know they said they were sending a sheriff over, but I can't get to the door to let nobody in.
1: Ooh. So there's no way for you to get out of the house, is what you're saying?
0: No, she's got the back door. The sliding glass door is right by our bedroom door, and she's sitting right there. There's no way to get out.
2: Oh, interesting.
3: Wow.
2: Wow.
4: Yeah, interesting is one way to put it.
3: I mean, why call 911 for that?
2: Right? One would say.
3: I figure you call 911 for emergencies, not advice.
2: Yeah. Like, well, hey, to her, it's an emergency. Yeah, they need someone to come get them. They're being held hostage by a cat.
3: Yeah, well.
2: Yeah, I don't have that problem.
3: No, yeah.
2: Dude, I'm just thinking, like you said, throw something at them.
3: I don't negotiate with terrorists.
2: I'm in the bedroom. I'm grabbing the bedspread and throwing it over the cat.
4: Dude, if one of the cats, it's so funny. If one of the cats, like tried to puff up to us or something like that.
2: Right.
4: My girlfriend. would get in the cat's face and hiss back at it and stuff. Like, she ain't scared of those things.
5: That tracks for her.
4: Yeah.
5: Love that.
4: She's not scared.
5: I'm scared of your girlfriend.
4: Yeah, but in a good way.
5: Yeah.
4: Yeah.
2: Ooh, stop.
4: Yeah.
2: All right, let's do this. 9:50 already. We got to take a break. When we come back, we'll do leftovers. They're coming up next.
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8: All right, it's 9:55. Here at FM 99 WNOR, good morning to you. Let's check out the leftovers. Let's see what's left. These are sound bites that we had left from the show this morning. In no particular order. Most of them are newsy. You know. I saw this story go by. I didn't know what to do with it, so I'm glad we're playing the sound bite. A shirtless man was at a Taco Bell in Florida. This, to me, is not at all unusual. So, it's Florida, and it's a Taco Bell. I expect to see unclothed people. We had a guy earlier.
9: At a Taco Bell in Florida.
8: Correct, with his chimichanga out.
9: Yes.
8: We were told by police.
10: It's almost to be expected. Yes, it's on the menu.
8: Yes, more or less. Well, this man is a middle-aged guy, and he's only wearing a kilt.
10: Oh.
8: And others there are mocking him.
9: That's rude.
8: Calling him names, like he's this street person or something. And somebody called him a meth head, and that set him off. And he screamed, "I'm an effing electrician, and I'll show you," and went outside and turned off Taco Bell.
9: That's how
8: what
9: do
8: they
9: it.
8: Say. Let's hear how it actually goes down.
11: I'm a electrician.
12: Oh, I'm sorry.
11: I'm going there and shut this down.
12: I got it on tape.
8: Bow. You hear that pop?
9: Oh.
8: Yep. That was all the lights.
10: Yeah.
8: See ya. Turn the whole damn Taco Bell off.
10: I'm going to turn this place off.
8: Yep.
10: And he did.
8: Watch this.
13: I'm going to turn this Taco Bell around and we're going to go home.
8: That's fantastic.
10: Yeah, exactly. He pulled the emergency brake on that whole Taco Bell.
8: Yikes. Oh, my goodness. Well, Black Crowes got yelled at for making fun of people from Florida. Really? Oh. That's the low-hanging fruit, isn't it? We just got done with that.
10: Right.
8: Yeah. Mm-hmm. Oh, okay. Somebody help me with this. There's a high school principal in Florida, a woman. She allegedly quoted a song by Fetty Wap.
10: What?
8: In the school's yearbook.
10: Wow, she must be a graduate of 2016 because that was Fetty Wap's year.
8: Yeah. Well, the song is Trap Queen. You know the title.
10: Oh, of course. Everybody does.
8: Yeah.
10: She's my Trap Queen.
8: Might be his.
10: Yeah. Married to the Money.
8: That's Fetty's magnum opus.
10: Married to the Money, yeah. I've Never Letting Go.
13: It's
10: is,
13: his
10: I think,
13: fifth symphony.
8: Yeah. Mm-hmm. But the quote was, the quote in the yearbook is, "Everybody hating, we just them fans, though.
10: Yep.
8: We just call them fans, though." Right?
10: Yes.
8: There's nothing offensive about that.
10: No.
8: None. Here, the woman had to get a lawyer.
10: Oh.
8: She's saying, I didn't put that in.

0: in there, I don't care if they attributed me to me or not. Somebody's either pranking me or what.
1: Yeah. Mm.
0: And she lost her job over this.
1: Oh, that's messed up.
2: I did not put that quote in the yearbook, nor did I approve that quote to be in the yearbook.
3: We live in the age of social media where this stuff can kind of go viral and get crazy real fast. Some of the people who were screaming about this, saying the loudest, don't even have children in the school. Yeah.
2: There were certain parents that went straight to the district or straight to the news or straight to Facebook. None of them even called me.
1: Wow. Yeah. But like you pointed out, it's not even an objectionable quote.
0: No.
1: So like,
0: no,
1: what
0: you
1: did
0: just you... don't like the genre, I guess.
1: Yeah. What did you go crying about?
0: Don't know.
4: And the fact that the school was then, hey, we're putting you on administrative leave because of hearsay. That's a bit awkward, too.
0: Yeah, well, you know, really... protect the children first, see? So we make a move first, and then we'll figure it out later. It's that.
1: Well, I hate to break it to you. The children are a-holes, and they all know that song.
4: Yeah.
0: By the way, they attributed the quote. I know a little bit more about it than in that description. They attributed the quote to Ms. O'Neill, mm-hmm. Mrs. O'Neill. But the principal at school, she is known as Ms. O. She never uses her name.
1: Oh, okay.
0: So they're trying to figure out
1: who called her Ms. O'Neill.
0: Who put Mrs. O'Neill in as the quote thing?
1: Yeah.
0: Because that's not how she's known.
1: Huh.
0: So it's not her.
1: Yeah.
0: Well, so far nobody's buying though. They're not budging.
1: That's but again, it's so stupid. Even if she did
0: say anything, right?
4: It's so
1: who
4: trivial.
1: Who cares?
4: Yeah. Right? This is ridiculous.
0: I agree.
4: My goodness.
0: Yes. All right, we talked about that.
1: I'm writing my congressman.
4: Yeah.
1: Who has nothing to do with...
0: right now, damn it.
1: ...that area.
4: Also, giving trap queens everywhere a bad name. That's crazy.
0: Trying to see what else is in here. Oh, we did that one, the Don't Stop Believing.
5: Mm-hmm.
0: I'm not going to play that one. These are the best jokes from late night.
6: Due to soaring beef prices this summer, more Americans are grilling cheaper proteins like chicken, pork, and turkey. Yeah, or as Subway calls that, tuna.
7: A recent post on X, U.S. Ambassador to Greece, Kimberly Guilfoyle, celebrated a new McDonald's location in Athens and called it a, quote, the most technologically advanced McDonald's in all of Europe, which just means the ice cream machine works.
8: Visit, we enjoy each minute so, but after we have stayed a while, it's time for us to go.

0: that's a wrap on that. Appreciate your hanging out with us this morning. We had mentioned this earlier. Sadly, today we lost Mike Arlo.
1: Yeah.
0: Mike was a broadcasting legend here at the FM 99, 106.9, the Fox family. Literally worked on these two stations for 50 years.
1: Yep.
0: Same company, all 50 years.
1: That's incredible.
0: Yeah, incredible. I could talk till the sun goes down. I've known this guy. I've been here for 30 years. I was a foundling. Our first Thanksgiving here was at the Arlo's house. Because that's what you do. You're like carnies.
1: Yeah.
0: The radio business is like that. Mike's a Navy veteran, and he's the only man I know that actually wrestled a bear.
1: Right? Yes!
0: And it's wildly famous.
1: Yes.
2: It's on YouTube.
0: And I don't care if the bear has a muzzle. The bear weighs hundreds of pounds. If he lands on you,
1: you're
0: bone. You're bone, man.
1: Absolutely.
0: Yeah. We lost Mike today after a brief illness, and our hearts go out to Lauren and Bridget and Mike's extended family and friends, and it's our loss.
1: Yes.
0: And a great one. A great one. Truly the nicest man in broadcasting. And the hardest to get past to find the bathroom.
2: Come on.
0: You go in the kitchen, and if Mike was standing in the kitchen, he would engage you in a conversation.
2: Yes.
0: What you may not have known was he was doing this on purpose to see how long he could hold you up before you needed to hit that bathroom. God bless him, man. Love you, buddy. Love you, buddy. Gonna miss you. Mm. All right.
1: Yeah. Yeah. I've been here 10 years, not as long as you, but he was one of the first people here went out of his way to get to know me, to talk to me.
0: Oh, yeah.
1: To offer advice, and like you said, it became a daily thing. He'd stop me and talk to me in the hallway. Hey, how are you doing? How's everything going?
0: Oh, always.
1: And he remembered the things you told him.
0: You're right. Yeah.
1: Nothing was just lip service with Arlo. He cared about people.
0: Not at all.
1: He cared so much.
0: You know what? If you're of a mind, Friday morning at 10 o'clock on the Fox, 106.9 the Fox, there'll be a tribute to Mike. And if you'd like to, please tune in.
1: Yes.
0: All right. We're back tomorrow. Talk to you later.
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0: It's Evanescence on FM99, Bring Me to Life. I just saw this. We missed this on Sunday. It was, as proclaimed by our governor, May 31st was Dam Safety Awareness Day in Virginia, which doesn't mean like just focusing on safety and the way that my parents used to say it when they really wanted to stress something and they would throw a word in there. She actually meant it as like a dam, like that holds up the water. The annual observance honors the lives lost in the catastrophic failure of the South Fork Dam in Johnstown, Pennsylvania, a disaster that killed over 2,000 people. It remains the worst dam-related disaster in United States history. So she proclaimed it Dam Safety Awareness Day on Sunday.
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0: It's the Foo Fighters' Best of You, Rockin' FM 99. This is a perfect partnership. I guess it would have been a little better if it was propane. But as a part of the 15th season Hulu relaunch of King of the Hill, the show has partnered with WD-40 to release a themed King of the Hill can, which I'm pretty sure, even though we don't use that much WD-40 around my house, I'm pretty sure I'm going to have to go buy one of these cans for the husband. The WD-40 themed cans can be bought at Home Depot locations now through August 31st. A collaboration 30 years in the making after an iconic joke in the show's second season involving Hank Hill using a smaller can of WD-40 to open a stuck cap on a larger can of WD-40. And I guess now it all makes sense, although I still hold that propane would have been a better partner, but this is cute. I get it. This was also the series premiere and has made a cameo in several of the season's revivals on Hulu. So, themed WD-40 cans.
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7: Anytime.
8: Here we go.
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0: It's Guns N' Roses, You Could Be Mine, Rockin' FM 99. You could be saying You Could Be Mine to a signed Shinedown guitar and some Shinedown hot sauce. Somebody's going to score that. We got the show coming through on Friday. FM 99 welcomes Shinedown and Coheed and Cambria and Blackstone Cherry all to Chartway Arena this Friday, June 5th. Take our Shinedown song poll to enter to win a pair of tickets and a signed Shinedown tour poster, which is cool enough on its own. 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I don't know that the hot sauce goes with the guitar, but it's a part of the prize along with it. I would not put the hot sauce on the guitar. 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
10: Yeah, we'll get the lunchbox opened up, starting with the facts and stats. Our chance to learn a little bit of trivia. Like, bicycles are one of the most efficient machines ever invented. According to Encyclopedia Britannica, a bicycle is considered the most efficient means yet devised for converting human energy into mobility. A person can travel on a bike about 4 to 5 times faster than walking while using their energy very efficiently. Bikes are fun. The first verified bicycle-like machine appeared in 1817. You used your feet, though. It was like the Fred Flintstone version of a bicycle. It had no pedals. And modern bicycles owe a lot to air-filled tires. The introduction of air-filled tires in 1888 dramatically improved comfort and reduced rolling resistance. There you go. Bicycle fun facts. Soundgarden right here. 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

0: in the lunchbox on FM 99. It is not the electric lunch, but I will always feel special for this hour. I just wanted to share some love for the family of Mike Arlo, who passed away. Arlo, who was a DJ on FM 99 and has been on our sister station, The Fox, ever since, worked the same shift for me for as long as I can remember. He's been on the radio for as long as I can remember. He was here before I started. He was here before all of us started. He was around before you were here, probably. That was kind of always a joke that we had about how well he knew this area. And me and him had a bunch of jokes about how we'd always run into each other at the same time, headed to the bathroom during our shift. Like our bladders synced up. He called me one of the kids because I was when I started here, but he still called me that. And I'll just say, before I cry, I'll just say he was genuinely one of the greatest people. His family has asked for privacy during this time, and we respect that. Just sending love to everyone, as Arlo will definitely be missed.
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9: I know, right? 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
8: Who can rent this stuff?
9: You can, sir. It's a legitimate business expense.
8: Oh, so you're an accountant now.
9: I bring a lot to the table, sir.
8: So what have you done with all this stuff that I rented?
9: Just need to warm up, sir. La la la la la la la. It's my process.
8: Any

0: time.
1: Here we go.
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0: Let me tell you about a study that the insurance companies don't want you to know about. 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

0: This is Red Hot Chili Peppers, Rugged Up on 99, Danny, California. Not red hot outside, which is weird for June. I swear we had days warmer than this in like January and February, but highs today around 69. Nice. Sunny skies for the next couple of days. We'll have those sunny skies sticking around. It's going to get progressively warmer though. Highs close to 80 tomorrow, into the 90s by the time we get to the weekend.
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0: It's Motley Crue, Wildside, rocking up on 99. They're saying we're going to see less hurricanes this year than we have in previous years. Hurricane season officially began yesterday, and federal forecasters say it will be a below normal season. This according to Virginia emergency officials and the National Oceanic and Atmospheric Administration, who still urge us to not let our guard down. Usually, I feel like most years, it's like, we're going to have more storms than normal. Everybody panic. But this year, they're like, less storms than normal, but still, don't be chill about it. The National Weather Service is forecasting a 55% chance of a below normal Atlantic hurricane season. They predict 8 to 14 named storms with winds of 39 miles per hour or higher. 3 to 6 of those will become hurricanes with winds of 74 miles per hour or higher. NOAA has a 70% confidence in these ranges. They throw so many numbers at you that at this point I'm like, all right, so what's the chance?
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10: Looking at a high today around 69. Nice, just as predicted. And another chance to say nice, 69. Sunny skies, 79 is your high for tomorrow. Sunny skies sticking around. Not really any chances of rain until we get through the weekend. 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

0: Alien and Farm, FM 99 Rocks. Nick Hagin with you Tuesday afternoon. And thankfully, this wasn't a real bomb situation, but it is pretty terrifying. Imagine you're on a flight, you go to the Bluetooth device, and you see that there is a Bluetooth device named Bomb. That's what a teenager did on a United flight, and United actually made good on a promise. They said that they were going to turn the flight around, and they did after the teenager named his Bluetooth device Bomb. But yeah, imagine that. You're just looking at all the Bluetooth devices, and you see Bomb on your flight. That's, yeah, I'm a nervous flyer to begin with, so that would have just put me right over the edge.
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0: Silver Chair, FM 99 Rocks. It's Nick Hagin with you. And I always love a good story where somebody goes, do you know who I am? Because it just always is followed by or comes after one of the most ridiculous acts that somebody could do. And that's what actually happened with the 69-year-old head of association president, an HOA in Florida, pulled the do you know who I am after he pushed a 12-year-old off of his bike. That's right. Apparently, he had some kind of beef with the kid, and the president of the HOA pushed him over and then pulled out the classic line, do you know who I am? I'm the president of the HOA. Yeah, that's clearly a very stable person and probably the most wonderful place to live under an HOA, I imagine, if you're pushing over 12-year-old kids.
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1: Starting at the HRBT on the Hampton side, you are already backed near the 664 interchange. Norfolk side is down around Bay Avenue. On the flip side, crews are clearing a crash on in Norfolk on 64 East near before Granby. That is blocking the East Loveland and shoulder, slowing things back onto the HRBT. At the downtown tunnel in Portsmouth, you are already sitting at Effingham. Congestion at the Monitor Merrimack. Suffolk side is slow past the Western Freeway. Newport News side heading south is at 28th Street. And the JRB has an opening today at 4 o'clock. 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
2: All right, it is 3:21. Nick Hager with you. And if you didn't know, today is National Leave Work Early Day. So there's still some time for you to...
1: Bye.
2: Yeah. To get an excuse into the boss and get the hell out of there before 5 o'clock. Here are some of the best excuses you can actually lay out so that you can get out of work today.
1: Okay.
2: Or just really at any point in time if you don't want to celebrate today and maybe like hold this for a Friday. a pipe burst at home.
1: Oh.
2: It's specific enough. It just might work, and you know.
1: Yeah. I hope that never happens.
2: Nope. Go. Your dog ate something questionable.
1: Okay, you know what? Fairness.
2: Yeah.
1: My dog in the vet. Okay.
2: Everyone knows that dog.
1: No stranger.
2: Weird things. Your car broke down.
1: Yeah.
2: Happened to, you know, listen, if you're on your way back from like a late lunch, oopsie.
1: Oopsie, oopsie. Yeah. I would hope mine doesn't break down. I did, my battery, though, I had to get jumped not too long ago. So.
2: That's not fun.
1: No. No.
2: Jury duty. Just say you got jury duty. That could work for a couple days.
1: I would love to do that.
2: Yeah. So maybe drop that one tomorrow. Got jury duty beginning.
1: Gotta get out of here. Wednesday, Thursday, yeah. Ready.
2: Yep. Be back Monday.
1: Now, do you still get paid with jury duty or are you just excused? You know, like, I gotta know. I know some people that have been in some really long cases and it's like, are you getting paid right now?
2: I think you do.
1: I don't know.
2: I think you're supposed... I don't know.
1: I don't know either.
2: It's a great question.
1: Yeah, I'm curious how that works. I'd love to do jury duty, but

0: house will not get paid.
1: No.
0: No?
1: I have no desire.
0: Oh, gosh. It's the mystery.
1: No.
0: Yeah.
1: I don't want to put in... No, I'm the worst person for society to ask for to... Whatever it takes to not do jury duty, that is going to be me.
0: Oh, man.
1: That's me in there, right?
0: Not me. No, not me. I actually got called for jury duty here, but already lived in Hawaii. And I'm like, how's that going to work, guys?
1: So that happened to me twice. Right when I came here for school, all of a sudden... I got a letter from New York saying you've been summoned for jury duty.
0: Not there anymore.
1: And I was like, wait. I'm literally going to class. Like, I'm in college. I can't.
0: Right. Don't live there
1: in
0: anymore.
1: In another state. Like, I can't.
0: Mm-hmm.
1: Whatever. Mm-hmm. And then I became a Virginia resident. And then I moved back to New York for a radio job for a hot minute. And right when I moved back to New York, Virginia
0: they're trying
1: called
0: to get
1: me.
0: You.
1: And I was like, I just moved for a job. I'm sorry. Granted, I was back like 4 months later because that job was pretty much a scam.
0: Oh, boo.
1: Yeah, that was a fun sports radio short-lived gig.
0: But jury duty, they're trying to get
1: you.
0: Yeah,
1: they were trying to get me.
0: They
1: both times.
0: I mean, they'll probably get you one day.
1: Now that I said that, I'm expecting
0: something in the mail.
1: To the mailbox.
0: Gonna go home. Oh, man.
1: You have been summoned. P.S. We know you're gonna try and get out of this. So good luck, juror number 7.
0: Yeah.
1: Damn it. Oh yeah. So other excuses to get out of work. Your physical is taking longer than expected. So, like, you say you got a doctor's appointment, but then that doctor's appointment is taking longer than you expected.
0: Okay.
1: So, dang, I thought I was, guess I'm just not coming back for the rest
0: of the
1: day.
0: Have you ever had a doctor's visit that hasn't gone long? Because, like, I feel like, okay, my appointment's at this time and an hour later.
1: I'm
0: just saying.
1: Yeah, they always go long.
0: Yeah, always. So, like, that's a real
1: it's a real problem.
0: Yeah.
1: It's a real thing. Yeah. Real issue. There you go. Some excuses to either dip out now or, again, hold these for like a nice Friday when it's like 80 degrees outside and sunny and you want to dip out of work early.
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3: 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I didn't sign up for lessons in galactic tax policy.
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1: 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It's Nick Hagin with you. Brandy rejoining us in a little bit with another traffic update for you. And we've got the moron of the day coming your way right now. It's Van Halen.

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1: Starting at the HRBT on the Hampton side, eastbound lanes are back open. You are down at the 664 interchange. Norfolk side is at Granby. A listener texted in that there's an accident on 64 West in Chesapeake before the high rise. That looks like that is off on the west right shoulder, slowing things down near Military Highway. Over the downtown tunnel, there's a multi-vehicle crash on 264 West near Des Moines Avenue. The west center lane, right lane, and shoulder are closed, causing delays back up through the tunnel and out to Tidewater Drive. Eastbound traffic, you are down before Effingham. Newport News side, heading south at the Monitor Merrimack is at 35th Street. The JRB is currently going through an opening a little early, so you're going to see delays in both directions. 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
4: Oh, boy. So something very unappetizing happened at a Taco Bell in Florida.
1: No. Yeah. Florida. Yeah. But Taco Bell?
4: Taco Bell. Which sucks because Taco Bell is one of my favorites. I mean, you will always listen. That Shore Drive Taco Bell makes a lot of money off of my wife and I.
1: It used to, and I used to live over there.
4: It's dangerous how close it is to where I'm at. It is dangerous.
1: Mm-hmm. Yep. But Florida.
4: But yeah, Florida, because ours is good. Florida is the one where the craziness happened. A 28-year-old man named Brandon was arrested after he exposed himself outside of a Taco Bell.
1: Hmm. Okay.
4: Just wanted to show off his chalupa. It's unclear what he was up to, but the sheriff's office, they had a joke as well. They said his chimichanga was out.
1: His chimichanga. All right. Okay.
4: He had multiple pairs of pants pulled down, but did try to cover himself when he saw the cops.
1: So saving it for the people, but hiding it from law enforcement.
4: No.
1: Oh, wait, here. I take this back. Gonna just tuck it in. Oh, boy.
4: Yeah.
1: Okay, well.
4: Just tuck it in.
1: Just gonna
4: Sorry, now I got it.
1: Just saying, like, what are you even doing, guy?
4: I got my Jay and Silent Bob Clerks 2 in my head. Like, did you just start playing Goodnight Horses? Goodbye Horses? Like, he's going full Silence of the Lambs here?
1: I mean, all right, guy.
4: All right.
1: At least it wasn't in the Taco Bell. I mean, outside of.
4: Yeah. Well, if this wasn't strange enough, after he was taken into custody, they found a live pet fish inside a plastic container stored in his backpack.
1: Okay. So, two super random things.
4: Yeah. He was arrested for unlawful exposure of himself.
1: Chalupa.
4: And he's being held on a $5,000 bond as well. And it sounds like the goldfish is in good hands in the meantime.
1: That was going to be my next question.
4: Yeah, no, the goldfish is okay. Doing great. Looks like getting a nice stable home now, this goldfish.
1: Yeah, you don't want to be in those hands.
4: No. Okay. Fish foster care is taken care of.
1: Hopefully he's adopted outright. That poor fish. Didn't even know it was coming his way.
4: Oh, my gosh. That is your moron of the day. There is more Stupid News coming up after the break with Rumble the Gag and Stupid News Extra. But while you wait on that, if you hit up the FM 99 app and take our Shinedown song poll, you could win a pair of tickets at a signed Shinedown tour poster to see them Friday with Coheed and Cambria at Blackstone Cherry at Chartway Arena. 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
3: Back once again with Stupid News Extra. Tokyo, Japan, where I take you now to the Vows Bar, V-O-W-Z, Vows Bar, which is run entirely by monks. The monks have a bar in Tokyo.
4: I love that.
3: You know, some monks bake bread, yeah. Others make fudge.
4: Yeah.
3: These guys run a bar in Tokyo.
4: I was going to say, weren't there some that, like, brewed beer?
3: Yeah. Oh, yeah. That's
23: how
3: that
23: beer
3: huge.
23: Got invented.
3: Yeah.
23: In Belgium, because they didn't have water to drink that was safe to drink, so they had to brew beer.
3: They had to brew beer to cook the impurities out of it, yeah, and needed the alcohol content.
4: That's amazing.
3: Yeah, isn't that crazy? According to a visitor, the menu at the bar includes things like the never-ending suffering in hell, love and hate leading to hell, and the nirvana in the Pure Land. Oh. Each of the cocktails starts at a mere $6.
23: Okay.
4: That's not bad these days.
3: No. Guests can also try, and you can try your hand at calligraphy while you're there.
23: Okay.
3: Cool. It's the monk bar. You're getting the full monk treatment.
4: Yeah.
23: Nice. Does that also mean you have to just be silent the whole time?
3: Maybe. They do offer a beating. I joke you not.
24: What?
3: Yes.
4: That's awesome.
3: They will hit you with that flattened stick that they use.
4: Oh, yeah.
3: To get the monk's attention during meditation. Oh, like, if you look like you're dozing off, they smack you with it. Yeah, they'll hit you with it.
24: That's awesome.
23: Oh, man.
4: Yeah, awesome is the word.
3: Is that what came to mind for you Catholic school kids?
24: It really did.
4: Yeah.
23: Interesting.
4: I was like, for, Sister Agnes, no.
3: For 1,000 yen, visitors can try something called the coffin experience, where you wear a white robe and lay inside a flower-filled coffin as a monk chants and strikes a wooden fish. This is an episode of VeggieTales in another world.
4: Strikes a wooden fish.
3: Yes, I don't even know what that means.
4: As one does.
23: What is that in reference to? I missed some
3: cultural significance.
23: I missed
3: I guess.
23: That part of the Bible, wow. I guess.
4: Well, different months.
23: Oh, yeah. Right.
3: Let's see. One social media user said that drinking while listening to calming sutras is truly a wild experience. Mm-hmm. When I left the bar, I felt like a new person, cherishing every day of my life. They were renewed,
4: you know,
3: by their experience being beaten, laid in a coffin, monked at.
24: Sometimes you need a good beating.
23: Right.
3: Sometimes.
24: Yeah.
4: I often feel renewed when I leave a place drunk.
23: Right.
3: Is that what that is? Renewal?
4: Ask me the next day how I feel.
3: Normally, I feel a little shame and regret.
4: I don't feel it while I'm drunk.
3: No.
23: I mean, taking a beating in a bar doesn't leave you refreshed often.
3: Not. Yeah, that's a very good point.
4: Well, it depends if you're paying for it.
24: Yeah.
3: That story is true.
24: And stupid.
3: That's why this is
24: Stupid News Extra.
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1: Over at the HRBT, Hampton side, you are backed before Armistead. Norfolk side is down around Granby. Got an accident on 64 West in Chesapeake before the high rise. That is off on the west right shoulder. Slowing things down to Military Highway. At the downtown tunnel in Portsmouth, crews are still on site working on that multi-vehicle crash on 264 West near Des Moines Avenue. The west right lane and shoulder are closed, causing delays back up through the tunnel and to Camp Estella. Eastbound traffic, you are down around Elm Avenue. Newport News side of the Monitor Merrimack heading south. There is a crash near 26th Street. That one is also off on the right-hand shoulder. You're going to see delays at 35th Street. 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
0: Time to enjoy this bowl of delicious. I packed this bowl for two. It's the 420 Munchies.
2: 420, ooh, 423 right now. That's all good.
1: Are we ever going to get it on the dot?
2: We have before. We've done it before. It's everywhere. You know, it doesn't happen often. And that's okay.
1: It's a thought that matters.
2: Yeah, exactly. We're around the time, okay?
1: Yeah, that's what matters.
2: That's really what matters. All right, so today is National Rotisserie Chicken Day. Dinner made easy.
1: Didn't know there was such a thing, but I love it.
2: I love it. I love rotisserie
1: chicken. Yeah, I'm a grilled rotisserie kind of chicken girl. Yeah.
2: It's such an easy, it's like $7.99 at Kroger. Yeah, you walk in there, you buy the thing.
1: Is it Sam's or Costco where it's like $5?
2: Yeah.
1: It's
2: so cheap no matter where you get it from.
1: Give me 20 birds.
2: Yeah. You buy one of those things, it's two days worth of meals.
1: Four. Three, depending. If you do lunch and dinner,
2: To be fair, I have eaten an entire one by myself before.
1: Stop. And it is, in one sitting?
2: Yeah.
1: I love that for you.
2: I mean,
1: that's impressive.
2: To be fair, you know what? Yeah, whatever. Maybe I'll make a video on that, you know?
1: Just eat a whole rotisserie chicken.
2: Here
1: just
2: I
1: speed
2: am
1: it
2: eating
1: up.
2: A whole one and just, speed it up and you guys get to watch me devour one because I can do it.
1: I mean,
2: I've done it more than once, okay?
1: Game on.
2: It's challenge accepted.
1: Yes.
2: Get ready for that coming to our socials near you at some point soon. Maybe this evening.

0: Maybe this evening, eh? Just saying.
1: Well, here's some more fun facts for you. Speaking of, well, I didn't even mention it yet, but KFC.
0: Chicken.
1: Yes, we love them. Sticking with chicken here. Because it turns out Colonel Sanders was not a fan of Kentucky Fried Chicken's gravy.
0: Really?
1: Yes. This is going viral again. I guess it was a thing, but Fox News just brought it back. Sanders sold the chain in the 60s to a group of investors, but he stayed on as the company's spokesman.
0: Okay.
1: And he wasn't shy about sharing his opinions on how the recipes changed.
0: Uh-huh.
1: In a 78 interview, he said, "My God, that gravy is horrible." He compared it to pure wallpaper paste. Said it lacked the quality he originally served.
0: Oh, poor man.
1: Yeah.
0: They tainted his dream.
1: They tainted his dream, but the funny thing is, it's like my favorite part of KFC.
0: Is the wallpaper paste.
1: The thing that he hates the most. Like, yeah, I always get the mashed potatoes and gravy.
0: You can't have the mashed potatoes without the gravy.
1: And I love the taste of the gravy on the mashed potatoes, and that it mixes in with the fried chicken as well.
0: Has it changed maybe since the 70s? Maybe it's better. Maybe they improved it.
1: I don't know.
0: Nope. Wallpaper paste.
1: Well, all right. Maybe this will be another video. You'll watch me drink KFC.
0: Oh, no, no. Just ask for 5 gallons. Do it.
1: You want any mashed potatoes with that? Nope.
0: Nope. Just the gravy.
1: Just 5 large gravies. No mashed potatoes with that.
0: I see some great videos in your future.
1: I'm trying to be an influencer, okay? Try to do those fun things.
0: Chicken.
1: And apparently you can't eat chicken nuggets on roller coasters.
0: Well, don't do that.
1: Yeah. We learned that the other day.
0: We're not doing that. Axe that one.
1: So I figure if I just drink gravy from KFC.
0: See how many you can drink. Order a plethora and just see how far you can go.
1: That's going to become my gimmick.
0: Yeah.
1: Yeah. Vomit Man.
0: Vomit Man.
1: How far can Vomit Man go before he vomits?
0: I like it. How many rotisserie chickens, folks?
1: Oh, my God. This is supposed to be the food segment, and it just turned into exactly what the 420 hour usually does for everybody. All right, there you go, everybody. That's your munchies.
0: I mean, you got the munchies, Nick? Go get some chickens.
1: It's inspiring me.
0: If you had one, I say you can definitely handle 3.
1: Oh my God, 3 chickens?
0: I mean, two. You'll make it into your third.
1: Yeah.
0: Maybe. I don't know. I got faith.
1: Oh my God. Hey, go to the FM99 app right now if you want to win a pair of tickets. The Virginia Arts Festival presents the blockbuster thrills of the Academy Award-winning film Top Gun Maverick, with the Virginia Symphony Orchestra performing the iconic score live, Chrysler Hall, Saturday, June 13th. This is such a cool event. If you've never been to one of these, the movie plays, and then right when the score kicks in, the Virginia Symphony Orchestra takes over. So it is so cool. You're watching the movie, and you're like, yeah, doing the thing. Tom Cruise is doing the thing. You're like, go, Maverick, go. And then the Virginia Symphony Orchestra will just take over.
0: That's so
1: and
0: rad.
1: Dominate while you watch Maverick kick some booty.
0: That's rad.
1: It's fun.
0: That's rad.
1: It's a good time. 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
9: Anytime.
10: Here we go.
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1: 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It is Nick Hagen with you. Brandy rejoining us in just a little bit. She's got another traffic update coming your way. And if you could only listen to one type of music for a year, well, which one would it be? We're going to have that conversation coming up right now. Local H.

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0: 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Injured in an accident? Dial 757-INJURED for Larry King.
1: Hampton side of the HRBT, you are hovering around Armistead. Norfolk side is down before Bay Avenue. At the downtown town in Portsmouth, crews are still on site clearing that multi-vehicle crash on 264 West near Des Moines Avenue. The west right lane and shoulder are blocked, causing delays to back up through the tunnel and up to Camp Estella. Eastbound traffic, you are down around Elm Avenue. Seen heavy delays on 58 west past the airport in Suffolk due to an accident, causing things to back up on 264 East near George Washington Highway. Newport News side of the Monitor Merrimack heading south. Congestion has you lingering around 35th Street. And the Berkeley has an opening at 7 o'clock tonight. Most of you will be off the road by then, but throwing it out there. 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
4: All right, it is Nick Haggett with you, and let's get into this debate because, well, there was a very fun random hypothetical question I saw online. You can only listen to one type of music for a whole year. Which do you choose? But you have four options.
1: Oh, okay. Oh, that
4: changes everything, right?
1: Yes, it does.
4: It does, okay. It does. Mumble rap. Post 9/11 country, Christian death metal, or AI generated EDM? What do you pick for one whole year?
1: I'm going to have to go post 9/11 country.
4: I was going to say the same.
1: Yeah, I'm going to have to do that, man.
4: Now, here's the thing. There is some debate over what that actually means. Is it all country music post 9/11 or is it the super patriotic stuff? I'm leaning towards it's like the Toby Keats and
1: Jason Aldean. Yeah, that's what I would think, yeah.
4: Alan Jackson go in and like make it. Like that's what I'm picturing that. Like where I'm not the Chicks.
1: Yeah, well,
4: not them.
1: Well, even Alan Jackson, he was before, really. That's,
4: he was before,
1: you know,
4: but remember he famously wrote an entire album about where he was and how he felt the day the towers fell.
1: No, you're right. So yeah,
4: he jumped right on that pretty quickly in that post 9/11 country.
1: No, you're right. Okay, so yeah, that's where I would have to land.
4: Yeah. I think I'd go there because definitely the AI generated crap is out.
1: Yeah, no, that's a no for me.
4: I don't want that. Mm-mm. That's no brainer. That one's out to me. Mm-mm. Mumble rap. No.
1: Nope.
4: It's mumbling. I don't.
1: Yeah, nope. Don't.
4: Sorry.
1: Take the vocals out.
4: I like rap.
1: I like the beat, but. Can't understand you.
4: Run DMC, NWA.
1: Yeah, man.
4: Public Enemy. I always joke that when I got to see Rage Against the Machine do that reunion when they only played like three cities in Randall's Island, and New York was one of them, where they did a reunion after they broke up. It was like 2007 or whatever. I don't know. I was down here. It required a lot of travel back to New York to do this. And I remember thinking back on that show, like I was at one of the coolest rap shows that Rage Against the Machine just headlined because Cypress Hill was an opener. Wu-Tang Clan played.
1: Oh yeah.
4: I was there for a lot of really like that's rap I'd like.
1: That's
4: not mumble rap. Mumble rap is not the thing. And Christian death metal, while you know, I like rock, I don't know if Christian death metal's
1: Christian death metal being key on that.
4: I don't even know what that sounds
1: neither
4: like,
1: do
4: and I don't even want to know what that sounds like because in my head, what I'm thinking, I don't, you know, don't get me wrong.
1: I'm going to have to look that up.
4: You know.
1: I'm going to have to look it up.
5: Jesus on the cross, bleeding from the head, sin, died for your sin.
4: Like, that's about, but that's what I imagine it sounds like.
1: Oh my god, I think you probably just nailed that.
4: Yeah.
1: No, for sure, though. Yeah. Yeah. I can get down to the country.
4: Yeah.
1: It's more chill. It doesn't raise my blood pressure listening to it, because that just did. You know? Like.
5: The bush was burning!
1: I'm awake, Nick.
5: Ten commandments! Burn in hell!
1: Is that. Oh my god! Hold it together. Okay, hold it together.
4: Oh, wow. There you go. That's...
1: Maybe we should ask the listeners what they would listen to.
4: Yeah, hit us up on the text line. 366-9999. They're going to pick my death metal.
1: Yeah, for sure. Nick's death metal. That's it. Woo, that was good.
4: Oh, goodness. 5 o'clock funnies coming your way after the break.
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9: When you've been married 25 years, you got to keep the sex life spicy. So basically, I talk to her in the context that she can understand now. When we make love, I say stuff that a housewife can relate to. What are you going to do? You're going to carpool, huh? Yeah, you like to carpool, don't you? Yeah, huh? Yeah, you want to carpool. You like to carpool, yeah? You're going to defrost that freezer, huh? You're going to, yeah. Oh, yeah, you're going to defrost. Yeah, you like to defrost that freezer. You gonna pick up the mail? Yeah, go pick up that mail. Yeah, you like to pick up. I spent most of my life trying to understand women. If women are honest, they like a man who's strong, washboard stomach, muscular shoulders, they do. They like the strong man, but they also want the man who's sensitive and can understand their needs. But ladies, you can't have that guy. Because that guy's got a boyfriend.
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1: Hampton side of the HRBT is holding steady near Armistead. Norfolk side is down before 4th View. Eastbound traffic, the downtown tunnel, you are at Elm Avenue. Norfolk side heading towards the Berkeley is around Tidewater Drive. Still seeing heavy delays on 58 West near the airport in Southwick due to an accident causing things to back up onto 64 East. And those delays are near George Washington Highway. Newport News side of the Monitor Merrimack heading south, you are down a little near 25th Street. And the Berkeley has an opening today at 7 p.m. I'm Brandy for FM 99.
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7: The power of love.
8: Yeah, it is, baby. Power of love. I can go back in time and learn some things in history. The second day of June, we got some birthdays to celebrate. 48 today, Scream King.
1: Scream King.
8: A Scream King. Okay. Not to be confused with the Queens.
1: Oh.
8: This is a male.
1: Male.
8: Who dominates them horror film world. Justin Long is 48.
1: Okay, got it. Got it.
8: Yeah,
1: okay.
8: The kid from Dodgeball.
1: And
8: Live Free and Die Hard.
1: Dodgeball.
8: And okay. The voice of Alvin and Alvin and the Chipmunks.
1: What?
8: But also in a ton of horror movies. Drag Me to Hell. He was in the Walrus film from Kevin Smith, which I truly recommend people watch if you want to be left disturbed by a Kevin Smith film, which is saying a lot because a lot of people were disturbed by Jay and Silent Bob. But
1: really?
8: Well, some of the stuff they...
1: Well,
8: some of the shenanigans
1: I mean,
8: there in a Kevin Smith film.
1: But they're shenanigans. Come on.
8: I know, but when you get a donkey in Clerks too.
1: Well, I mean...
8: Some people were quite disturbed, and I was just laughing. 71 today, Dana Carvey.
1: Oh, 71.
8: Yeah.
1: God, that makes me feel old, too.
8: Yeah, Wayne's World, Church Lady, all that good stuff.
1: Yeah.
8: He was today's 5 o'clock funnies as well.
1: Oh, was he?
8: Yeah.
1: Oh, dang, I missed that.
8: In honor of him. Yeah. 191 years ago, 1835. P.T. Barnum began the first circus tour of the United States.
1: Ooh, 191.
8: Yes, that is when the circus tour of when P.T. Barnum began.
1: I really thought you're like 191 years old today. I'm like, okay.
8: Years ago.
1: That happened.
8: 93 years ago, 1933, President Franklin Delano Roosevelt, he destroyed the White House and had a swimming pool built inside of it.
1: Because,
8: apparently if anybody does construction on the White House, it's, like, horrible. Eventually, President Nixon had the pool filled in. That's the modern-day press room, by the way.
1: Oh, okay.
8: So,
1: filled it in, covered it up.
8: Covered it up, and
1: be
8: it
1: gone.
8: Turned into the press briefing room.
1: Okay.
8: So that
1: there's
8: is
1: a swimming pool under there?
8: There used to be a swimming pool under there.
1: Or is there
8: the ghost of FDR is trapped under the pressure.
1: Oh, man.
8: At the White House.
1: Oh, man.
8: That's a kind of dark joke. 39 years ago, 1987, the baseball world changed when the Seattle Mariners made Ken Griffey Jr. the number one pick in the baseball draft.
1: Ooh.
8: Yeah, I love it right now. The look on your face, you're like, yeah, sports. Ken Griffey Jr. was like probably one of the last natural, like when baseball was moving into a steroid era, Ken Griffey Jr. was probably like the last natural athlete to truly hit 600 home runs in baseball.
1: Dang.
8: Yeah.
1: To claim that title?
8: Yeah.
1: Without?
8: Yeah.
1: That's impressive.
8: He was not part of that steroid abuse.
1: Good for him.
8: Through the 90s and 2000s.
1: That's something to be proud of right there.
8: Yeah.
1: Heck yeah.
8: It is.
1: Coming from the girl who can't swing a bat.
8: It is what it is. There you go. That's On This Day, your education in history. June, we want to remind you, is Men's Health Month, and Virginia Oncology Associates also wants to remind you to be proactive about your health with some health tips. 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
0: 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It's Nick Hagen with you. Brandy rejoining us in just a bit. She's got one last traffic update for you, Hampton Roads. And we got the Hollywood Happenings coming your way right now. It's Metallica.

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1: Got a disabled vehicle in Virginia Beach on 264 West. That is near the 64 interchange. The left lane and shoulder are blocked on that one. Going to see delays before Witch Duck Road. At the HRBT on the Hampton side, you're holding steady near Armistead. Norfolk side is around Bay Avenue. Eastbound traffic at the downtown tunnel, you are near Elm. Norfolk side heading towards Berkeley is around Tidewater Drive. And the Newport News side of the Monitor Merrimack southbound is down a little near 25th Street. And the Berkeley has that opening for 7 p.m. I'm Brandy for FM 99.
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6: All right, let's get into all the things going on in the world of entertainment. And it appears that Clint Eastwood's son, Kyle, thinks that Clint, who turned 96 on Sunday.
1: Well, bro, he's 96.
6: Yeah, he hasn't made a movie since 2024's Juror Number 2, which was a really good film. And Kyle thinks, well, he's winding down. He's done. That Clint is retired at 96.
1: 96.
6: Clint Eastwood. There's no official word from Clint Eastwood, but Kyle made it sound like his dad is all done making and acting. And
1: people who retire in the 60s and 70s, he's like, here, hold my beer. Like, man, 90s. Woo!
6: Clint Eastwood. There is a Gene Wilder biopic in the works, and of course, everybody now thinks that Jeremy Allen White should be cast as Gene Wilder.
1: Everybody.
6: Everybody. Dude from The Bear is on the... Well, because he's been placed into the Willy Wonka meme... People have taken Jeremy Allen White and have put the Willy Wonka curly hair and hat and that, like, they just put his face on there.
1: Oh, my God.
6: And it works really well where you realize, yeah, he does look similar to Gene Wilder, but I don't think that's the only criteria here, guys. And there's nothing against Jeremy Allen White. I know our GM loves him. But... I think there's going to be a lot more that goes into finding the perfect Gene Wilder for an upcoming biopic, but I am intrigued by that. That's going to be fun. And then something that has caused a little bit of controversy. Did you ever see the Kurt Russell film Escape from New York?
1: Negative.
6: Okay. The concept of this film, it was made back in the 80s, John Carpenter directed it, is that Snake Plissken, that's Kurt Russell. Mm-hmm. He's got an eye patch and everything, badass. Mm-hmm. But he is pretty much a criminal, and Manhattan Island has been broken off and turned into like a maximum security. Like, this is where the worst of the worst get shipped off to in America.
1: I've seen previews, but I haven't seen
6: it. And they did it in L.A. as well. They got Escape from L.A., where L.A. had the big earthquake and broke off, and they just turned it into a maximum security, like, West Coast version of it. Well, Snake needs to go in and save the president, yada, yada, yada. Either way, Zack Snyder, the guy that brought us emo Superman and Batman.
1: Emo Superman and Batman.
6: He brought us emo Superman. Which is funny because James Gunn was like, hold my beer. I think I can emo this up a little bit more. Well, actually, he made it punk rock. But Zack Snyder is going to be directing an Escape from New York remake.
1: Oh, okay.
6: I'm into this. Some people are a little like, don't give him anything because they're still mad about all those Superman movies.
1: Let him make it up. Let him make it up. Maybe he'll, you know.
6: Basically, Batman v Superman. People are still mad about.
1: Well,
6: I'm not. I still like that movie.
1: I am not.
6: I liked it, and I still like it. I don't care. The Martha thing wasn't the stupidest thing I've ever seen in a movie.
1: Tomato, tomato. You know?
6: Yeah.
1: Some people are going to like it. Some people are going to hate it.
6: Yeah.
1: There's going to be haters everywhere, man.
6: I liked it.
1: So Nick loved it, you guys.
6: I've
1: Nick
6: rewatched
1: loved it.
6: The movie many times.
1: Of course you did. surprise, shocker.
6: There we go. That is the Hollywood happenings. Thank you, Brady, for hanging out this afternoon.
1: Yes, sir.
6: Got more rock coming your way after the break.
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0: Slave Like a Stone. It is Nick Hagan with you. Right now, if you go to the free FM 99 app, which hopefully you have downloaded to your smartphone, open that up and take our Shine Down song poll. 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So yeah, the Shine Down song poll right now waiting for you in the FM 99 app. Take that pair of tickets and a signed Shine Down tour poster could be yours. But there's more as well, because one grand prize winner will also win an autographed Shine Down guitar and Shine Down hot sauce. 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An autographed Shine Down guitar and Shine Down hot sauce could be yours. 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

0: Weezer FM 99 rocks. It is Nick hanging with you, and lots of fun today. We've had a lot of laughs, talked a lot of happiness, but it would be remiss of me not to address the elephant, really, that has been in the room all afternoon, and that is the fact that here in Hampton Roads, we suffered a massive loss here in our community with Mike Arlo. If you didn't hear the news, which I don't know how you could have at this point, but if you haven't heard, Mike Arlo passed away early this morning, and a 51-year radio career here from FM 99, then taking the walk down the hall to our sister station, 106.9 The Fox, getting the opportunity for the past nearly 3 years to get to share a space with that man, with Mike Arlo, was just a treat in my radio career. I've worked with a lot of different people. I've worked with a lot of different places, a lot of different companies. And I can honestly say that what you, the listener, heard from Mike Arlo every single afternoon, every single day he popped on this microphone to talk to you, that is who Mike Arlo was, 100%. He was ready to talk to you. He was just a light in every single room. Such a great guy. I just a treat and an honor for the last nearly 3 years to get to work with him, pick his brain, talk to him about so many different things, just life, being girl dads, the love of radio, the experiences, our crazy wild stories, the rock star moments of this job sometimes. And I'm wearing my Jurassic Park shirt today because every time I wore it, he would just talk to me about the Jurassic Park films, and it's my favorite franchise, and would love just chatting up with Mike Arlo about movies and the Jurassic Park film. He loved them. He loved the Jurassic Park films and the Jurassic World films. So just a sad day here in Hampton Roads, but had to say that, had to, well, just kind of share some love for Mike Arlo, as we all have. So leaving you on that note, be back with you all tomorrow. Nikki's on the way. She's going to be rocking with you all till midnight. And, well, have to end it this way today. Usually I say the peace and love, but we're going to go with Bicycle. Make it a great day.
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0: 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Linkin Park, Faint is the song. Tuesday night, I'm Nikki. I'm sure you've heard by now, if you've listened to radio, watched TV, been on social media, that Mike Arlo from our sister station 106.9 The Fox passed away this morning after a brief illness. I will tell you personally, Arlo is one of the kindest souls I have ever met. 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He was truly a legend and one of a kind. 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
3: Anytime.
4: Here we go.
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13: Just going to continue to get warmer as the week goes on. We're looking at 78 degrees tomorrow, 81 Thursday, 89 Friday, and then in the 90s Saturday and Sunday. Looks like mostly sunshine. At least through Sunday. 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

0: Kid Rock, Stone Sour Through Glass. I saw this random hypothetical survey on social media. You can only listen to one type of music for a whole year. Which do you choose? And I was like, oh, easy day, right? Until I saw you were only given four options. Mumble rap, post 9/11 country, Christian death metal, and AI-generated EDM. 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It was almost a four-way tie, which is crazy. 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